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1: I'm Jennifer Kuiper. President Trump is heading to a high-stakes visit with Chinese leader Xi Jinping. CBS's Nancy Cordes has more on the trip.
2: We'll be talking about trade, business deals. The White House is inviting a slew of very prominent U.S. Business leaders to join them on this trip. So they'll talk about that. They'll talk about Taiwan. President Trump says he assumes that President Xi will bring it up. So that's always a delicate conversation.
1: Before leaving, the president told reporters what it will take to end the war with Iran.
3: It's very simple. Iran cannot have a nuclear weapon. They will not have a nuclear weapon. They know that. They've agreed to that. And then that's not what they said to me when it came to pay. We don't play games. They're not going to have a nuclear weapon.
1: Emotional testimony at a House Oversight Committee hearing into the handling of the Jeffrey Epstein investigation and document release. CBS's Cammy McCormick reports.
4: An Epstein survivor identified as Rosa says she was subjected to repeated sex abuse and rape. And despite efforts to protect her identity, her name has appeared more than 500 times in court records after the Justice Department.

0: It's release of the files.
1: My name was exposed to the world. Now reporters from across the globe contact me. I cannot live without looking over my shoulder. I can only imagine the long-term impact this mistake will have on my life.
0: The field hearing took place in Palm Beach, Florida.
2: There was a short court hearing for Tiger Woods today after his March arrest for suspicion of driving under the influence. Woods' prescription drug records will be handed over to prosecutors. They had issued a subpoena for all of Woods' prescription medication records from the start of the year through March. Defense attorney Doug Duncan argued Woods had a right to privacy.
3: I'm asking for a protective order to govern who can view these records, etc.
2: Prosecutors agreed to limit access to the information. According to the Associated Press, the family of Jason Collins has announced that the NBA's first openly gay player has died of a brain tumor at age 47. A reception for the Artemis II astronauts was held today at the U.S. Capitol. Commander Reid Weissman, pilot Victor Glover, mission specialist Christina Cook, and mission specialist Jeremy Hansen attended. Republican Senator Ted Cruz of Texas telling them,
4: "So each of you now has a resolution saying thank you, and that is passed unanimously on behalf of the Senate and is forever in the record of the United States of America that we collectively have said thank you for your leadership."
2: This is CBS News.
5: It's one of the most successful law and justice programs in television history that continues to uncover the truth 48 hours Saturday on CBS and streaming on Paramount Plus.
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2: 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CBS's Deborah Rodriguez looks back.
7: Rex Reed was a quick-witted entertainment critic who courted controversy with his caustic quips.
8: We have Best Picture of the Year, Hello, Dolly. Yay! That's because the only person who saw Hello, Dolly, I think.
7: When he started out, he offered sexier, edgier alternatives to staid norms of the 1960s.
8: I really have the terrible, lurking, poisonous suspicion that John Wayne will win the Academy Award.
7: Reed wrote for the New York Daily News, Post, and Observer, and contributed to scores of other publications. In the 70s, he served as a judge on The Gong Show and acted in the movie Myra Breckinridge, then went on to give it a bad review. Rex Reed died at his home in Manhattan at the age of 87. Deborah Rodriguez, CBS News, New York.
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13: Here's your KILJ forecast for Southeast Iowa. Mainly clear skies tonight with lows around 51. Northwest winds 10 to 15 miles per hour. 73 tomorrow, clear skies. 46 tomorrow night. Mainly clear skies and dry Thursday and Friday. Upper 70s Thursday, upper 80s by Friday. Take a look at the extended forecast, 89 Saturday, 88 Sunday, and 85 on Monday. I'm meteorologist Paul Trombley. Right now, 75.

0: The Blue Oval will be packed for one of the premier events of the high school athletic season. It's time for the 2026 Iowa High School State Track and Field Championships. Records will fall, memories will be made, champions will be crowned, and you can catch it all on KILJ from Thursday, May 21st through Saturday, May 23rd. Get ready for the high-octane action from Drake University as our local athletes jump, sprint, and throw their way to immortality. Tune in to KILJ during the three-day event to stay up to date on the results from the 2026 Iowa High School State Track and Field Championships starting on May 21st. 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

Here's your KILJ forecast for Southeast Iowa. Lows around 51 tonight under mainly clear skies. Northwest winds 10 to 15 miles per hour. Sunny skies tomorrow. Daytime highs approaching 73. Tomorrow night, 46. Mainly sunny and dry Thursday and Friday. Upper 70s Thursday. Upper 80s by Friday. A peek at the extended shows, 89 Saturday, 88 Sunday, and 85 on Monday. I'm meteorologist Paul Trombley. Right now, 75.

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3: Lows dip down to about 51 tonight under mainly clear skies. Northwest winds 10 to 15 miles per hour. Daytime highs approaching 73 tomorrow. Bright sunshine. Clear skies tomorrow night. Lows dip down to about 46. I'm meteorologist Paul Frombly. Right now, 75.

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1: I'm Jennifer Kuiper. President Trump heads to Beijing to meet with his Chinese counterpart, saying that they're going to have a long talk about the war with Iran, among other things. CBS's Anna Korin is already there.
2: When President Trump lands in Beijing for this year's most consequential summit, he'll face a very different environment to when he last visited in 2017, with Iran at the top of the list. Trump had postponed the trip back in March, expecting the conflict to be over by the time he met with President Xi. Instead, it's following him to China.
1: Before leaving for China, President Trump is asked by a reporter that when negotiating with Iran, to what extent are American financial situations motivating?
3: Not even a little bit. The only thing that matters when I'm talking about Iran, they can't have a nuclear weapon. I don't think about American financial situation. I don't think about anybody. I think about one thing. We cannot let Iran have a nuclear weapon. That's all.
1: President Trump adds, quote, every American understands. Data from the Labor Department shows inflation climbed 3.8% last month, the highest seen since May 2023, and fueled in part by the war with Iran. CBS's Jason Allen reports the squeeze is putting pressure on Americans already struggling to make ends meet.
4: Consumers across the country are now weighing where to spend their money.
5: My wages aren't rising, but my bills keep rising.
6: It's not supposed to be like this. It doesn't have to be like this.
4: And the frustration is spilling out on social media.
1: The head of the World Health Organization says global leaders should prepare to see more cases of hantavirus amid ongoing efforts to contain it. 18 U.S. citizens are now being monitored at facilities in Georgia and Nebraska. CBS's Ian Lee has heard from medical correspondent and editor-at-large for KFF Health News, Dr. Celine Gounder.
7: While the Andy strain responsible for the deadly outbreak can spread from person to person, experts stress this is not the start of another pandemic.
8: It is less infectious. COVID was airborne. Most of the transmissions with hantavirus are direct, intimate contact.
7: Health officials say symptoms of the virus can

0: appear up to 42 days after exposure, but they insist the risk to the public remains low.
1: Medical examiner Sterling McLaren says of the 41-year-old man who scaled a Denver airport fence, ran onto a runway, and was struck and killed by a Frontier Airlines plane.
2: The best way to determine manner is to evaluate the totality of the investigation, scene findings, circumstances, and history. And based on all of those findings together, we determined the manner of death to be suicide.
1: This is CBS News.
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4: This is a slam dunk.
5: So cute.
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8: 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Heart failure that doesn't improve with common medicines. 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
1: Questions about the future for an NBA superstar who may have reached the end of the line. Here's CBS's Steve Kathan.
9: After a four-game sweep at the hands of Oklahoma City, the LA Lakers are out of the NBA playoffs, and 41-year-old star LeBron James said afterward he's not sure if he'll return for a record 24th NBA season.
10: I don't know. I mean, I don't know what the future holds for me, obviously, as it stands right now tonight. You know, I got a lot of time. I'll sit back, like I think I said it last year after we lost, I think, to Minnesota, to go back and recalibrate with my family and talk with them.
9: About the playoff loss, James said, "I left everything I could on the floor." Steve Kathan, CBS News.
1: For the second straight year, Ephraim Owens, an Indianapolis native who competed on television's The Voice, will sing America the Beautiful before the Indianapolis 500 on May 24th. Jennifer Kuiper, CBS News.
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15: From your Southeast Iowa Information Center, I'm Allison Jacobs. A Burlington man is facing multiple charges following a domestic assault investigation in Des Moines County. According to the Des Moines County Sheriff's Office, deputies were dispatched around 6 p.m. on May 8th to lot 115 at 11912 Des Moines County Highway 99 after reports of a woman screaming for help. When deputies arrived, they reportedly observed a man shoving a woman away by the face and neck outside the residence. Authorities say the woman had visible injuries on both arms and was bleeding. Deputies identified the man as 76-year-old Terry Wayne Johnston of Burlington. According to the report, Johnston admitted to poking his wife several times with either a key or a pin, causing the bleeding injuries. He also allegedly admitted to causing facial injuries on a previous occasion by striking her with an open hand and headbutting her. Johnston was taken into custody and charged with domestic abuse assault causing injury and assault causing serious injury. He was transported to the Des Moines County Correctional Center. Authorities remind the public that a criminal charge is merely an accusation and the defendant is presumed innocent unless and until proven guilty in a court of law. The Mount Pleasant Community School District Board of Education held its regular monthly meeting last night at the Mount Pleasant High School Media Center, featuring student recognition, staff honors, and several awards, or I should say several approvals, ahead of the next school year. The meeting began with a student spotlight presentation from the Mount Pleasant High School speech team. Students gave board members a brief demonstration while explaining how the speech program operates and what participants experience during competitions and events throughout the year. The board also recognized several retiring district employees for their years of service to the school district and community. Honored Monday night were Harlan Elementary kindergarten teacher Chris Snyder, transportation director Ted Carlson, and superintendent John Henriksen. Each received a plaque recognizing their dedication to the district. Following the presentations, Superintendent Henriksen thanked board members and distributed certificates in recognition of School Board Appreciation Month. Board members also reviewed district goals for the 2025-2026 school year, including updates on graduation rates, attendance, academics, professional practice, and student learning skills. During his superintendent's report, Henriksen announced that registration for the 2026-2027 school year will take place August 4th. He also noted there will be no school board work sessions held during the summer months. Henriksen additionally discussed new state legislation allowing 8th grade students to become eligible to participate in high school and varsity athletics. The board approved a

0: He also stated he changed his campaign contact information to a private Gmail account after learning of concerns surrounding the use of his county email. Hinkelvig said he was unaware the use of the county email may have violated campaign rules, saying, quote, "The thought never crossed my mind." The complaint further alleges Hinkelvig circulated nomination petitions inside the Des Moines County Courthouse during work hours and sought signatures from courthouse employees while conducting county business. Ingram claims the actions violated Iowa administrative rules regarding the use of public resources for campaign purposes and argues the alleged conduct provided an unfair advantage in the two-candidate Republican primary race. The Iowa Ethics and Campaign Disclosure Board confirmed it has received the complaint. Executive Director and Legal Counsel Erica Eckley said the matter is expected to appear on the board's May 20th agenda, where members will determine whether the allegations warrant a formal investigation. Eckley emphasized that the filing of a complaint does not indicate wrongdoing has occurred. Iowa farmers made significant planting progress last week thanks to mostly dry weather conditions across the state. According to the latest Iowa Crop Progress and Condition Report released by the USDA National Agricultural Statistics Service, there were 6.5 days suitable for field work during the week ending May 10th. Iowa Secretary of Agriculture Mike Naig said farmers were able to make strong planting progress despite a few frosty mornings reported in parts of northern Iowa. Naig added that warmer temperatures and more seasonable rainfall are expected through the middle of May, which should allow planters to continue rolling across the state. The report shows corn planting in Iowa has reached 72% complete, matching last year's pace, and running 9 percentage points ahead of the 5-year average. Corn emergence is now at 19% statewide. Soybean planting has reached 60% complete, also matching last year, while sitting 12 percentage points ahead of the 5-year average. About 7% of the soybean crop has emerged. Meanwhile, oat planting reached 94% complete, just slightly behind last year's pace. Moisture conditions across Iowa remain mostly favorable. Topsoil moisture levels were rated 68% adequate and 6% surplus, while subsoil moisture came in at 74% adequate and 5% surplus. The weekly crop progress report is released each week from April through November by the USDA National Agricultural Statistics Service. And a Fairfield native has earned one of the highest honors in American literature. Daniel Cross, who grew up in Fairfield before attending the University of Iowa, has been awarded the 2026 Pulitzer Prize for Fiction for his novel Angel Down. The novel, released in 2025, tells the story of five World War I soldiers crossing no man's land in search of a rumored German stronghold, only to discover a fallen angel tangled in the battlefield wire. What makes the book especially unique is its structure. The nearly 300-page novel is written entirely as one continuous sentence without a single period. Pulitzer Prize judges describe the novel as a stylistic tour de force that blends allegory, magical realism, and science fiction into a single narrative. Cross told reporters that the award came as a complete surprise, saying he initially thought something was wrong when congratulatory messages began pouring in. The author said the book's unusual single-sentence format was intentional and meant to reflect the endless cycle of war. He explained that he wanted the readers to feel trapped inside the story in the same way soldiers were trapped in conflict. And now for a look at our notices of death in the area. Breon Anthony Crawford, age 37, passed away Wednesday, May 6th. Per Breon's request, cremation rites have been accorded and no formal funeral service will be held. A celebration of Breon's life will be held at a later date. The Kimsey Funeral Home of Mount Pleasant is caring for Breon and his family. Online condolences may be directed to kimseyfh.com for Breon Crawford. Siang Kavan, age 93, of Mount Pleasant, passed away Sunday, May 10th. Funeral service will be held at 2 p.m. this Thursday at the Olson Yoder Funeral Home in Mount Pleasant. Private family interment will be in the Pleasant Hill Cemetery. Visitation will be held from 1 p.m. until the time of service, and the Olson Yoder Funeral Home is caring for Siyoung and her family. Messages may be sent to the family at olsonyoderfh.com for Siyoung Kavan. Dolores M. Bieber, age 76 of Mount Pleasant, passed away Sunday, May 10th. A funeral service for Dolores will begin at 10:30 in the morning on Friday at the Oakland Mills Community Church, rural Mount Pleasant. Friends may call from noon until 7 p.m. on Thursday at the Kimsey Funeral Home in Mount Pleasant. The family will not be present at that time, but they will be present to greet friends 1 hour prior to the funeral service at the church on Friday. Online condolences may be directed to kimseyfh.com for Dolores Bieber. Sheila Kesey passed away January 29th. A memorial service for Sheila will be held at 11 a.m. on Saturday at the Kimsey Funeral Home in Mount Pleasant. Burial will be on Sunday in the Greenfield Cemetery, Greenfield, Iowa. The family will greet friends at a luncheon immediately following her memorial service at the Mount Pleasant Masonic Temple. The Kimsey Funeral Home is caring for the family of Sheila Kesey. Dr. Larry Nash of Coralville, formerly of Fairfield, passed away Friday, May 8th. Funeral services celebrating his life will be held at 10:30 in the morning Friday at the First United Methodist Church in Fairfield. Burial will be at the Graceland Cemetery in Knoxville, Iowa. Visitation will be 1 hour prior to the service Friday at the church. And the Beener Funeral Home in Fairfield is assisting the family of Dr. Larry Nash. Mary Helen Leathers, age 100 of Fairfield, passed away Wednesday, May 6th. Funeral services honoring her life will begin at 10:30 in the morning next Tuesday at the First United Methodist Church in Fairfield. Visitation will be held on next Monday at the Cranston Family Funeral Home in Fairfield, beginning at 2 p.m. The family will be present to greet friends from 5 to 7 p.m. next Monday. Friends may leave online condolences at cranstonfamilyfuneralhome.com for Mary Leathers. That's a look at our Southeast Iowa information. For full stories, head to KILJ.com. I'm Allison Jacobs. Have a great day.
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2: Mainly clear skies tonight with a low of 51. Winds out of the northwest, 10 to 15 miles per hour. Daytime highs approaching 73. Tomorrow, clear skies. Clear skies tomorrow night, 46. I'm meteorologist Paul Trombley. Currently 75.

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1: 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As a director, nothing is more important than making sure everyone is safe, and that includes the animals on set as well. 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

Here's your KILJ forecast for Southeast Iowa. Mainly clear skies tonight with lows around 51. Northwest winds 10 to 15 miles per hour. 73 tomorrow, clear skies. 46 tomorrow night. Mainly clear skies and dry Thursday and Friday. Upper 70s Thursday, upper 80s by Friday. Take a look at the extended forecast. 89 Saturday, 88 Sunday, and 85 on Monday. I'm meteorologist Paul Trombley. Right now, 75.

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1: I'm Christopher Cruz in Washington. The Labor Department today said inflation climbed 3.8% last month, fueled in part by the war with Iran. CBS's Jason Allen spoke with a business owner in Dallas who's feeling the effects of that inflation.
2: During his 40 years in the restaurant business,
3: two cheeseburgers.
2: Mark McGuire says he has never seen a time like the last 2 months.
3: Since the beginning of March is probably the craziest time I've seen in my entire career in the restaurant industry.
4: The craziest in your entire career?
3: Craziest. Outside of maybe the first 2 months of COVID.
2: He showed us his invoices, which now all include a fuel surcharge. Yep. The availability of wine, fish, and produce is in question daily, he says, and customers are ordering less.
1: Secretary of Defense Pete Hegseth was on Capitol Hill today defending the Pentagon's $1.5 trillion budget request. He was asked if he has a plan to draw down troops if Congress refuses to authorize continuing operations against Iran.
5: We have a plan to escalate if necessary. We have a plan to retrograde if necessary. We have a plan to shift assets. Certainly in this setting, we wouldn't reveal what the next step may be, considering the gravity of the mission that the president is undertaking to ensure that Iran never has a nuclear bomb.
1: Survivors of Jeffrey Epstein's crimes testified at an unofficial congressional field hearing in Florida today. CBS's Christian Benavides reports from West Palm Beach.
6: Survivors criticized the Justice Department's handling of the Epstein files, heavily redacting many files the law required the DOJ to release, while failing to protect survivors' information.
7: These documents hold disturbing and yet incomplete accounts of my abuse, and they were viewable not only by the entire world, but my child, my students.
1: The Democratic mayor of Arcadia in Southern California has resigned after pleading guilty to acting as an agent for the Chinese government. Prosecutors say Eileen Wang used her website to spread pro-China propaganda. CBS's Anna Schechter with more on the case.
8: It's actually not illegal to have a website like she had, touting pro-PRC propaganda, but she had to let the government know that she was doing it, and that's what she is pleading guilty to.
1: Wang could be sentenced to 10 years in federal prison. Senate Republicans plan to move forward with a proposal to give the Secret Service up to $1 billion for security upgrades to President Trump's White House ballroom project. Senate Minority Leader Chuck Schumer chastised those Republicans.
9: These ballroom Republicans are choosing Trump's chandelier over your child care, Trump's ego over your electric bill, Trump's palace over the people's priorities.
1: This is CBS News.
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1: A chemical that helps gives New York bagels and pizza their unique taste could soon be banned.
2: Most New York bakers use flour that contains potassium bromate.
3: It's sort of a hack to make your pizza dough and bagels more consistent.
2: But CBS News contributor Dr. Mark Hyman says studies have found it's a possible carcinogen. A bill that would ban the chemical has arrived at New York Governor Kathy Hochul's desk. Hyman says unbromated flour should not raise prices.
3: General Mills sells brominated and unbrominated flour for the same price.
2: But bakers say they would have to hire more skilled workers to keep their dough consistent. Michael Wallace, CBS News, New York.
1: In a newly filed court document, the two young sons of Utah author Corey Richens say they'd feel unsafe if their mother was ever released from prison after she was found guilty of killing their father. Richens faces several decades to life in prison. Prosecutors say she laced her husband Eric Richens' cocktail with five times the lethal dose of fentanyl. Christopher Cruz, CBS News.
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8: Here's your KILJ forecast for Southeast Iowa. Lows around 51 tonight under mainly clear skies. Northwest winds 10 to 15 miles per hour. Sunny skies tomorrow. Daytime highs approaching 73. Tomorrow night, 46. Mainly sunny and dry. Thursday and Friday, upper 70s. Thursday, upper 80s by Friday. A peek at the extended shows, 89 Saturday, 88 Sunday, and 85 on Monday. I'm meteorologist Paul Trombley. Right now, 75.

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Lows dip down to about 51 tonight under mainly clear skies. Northwest winds 10 to 15 miles per hour. Daytime highs approaching 73 tomorrow. Bright sunshine. Clear skies tomorrow night. Lows dip down to about 46. I'm meteorologist Paul Trombley. Right now, 75.

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4: Mainly clear skies tonight with a low of 51. Winds out of the northwest, 10 to 15 miles per hour. Daytime highs approaching 73 tomorrow. Clear skies. Clear skies tomorrow night, 46. I'm meteorologist Paul Trombley. Currently 75.

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3: I'm Christopher Cruz in Washington. President Trump is winging his way to Asia for a two-day summit with Chinese President Xi Jinping in Beijing. From the Chinese capital, CBS's Anna Corrin reports the summit could produce grave results for the democratically governed island nation of Taiwan.
4: Xi wants a reduction in tariffs, removal of export controls on advanced semiconductors, and sanctions lifted. But what he wants most is Taiwan. And that would involve the U.S. changing its position on the self-governed island democracy and reducing its decades of military support.
3: This morning's release of the Consumer Price Index showing a sharp jump in inflation is no surprise to American consumers, especially drivers. CBS's Kelly O'Grady says higher prices at the pump are now translating into higher prices in grocery stores.
5: Energy inflation is showing up in the grocery aisle. Everyday staples like fresh veggies were up 11.5%, while citrus fruits rose 6.5%. Roasted coffee and steaks were both up more than 15%. Rising fertilizer, diesel, and war-related fuel costs are also making food more expensive to grow and transport.
3: Senate Democrats had pointed questions for the head of the FBI today. CBS's Caitlin Huey Burns has that.
6: Democrats grilled FBI Director Kash Patel about claims made in a recent Atlantic Magazine article, including allegations of excessive drinking and unexplained absences.
7: And so there have been no occasions when your security detail had difficulty waking or locating you, is that right?
8: Nope, it's a total farce. I don't even know where you get this stuff, but it doesn't make it credible because you say so.
3: Police have identified the man who was hit and killed this week by a Frontier Airlines plane as it attempted to take off from the Denver airport. They say Michael Mott scaled a perimeter fence. The medical examiners ruled his death a suicide. Denver Police Chief Ron Thomas.
9: Investigators are out continuing to contact family and others who knew him to see if there are additional information that we can learn about his motivations.
3: President Trump's audacious plan to protect the homeland will come with a much heftier price tag than he originally said. CBS's Cammy McCormick has the numbers.
10: A Congressional Budget Office analysis suggests the cost could be $1.2 trillion for 20 years. That's significantly higher than what President Trump mentioned last year, $175 billion. The system is inspired by Israel's Iron Dome and would detect and intercept missiles at all stages of an attack. Trump wants it to be operational when his term ends in 2029.
3: The Dow closed up fractionally today. This is CBS News.
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1: The Iran war has jacked up prices for gas and other goods, and now it's draining the color from snack packaging.
2: Consomme, consomme, consomme panci.
3: A Japanese company called Calbee says chemical shortages triggered by the closure in the Strait of Hormuz are making it difficult to manufacture paints and printing ink used on potato chip bags. So for the time being, they'll switch from bright orange, yellow, green, and blue bags to shades of black and white. The Wall Street Journal says last month a Japan-based manufacturer announced it was planning to raise prices for printing ink, or naphtha, by 20%. Deborah Rodriguez, CBS News.
1: The city of Austin, Texas, has agreed to pay $35 million to three men and the family of a fourth wrongly accused of the rape and murder of four teenage girls at a yogurt shop in 1991. Investigators determined the crime was committed by someone else. Christopher Cruz, CBS News.
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8: From your Southeast Iowa Information Center, I'm Allison Jacobs. A Burlington man is facing multiple charges following a domestic assault investigation in Des Moines County. According to the Des Moines County Sheriff's Office, deputies were dispatched around 6 p.m. on May 8th to lot 115 at 11912 Des Moines County Highway 99 after reports of a woman screaming for help. When deputies arrived, they reportedly observed a man shoving a woman away by the face and neck outside the residence. Authorities say the woman had visible injuries on both arms and was bleeding. Deputies identified the man as 76-year-old Terry Wayne Johnston of Burlington. According to the report, Johnston admitted to poking his wife several times with either a key or a pin, causing the bleeding injuries. He also allegedly admitted to causing facial injuries on a previous occasion by striking her with an open hand and headbutting her. Johnston was taken into custody and charged with domestic abuse assault causing injury and assault causing serious injury. He was transported to the Des Moines County Correctional Center. Authorities remind the public that a criminal charge is merely an accusation and the defendant is presumed innocent unless and until proven guilty in a court of law. The Mount Pleasant Community School District Board of Education held its regular monthly meeting last night at the Mount Pleasant High School Media Center, featuring student recognition, staff honors, and several approvals ahead of the next school year. The meeting began with a student spotlight presentation from the Mount Pleasant High School speech team. Students gave board members a brief demonstration while explaining how the speech program operates and what participants experience during competitions and events throughout the year. The board also recognized several retiring district employees for their years of service to the school district and community. Honored Monday night were Harlan Elementary kindergarten teacher Chris Snyder, transportation director Ted Carlson, and superintendent John Henriksen. Each received a plaque recognizing their dedication to the district. Following the presentations, Superintendent Henriksen thanked board members and distributed certificates in recognition of School Board Appreciation Month. Board members also reviewed district goals for the 2025-2026 school year, including updates on graduation rates, attendance, academics, professional practice, and student learning skills. During his superintendent's report, Henriksen announced that registration for the 2026-2027 school year will take place August 4th. He also noted there will be no school board work sessions held during the summer months. Henriksen additionally discussed new state legislation allowing 8th grade students to become eligible to participate in high school and varsity athletics. The board approved a slight increase in school meal prices for next year. Elementary lunches will increase by 10 cents to $2.75, while meals for students in grades 6 through 12 will rise to $2.95. Breakfast prices will increase by 30 cents to $1.80. Substitute teacher pay was also addressed, with the board approving a 3% increase. Full-day substitution pay will rise to $155, while half-day pays will increase to $77.50. In facility updates, the board approved a remodeling quote from J.C. Wiley & Sons, totaling just over $75,000 for work at the administrative building. This is ahead of the 26-27 school year. And the board also approved nearly $74,000 in concrete repairs for the high school parking lot, and this work will be completed by Jim Barton Construction. Moving over to Fairfield, the Fairfield Community School District is moving forward with a new phased plan to improve Fairfield Middle School, with district leaders hoping the scaled approach will gain broader public support after several unsuccessful bond referendums in recent years. Under the proposal, the district would first construct a new two-story classroom wing on the north side of the current middle school building, where the bus lane is currently located. The approximately 50,000 square foot addition would include 31 classrooms, while the existing gymnasium, commons, library, band room, and art room would remain in use. Fairfield Superintendent Zach Weigel says the first phase can be completed without raising taxes by using current and future SAVE funds. SAVE, or Secure an Advanced Vision for Education, is funded through Iowa's statewide 1% sales tax dedicated to school infrastructure projects. The district plans to use $4 million currently available in SAVE funds, along with $22.5 million in bonding against future SAVE revenue. This will pay for the first phase of construction. If phase one is completed, the district would then move into phase two, which includes demolishing the eastern portion of the current building and replacing it with a new gymnasium, commons area, kitchen, library, and fine arts spaces. The newer fifth grade wing would remain and could eventually be repurposed for district offices or other uses. District leaders say the future of Phase 2 will depend in part on a smaller general obligation bond referendum, expected to go before voters this November. Weigel says the district has structured the financing plan so taxpayers would not see an increase in the school tax levy if the bond passes. The district also plans to pursue grants and a capital campaign with assistance from Pathfinders RC&D of Fairfield. According to the proposed timeline, initial designs for Phase 1 are expected to be completed by June, with final designs finished by October. Construction bidding could begin by late 2026, with work starting as early as April of 2027, and Phase 1 expected to be completed by the fall of 2028. As part of the project, the district says the middle school bus lane will also be rerouted to improve traffic flow and safety, with those changes expected to be finished in the spring of 2027. Weigel says the district remains committed to providing a modern learning environment for students while taking what he called a fiscally responsible approach to facility improvements. A complaint has been filed with the Iowa Ethics and Campaign Disclosure Board involving Des Moines County Assistant Attorney Trent Henkelvig, who is currently running in the June 2nd primary election for Des Moines County Attorney. Henkelvig is seeking to replace longtime county attorney Lisa Schaefer, who is retiring at the end of the year. According to the complaint filed by Hankovig's opponent, Travis Ingram, Hankovig allegedly used county resources to support his campaign, including conducting campaign business through his county-issued email account and computer. The complaint claims the practice continued through early April. Ingram also alleges Hankovig used his county office and county-issued computer equipment to participate in a campaign-related podcast interview. Hankovig acknowledged participating in the interview and said it was conducted in his office using his county computer after business hours. He also stated he changed his campaign contact information to a private Gmail account after learning of concerns surrounding the use of his county email. Hankovig said he was unaware the use of the county email may have violated campaign rules, saying, quote, "The thought never crossed my mind." The complaint further alleges Hankovig circulated nomination petitions inside the Des Moines County Courthouse during work hours and sought signatures from courthouse employees while conducting county business. Ingram claims the actions violated Iowa administrative rules regarding the use of public resources for campaign purposes and argues the alleged conduct provided an unfair advantage in the two-candidate Republican primary race. The Iowa Ethics and Campaign Disclosure Board confirmed it has received the complaint. Executive Director and Legal Counsel Erica Eckley said the matter is expected to appear on the board's May 20th agenda, where members will determine whether the allegations warrant a formal investigation. Eckley emphasized that the filing of a complaint does not indicate wrongdoing has occurred. Iowa farmers made significant planting progress last week thanks to mostly dry weather conditions across the state. According to the latest Iowa Crop Progress and Condition Report released by the USDA National Agricultural Statistics Service, there were 6.5 days suitable for field work during the week ending May 10th. Iowa Secretary of Agriculture Mike Naig said farmers were able to make strong planting progress despite a few frosty mornings reported in parts of northern Iowa. Naig added that warmer temperatures and more seasonable rainfall are expected through the middle of May, which should allow planters to continue rolling across the state. The report shows corn planting in Iowa has reached 72% complete, matching last year's pace, and running 9 percentage points ahead of the 5-year average. Corn emergence is now at 19% statewide. Soybean planting has reached 60% complete, also matching last year, while sitting 12 percentage points ahead of the 5-year average. About 7% of the soybean crop has emerged. Meanwhile, oat planting reached 94% complete, just slightly behind last year's pace. Moisture conditions across Iowa remain mostly favorable. Topsoil moisture levels were rated 68% adequate and 6% surplus, while subsoil moisture came in at 74% adequate and 5% surplus. The weekly crop progress report is released each week from April through November by the USDA National Agricultural Statistics Service. And a Fairfield native has earned one of the highest honors in American literature. Daniel Cross, who grew up in Fairfield before attending the University of Iowa, has been awarded the 2026 Pulitzer Prize for Fiction for his novel Angel Down. The novel, released in 2025, tells the story of five World War I soldiers crossing no man's land in search of a rumored German stronghold, only to discover a fallen angel tangled in the battlefield wire. What makes the book especially unique is its structure. The nearly 300-page novel is written entirely as one continuous sentence without a single period. Pulitzer Prize judges described the novel as a stylistic tour de force that blends allegory, magical realism, and science fiction into a single narrative. Cross told reporters that the award came as a complete surprise, saying he initially thought something was wrong when congratulatory messages began pouring in. The author said the book's unusual single-sentence format was intentional and meant to reflect the endless cycle of war. He explained that he wanted the readers to feel trapped inside the story in the same way soldiers were trapped in conflict. And now for a look at our notices of death in the area. Breon Anthony Crawford, age 37, passed away Wednesday, May 6th. Per Breon's request, cremation rites have been accorded and no formal funeral service will be held. A celebration of Breon's life will be held at a later date. The Kimsey Funeral Home of Mount Pleasant is caring for Breon and his family. Online condolences may be directed to KimseyFH.com for Breon Crawford. Siang Kavan, age 93, of Mount Pleasant, passed away Sunday, May 10th. Funeral service will be held at 2 p.m. this Thursday at the Olson Yoder Funeral Home in Mount Pleasant. Private family interment will be in the Pleasant Hill Cemetery. Visitation will be held from 1 p.m. until the time of service, and the Olson Yoder Funeral Home is caring for Siang and her family. 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Dolores M. Bieber, age 76, of Mount Pleasant, passed away Sunday, May 10th. A funeral service for Dolores will begin at 10:30 in the morning on Friday at the Oakland Mills Community Church, rural Mount Pleasant. Friends may call from noon until 7 p.m. on Thursday at the Kimsey Funeral Home in Mount Pleasant. The family will not be present at that time, but they will be present to greet friends 1 hour prior to the funeral service at the church on Friday. Online condolences may be directed to KimseyFH.com for Dolores Bieber. Sheila Kesey passed away January 29th. A memorial service for Sheila will be held at 11 a.m. on Saturday at the Kimsey Funeral Home in Mount Pleasant. Burial will be on Sunday in the Greenfield Cemetery, Greenfield, Iowa. The family will greet friends at a luncheon immediately following her memorial service at the Mount Pleasant Masonic Temple. The Kimsey Funeral Home is caring for the family of Sheila Kesey. Dr. Larry Nash of Coralville, formerly of Fairfield, passed away Friday, May 8th. Funeral services celebrating his life will be held at 10:30 in the morning Friday at the First United Methodist Church in Fairfield. Burial will be at the Graceland Cemetery in Knoxville, Iowa. Visitation will be 1 hour prior to the service Friday at the church, and the Beener Funeral Home in Fairfield is assisting the family of Dr. Larry Nash. Mary Helen Leathers, age 100, of Fairfield, passed away Wednesday, May 6th. Funeral services honoring her life will begin at 10:30 in the morning next Tuesday at the First United Methodist Church in Fairfield. Visitation will be held on next Monday at the Cranston Family Funeral Home in Fairfield, beginning at 2 p.m. The family will be present to greet friends from 5 to 7 p.m. next Monday. Friends may leave online condolences at cranstonfamilyfuneralhome.com for Mary Leathers. That's a look at our Southeast Iowa information. For full stories, head to KILJ.com. I'm Allison Jacobs. Have a great day.
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10: Here's your KILJ forecast for Southeast Iowa. Mainly clear skies tonight with lows around 51. Northwest winds 10 to 15 miles per hour. 73 tomorrow, clear skies. 46 tomorrow night. Mainly clear skies and dry Thursday and Friday. Upper 70s Thursday, upper 80s by Friday. Take a look at the extended forecast. 89 Saturday, 88 Sunday, and 85 on Monday. I'm meteorologist Paul Trombley. Right now, 75.

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Here's your KILJ forecast for Southeast Iowa. Lows around 51 tonight under mainly clear skies, northwest winds 10 to 15 miles per hour. Sunny skies tomorrow, daytime highs approaching 73. Tomorrow night, 46. Mainly sunny and dry Thursday and Friday, upper 70s Thursday, upper 80s by Friday. A peak at the extended shows, 89 Saturday, 88 Sunday, and 85 on Monday. I'm meteorologist Paul Trombley. Right now, 75.

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3: Lows dip down to about 51 tonight under mainly clear skies. Northwest winds 10 to 15 miles per hour. Daytime highs approaching 73 tomorrow. Bright sunshine. Clear skies tomorrow night. Lows dip down to about 46. I'm meteorologist Paul Frombly. Right now, 75.

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1: I'm Christopher Cruz in Washington. Air Force One has made a refueling stop in Alaska as President Trump heads to Asia for a summit in Beijing with Chinese President Xi Jinping. CBS's Nancy Cordes says the two men will have a lot to talk about.
2: We'll be talking about trade, business deals. The White House is inviting a slew of very prominent U.S. business leaders to join them on this trip. So they'll talk about that. They'll talk about Taiwan. President Trump says he assumes that President Xi will bring it up. So that's always a delicate conversation.
1: Before he left for Asia, the president was asked if he thinks about Americans' financial situations when he's negotiating with Iran.
3: Not even a little bit. The only thing that matters when I'm talking about Iran, they can't have a nuclear weapon. I don't think about American financial situation. I don't think about anybody. I think about one thing. We cannot let Iran have a nuclear weapon. That's all.
1: Some of the Americans who were on a cruise ship hit by a deadly hantavirus outbreak remain in quarantine in a federal medical facility in Nebraska. From Omaha, CBS's Ian Lee reports fears that the virus could spread are being tamped down.
4: While the Andy strain responsible for the deadly outbreak can spread from person to person, experts stress this is not the start of another pandemic.
5: It is less infectious. COVID was airborne. Most of the transmissions with hantavirus are direct intimate contact.
4: Health officials say symptoms of the virus can appear up to 42 days after exposure, but they insist the risk to the public remains low.
1: Jason Collins has died. He was the NBA's first openly gay player. His story from CBS's Cammie McCormick.
6: His family says Collins died of brain cancer. He had disclosed his diagnosis in December. He became a trailblazer in sports when he announced in 2013 that he was gay. It made him not just the first active openly gay player in NBA history, but the first across all four major North American sports leagues.
1: Collins retired in 2014 after a 13-year NBA career. He died at age 47. An earthquake on purpose. The ground is shaking below the Swiss Alps, but by design, researchers are triggering thousands of tiny earthquakes to try to understand how geological faults move and how to reduce the risks that come with drilling and other energy projects. Seismologist Ryan Schultz says the experiment is the first of its kind.
7: We can put all sorts of instruments right inside of the mountain, right up close to the fault itself, and that's not really ever been done before.
1: This is CBS News.
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9: Carpal tunnel syndrome, heart failure that doesn't improve with common medicines. These are some signs and symptoms associated with ATTR-CM, or the cardiomyopathy of ATTR amyloidosis, a serious heart condition with symptoms that get worse over time. Amvuttra, vutrisiran, is a prescription medicine given by a healthcare provider that treats ATTR-CM in adults to reduce heart-related death, hospital stays, and urgent visits. In a clinical study, Amvuttra was proven to help people live longer and have fewer heart-related hospital stays and urgent visits over 3 years compared to placebo. Amvuttra lowers the amount of vitamin A in your blood, which can affect vision. 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
10: Daisy Fancourt leads a University College London team studying patterns in our DNA that determine aging.
11: We can look at these patterns to see if someone is older or younger than the number of birthdays they've had. And we found that people who engage more in the arts have got this younger epigenetic age.
10: Engaging in the arts can mean anything from visiting a museum to taking a pottery class. What is not clear, whether it's the art that slows our aging process or the joy we can get by engaging with it. Vicky Barker, CBS News, London.
1: Republican senators say they want more details on a billion-dollar security proposal for the White House, including a proposed $220 million to secure President Trump's proposed East Wing ballroom. Secret Service Director Sean Curran laid out the proposal at a closed-door lunch for the senators Tuesday. Members of both parties have questioned the steep request. Christopher Cruz, CBS News.
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16: Mainly clear skies tonight with a low of 51. Winds out of the northwest, 10 to 15 miles per hour. Daytime highs approaching 73. Tomorrow, clear skies. Clear skies tomorrow night, 46. I'm meteorologist Paul Trombley. Currently 75.

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Here's your KILJ forecast for Southeast Iowa. Mainly clear skies tonight with lows around 51. Northwest winds 10 to 15 miles per hour. 73 tomorrow, clear skies. 46 tomorrow night. Mainly clear skies and dry Thursday and Friday, upper 70s. Thursday, upper 80s by Friday. Take a look at the extended forecast, 89 Saturday, 88 Sunday, and 85 on Monday. I'm meteorologist Paul Trombley. Right now, 75.

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Here's your KILJ forecast for Southeast Iowa. Lows around 51 tonight under mainly clear skies. Northwest winds 10 to 15 miles per hour. Sunny skies tomorrow. Daytime highs approaching 73. Tomorrow night, 46. Mainly sunny and dry. Thursday and Friday, upper 70s. Thursday, upper 80s by Friday. A peek at the extended shows, 89 Saturday, 88 Sunday, and 85 on Monday. I'm meteorologist Paul Trombley. Right now, 75.

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1: I'm Christopher Cruz in Washington. President Trump is on Air Force One at this hour, headed west to Asia, where he'll meet with Chinese President Xi Jinping in Beijing. From the Chinese capital, CBS's Anna Corrin says Xi could help Trump get untangled from hostilities in the Middle East.
2: President Trump, he needs President Xi's help to end the Iran war. As we know, China is one of Iran's closest allies, certainly its largest trading partner. It buys 90% of Iran's oil. But more than that, you know, China needs to have the Strait of Hormuz open as well. It gets a third, roughly a third of its oil and gas from the Persian Gulf.
1: The release of the Consumer Price Index showing inflation rising was no surprise to American consumers, especially drivers. But CBS News Money Watch correspondent Kelly O'Grady says higher prices at the pump also mean higher prices for food.
3: Energy inflation is showing up in the grocery aisle. Everyday staples like fresh veggies were up 11.5%, while citrus fruits rose 6.5%. Roasted coffee and steaks were both up more than 15%. Rising fertilizer, diesel, and war-related fuel costs are also making food more expensive to grow and transport.
1: There were fireworks on Capitol Hill when Senate Democrats confronted the head of the FBI. Here's CBS's Caitlin Huey Burns.
4: Democrats grilled FBI Director Kash Patel about claims made in a recent Atlantic Magazine article, including allegations of excessive drinking and unexplained absences.
5: And so there have been no occasions when your security detail had difficulty waking or locating you, is that right?
6: Nope, it's a total farce. I don't even know where you get this stuff, but it doesn't make it credible because you say so.
1: Police have identified the man who was hit and killed by a Frontier Airlines plane this week at the Denver airport as Michael Mott. The medical examiner has ruled his death a suicide. Denver Police Chief Ron Thomas.
7: Investigators are out continuing to contact family and others who knew him to see if there are additional information that we can learn about his motivations.
1: President Trump's plan to defend the homeland is going to cost a lot more than he said it would, says CBS's Cammy McCormick.
8: A Congressional Budget Office analysis suggests the cost could be $1.2 trillion for 20 years. That's significantly higher than what President Trump mentioned last year, $175 billion. The system is inspired by Israel's Iron Dome and would detect and intercept missiles at all stages of an attack. Trump wants it to be operational when his term ends in 2029.
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9: What is going on?
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12: Great storytelling starts here.
13: Oh, come on.
14: Come on.
13: Why?
14: Why?
12: It's time for 60 Minutes.
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1: The Iran war has jacked up prices for gas and other goods, and now it's draining the color out of snack packaging.
17: Consomme, consomme, consomme panci.
18: A Japanese company called Calbee says chemical shortages triggered by the closure in the Strait of Hormuz are making it difficult to manufacture paints and printing ink used on potato chip bags. So for the time being, they'll switch from bright orange, yellow, green, and blue bags to shades of black and white. The Wall Street Journal says last month a Japan-based manufacturer announced it was planning to raise prices for printing ink, or naphtha, by 20%. Deborah Rodriguez, CBS News.
1: The city of Austin, Texas, has agreed to pay $35 million to three men and the family of a fourth wrongly accused of the rape and murder of four teenage girls at a yogurt shop in 1991. Investigators determined the crime was committed by someone else. Christopher Cruz, CBS News.
15: Man, I love this place. 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Now, seeing my grandson out on the water, it means everything to me. Watching him and taking in the blue waves, the sea breeze, the blurry horizon.
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10: Lows around 51 overnight under clear skies, northwest winds, 8 to 15 miles per hour. Bright sunshine Wednesday, highs level off around 73. Clear skies Wednesday night, lows dip down to about 46. I'm meteorologist Paul Frombly. Right now, 64.

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Lows around 51 overnight under clear skies. Winds out of the northwest, 8 to 15 miles per hour. Clear skies again Wednesday. Daytime highs approaching 73. Lows dip down to about 46. Wednesday night, clear skies. I'm meteorologist Paul Trombley. Right now, 64.

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2: Here's your KILJ forecast for Southeast Iowa. Lows dip down to about 51 overnight under clear skies, northwesterly winds 8 to 15 miles per hour. Daytime highs approaching 73. Wednesday, ample sunshine expected. Wednesday night, 46. Upper 70s Thursday, upper 80s Friday. Take a look at the extended forecast, 89 Saturday, 88 Sunday, and 85 on Monday. I'm meteorologist Paul Frombly. Currently 64.

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1: I'm Christopher Cruz in Washington. President Trump is on Air Force One at this hour, headed west to Asia, where he'll meet with Chinese President Xi Jinping in Beijing. From the Chinese capital, CBS's Anna Corrin says Xi could help Trump get untangled from hostilities in the Middle East.
2: President Trump, he needs President Xi's help to end the Iran war. As we know, China is one of Iran's closest allies, certainly its largest trading partner. It buys 90% of Iran's oil. But more than that, you know, China needs to have the Strait of Hormuz open as well. It gets a third, roughly a third of its oil and gas from the Persian Gulf.
1: The release of the Consumer Price Index showing inflation rising was no surprise to American consumers, especially drivers. But CBS News Money Watch correspondent Kelly O'Grady says higher prices at the pump also mean higher prices for food.
3: Energy inflation is showing up in the grocery aisle. Everyday staples like fresh veggies were up 11.5%, while citrus fruits rose 6.5%. Roasted coffee and steaks were both up more than 15%. Rising fertilizer, diesel, and war-related fuel costs are also making food more expensive to grow and transport.
1: There were fireworks on Capitol Hill when Senate Democrats confronted the head of the FBI. Here's CBS's Caitlin Huey Burns.
4: Democrats grilled FBI Director Kash Patel about claims made in a recent Atlantic Magazine article, including allegations of excessive drinking and unexplained absences.
5: And so there have been no occasions when your security detail had difficulty waking or locating you, is that right?
6: Nope, it's a total farce. I don't even know where you get this stuff, but it doesn't make it credible because you say so.
1: Police have identified the man who was hit and killed by a Frontier Airlines plane this week at the Denver airport as Michael Mott. The medical examiner has ruled his death a suicide. Denver Police Chief Ron Thomas.
7: Investigators are out continuing to contact family and others who knew him to see if there are additional information that we can learn about his motivations.
1: President Trump's plan to defend the homeland is going to cost a lot more than he said it would, says CBS's Cammy McCormick.
8: A Congressional Budget Office analysis suggests the cost could be $1.2 trillion for 20 years. That's significantly higher than what President Trump mentioned last year, $175 billion. The system is inspired by Israel's Iron Dome and would detect and intercept missiles at all stages of an attack. Trump wants it to be operational when his term ends in 2029.
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9: What is going on?
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1: The Iran war has jacked up prices for gas and other goods, and now it's draining the color out of snack packaging.
17: Consomme, consomme, consomme panci.
18: A Japanese company called Calbee says chemical shortages triggered by the closure in the Strait of Hormuz are making it difficult to manufacture paints and printing ink used on potato chip bags. So for the time being, they'll switch from bright orange, yellow, green, and blue bags to shades of black and white. The Wall Street Journal says last month a Japan-based manufacturer announced it was planning to raise prices for printing ink, or naphtha, by 20%. Deborah Rodriguez, CBS News.
1: The city of Austin, Texas, has agreed to pay $35 million to three men and the family of a fourth wrongly accused of the rape and murder of four teenage girls at a yogurt shop in 1991. Investigators determined the crime was committed by someone else. Christopher Cruz, CBS News.
15: Man, I love this place. I've been

0: surfing here since I was a kid. Now, seeing my grandson out on the water, it means everything to me. Watching him and taking in the blue waves, the sea breeze, the blurry horizon.
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2: Here's your updated forecast brought to you by Quickstar, supporting local weather and communities across the state. Lows dip down to about 51 overnight under clear skies. Winds out of the northwest, 8 to 15 miles per hour. Ample sunshine expected again Wednesday. Daytime highs approaching 73. Clear skies Wednesday night. Lows level off around 46. Temperatures above average Thursday and Friday with highs from the upper 70s to the upper 80s. I'm meteorologist Paul Trombley. Right now, it's 61 degrees.

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0: The Blue Oval will be packed for one of the premier events of the high school athletic season. It's time for the 2026 Iowa High School State Track and Field Championships. Records will fall, memories will be made, champions will be crowned, and you can catch it all on KILJ from Thursday, May 21st through Saturday, May 23rd. Get ready for the high-octane action from Drake University as our local athletes jump, sprint, and throw their way to immortality. Tune in to KILJ during the three-day event to stay up to date on the results from the 2026 Iowa High School State Track and Field Championships starting on May 21st. Here's some of the sponsors helping us bring you the results.
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Lows around 51 overnight under clear skies, northwest winds, 8 to 15 miles per hour. Bright sunshine Wednesday, highs level off around 73. Clear skies Wednesday night, lows dip down to about 46. I'm meteorologist Paul Frombly. Currently, it's 61 degrees.

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2: Lows around 51 overnight under clear skies. Winds out of the northwest, 8 to 15 miles per hour. Clear skies again Wednesday. Daytime highs approaching 73. Lows dip down to about 46. Wednesday night, clear skies. I'm meteorologist Paul Trombley. Currently 61.

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1: I'm Christopher Cruz in Washington. Air Force One is heading west for President Trump's summit in Beijing with Chinese President Xi Jinping. A preview from CBS's Nancy Cordes.
2: We're talking about trade, business deals. The White House is inviting a slew of very prominent U.S. business leaders to join them on this trip. So they'll talk about that. They'll talk about Taiwan. President Trump says he assumes that President Xi will bring it up. So that's always a delicate conversation.
1: Before he left, Trump was asked if he thinks about Americans' financial situations when he's negotiating with Iran.
3: Not even a little bit. The only thing that matters when I'm talking about Iran, they can't have a nuclear weapon. I don't think about Americans' financial situation. I don't think about anybody. I think about one thing. We cannot let Iran have a nuclear weapon. That's all.
1: A candidate for governor of Georgia is now campaigning under tightened security. WSB radio reporter Jonathan O'Brien tells us why.
4: A spokesman for Secretary of State Brad Raffensperger's campaign confirms that he received a four-page manifesto containing credible threats on his life before a suspicious package was found during a campaign event in Middle Georgia. Raffensperger appearing undeterred despite the threats.
5: Basically, when you stand on principles, when you do the right thing, when you put people ahead of politics, you know, some folks just don't like it.
4: Raffensperger rose to the national spotlight during the 2020 election after he pushed back on President Trump's efforts to overturn Joe Biden's victory in the state. Jonathan O'Brien for CBS News, Atlanta.
1: Some of the Americans who were on an expedition ship that was hit by a deadly hantavirus outbreak remain in quarantine in a federal medical facility. From Omaha, CBS's Ian Lee reports.
6: One American who tested positive but is not experiencing symptoms is currently being held in a biocontainment unit at the University of Nebraska Medical Center.
1: Jason Collins has died. He was the NBA's first openly gay player. His story from CBS's Cammy McCormick.
7: His family says Collins died of brain cancer. He had disclosed his diagnosis in December. He became a trailblazer in sports when he announced in 2013 that he was gay. It made him not just the first active openly gay player in NBA history, but the first across all four major North American sports leagues.
1: And the NBA's Memphis Grizzlies confirmed 29-year-old forward Brandon Clark has died. No cause has been released. Federal prosecutors have charged a man with sharing bomb-making videos on social media. They say the videos were used by the man who killed 14 people in New Orleans on New Year's Day 2025 to make explosives. This is CBS News.
8: It's one of the most successful law and justice programs in television history that continues to uncover the truth

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3: The Fountain of Youth could be in your local museum or even your concert hall.
4: Daisy Fancourt leads a University College London team studying patterns in our DNA that determine aging.
5: We can look at these patterns to see if someone is older or younger than the number of birthdays they've had. And we found that people who engage more in the arts have got this younger epigenetic age.
4: Engaging in the arts can mean anything from visiting a museum to taking a pottery class. What is not clear, whether it's the art that slows our aging process or the joy we can get by engaging with it. Vicky Barker, CBS News, London.
3: Republican senators say they need more information about a $1 billion security proposal for the White House, including a proposed $220 million to secure President Trump's proposed East Wing ballroom. Secret Service Director Sean Curran laid out the proposal at a closed-door lunch for the senators. Members of both parties have questioned the steep request. Christopher Cruz, CBS News.
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10: 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Lows level off around 51 overnight under clear skies, northwest winds, 8 to 15 miles per hour. Highs level off around 73 Wednesday, bright sunshine expected. Clear skies Wednesday night, lows around 46. Dry with temps a bit above average Thursday and Friday, and highs from the upper 70s to the upper 80s. I'm meteorologist Paul Trombley. Currently, it's 59 degrees.

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Here's your updated forecast brought to you by Quickstar, supporting local weather and communities across the state. Lows dip down to about 51 overnight under clear skies. Winds out of the northwest, 8 to 15 miles per hour. Ample sunshine expected again Wednesday. Daytime highs approaching 73. Clear skies Wednesday night. Lows level off around 46. Temperatures above average Thursday and Friday with highs from the upper 70s to the upper 80s. I'm meteorologist Paul Trombley. Currently 59.

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1: Lows around 51 overnight under clear skies, northwest winds, 8 to 15 miles per hour. Bright sunshine Wednesday, highs level off around 73. Clear skies Wednesday night, lows dip down to about 46. I'm meteorologist Paul Frombly. Currently 59.

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0: Jason Allen says the increased cost of goods is forcing consumers to rethink their spending priorities.
1: Consumers across the country are now weighing where to spend their money.
2: My wages aren't rising, but my bills keep rising.
3: It's not supposed to be like this. It doesn't have to be like this.
1: And the frustration is spilling out on social media.
0: And in Los Angeles, there was a long line for a chance to win free gas Tuesday morning. CBS News Los Angeles reporter Amanda Starantino was there.
4: This free gas giveaway comes at a time when many Southern California drivers say filling up has become a financial strain. The average price for a gallon of regular gas in LA County is now just over $6.20. More than 23 cents in the last month, and more than a dollar higher than this time last year. Analysts say the recent spike is being driven by global concerns over oil supply and ongoing tensions in the Middle East.
0: President Trump is on the way to Asia for a two-day summit with Chinese President Xi Jinping in Beijing. Air Force One made a brief refueling stop in Alaska. From the Chinese capital, CBS's Anna Corrin reports the summit could have grave implications for the democratically governed island nation of Taiwan.
5: We know Trump needs She's helped end the Iran war. This has caused global instability. We are now into its third month, and there is no off-ramp. China can provide that, but Xi is just as transactional as Trump, and he will want something major in return, and that would be Taiwan.
0: On social media, President Trump said he's going to ask Xi to open up China to American businesses. He called him a leader of extraordinary distinction. The FDA commissioner is out.
6: Marty McCarry is resigning as head of the Food and Drug Administration. He was an outspoken opponent of COVID measures during the pandemic, but in recent weeks, health industry executives, abortion opponents, and others complained about him. Most recently, vaping lobbyists said he was blocking approval of fruit-flavored e-cigarettes, flavors which sometimes appeal to children. When asked about his resignation, President Trump praised McCarry and said, quote, he's a terrific guy and that he's going to go on, he's going to do well. Linda Kenyon, CBS News, the White House.
0: Senate Republicans plan to move forward with a proposal to give up to $1 billion for security upgrades to President Trump's White House ballroom project. Senate Minority Leader Chuck Schumer.
7: These ballroom Republicans are choosing Trump's chandelier over your child care, Trump's ego over your electric bill, Trump's palace over the people's priorities.
0: This is CBS News.
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0: Texas officials are accusing a dominant streaming service of spying on its customers.
15: State Attorney General Ken Paxton has filed a lawsuit claiming Netflix collects its users' data without consent and sells it to commercial data brokers and advertising technology companies for billions of dollars a year. The suit also claims Netflix creates addictive features that keep users, including children, on the platform, like automatically playing a new show when one ends. In a statement, Netflix says it takes its members' privacy seriously and claims the lawsuit lacks merit. Michael Wallace, CBS News.
0: Officials at the California State University system have decided to allow the system's campuses to offer 3-year bachelor degrees in hopes of attracting more working-age students and then boosting their job prospects. Trustees have approved 3 new degree types: Bachelor of Education, Bachelor of Professional Studies, and Bachelor of Applied Studies. Christopher Cruz, CBS News.
16: 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I've been surfing here since I was a kid. Now, seeing my grandson out on the water, it means everything to me. Watching him and taking in the blue waves, the sea breeze, the blurry horizon.
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1: Lows dip down to about 51 overnight under clear skies. Northwesterly winds 8 to 15 miles per hour. Ample sunshine expected Wednesday. Highs level off around 72. Clear skies Wednesday night. Lows around 45. I'm meteorologist Paul Frombly. Right now, 55.

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Here's your KILJ forecast for Southeast Iowa. Lows around 51 overnight under clear skies. Winds out of the northwest, 8 to 15 miles per hour. Bright sunshine expected again Wednesday. Daytime highs approaching 72. Lows around 45. Wednesday night, clear skies. Temperatures a bit above average Thursday and Friday, with highs from the upper 70s to the mid 80s. Slight chance of rain showers Friday. I'm meteorologist Paul Trombley. Right now, 55.

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0: Blue Oval will be packed for one of the premier events of the high school athletic season. It's time for the 2026 Iowa High School State Track and Field Championships. Records will fall, memories will be made, champions will be crowned, and you can catch it all on KILJ from Thursday, May 21st through Saturday, May 23rd. Get ready for the high-octane action from Drake University as our local athletes jump, sprint, and throw their way to immortality. Tune in to KILJ during the three-day event to stay up to date on the results from the 2026 Iowa High School State Track and Field Championships starting on May 21st. Here's some of the sponsors helping us bring you the results.
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5: Here's your KILJ forecast for Southeast Iowa. Lows dip down to about 51 overnight under clear skies, northwest winds, 8 to 15 miles per hour. Ample sunshine expected again Wednesday, daytime highs approaching 72. Lows level off around 45 Wednesday night, clear skies. Bright sunshine expected Thursday with daytime highs approaching 77. 86, slight chance of rain showers Friday. I'm meteorologist Paul Trombley. Right now, 55.

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1: I'm Deborah Rodriguez. President Trump is expected to arrive in Beijing soon for meetings with his Chinese counterpart, Xi Jinping. At the top of their agenda, the Middle East war. CBS's Anna Corrin is in Beijing.
2: President Trump, he needs President Xi's help to end the Iran war. As we know, China is one of Iran's closest allies, certainly its largest trading partner. It buys 90% of Iran's oil. But more than that, you know, China needs to have the Strait of Hormuz open as well.
1: Back home, wartime inflation is hitting hard at the gas pump, where the national average is $4.51 a gallon today. It's also hitting at restaurants. CBS's Jason Allen reports from Dallas.
3: During his 40 years in the restaurant business,
4: two cheeseburgers.
3: Mark McGuire says he has never seen a time like the last 2 months.
4: Since the beginning of March is probably the craziest time I've seen in my entire career in the restaurant industry.
5: The craziest in your entire career?
4: Craziest. Outside of maybe the first 2 months of COVID.
3: He showed us his invoices, which now all include a fuel surcharge. Yep. The availability of wine, fish, and produce is in question daily, he says, and customers are ordering less.
1: Doctors at a Nebraska biocontainment unit say the American cruise ship passenger who tested positive for hantavirus is still asymptomatic. 16 states are now monitoring other potential cases. CBS News medical contributor Dr. Celine Gounder is dismayed over a growing wave of misinformation about the outbreak.
6: The public health agencies that should fill the gap are weaker than ever. The CDC has not had a permanent director for 8 months and was slow to issue even the most basic health alert to clinicians. That didn't come out until Friday.
1: Yesterday, FDA chief Marty McCarry resigned. Meantime, a French woman who contracted hantavirus on the MV Hondius is now in critical condition. Three passengers have died. Sad night for basketball fans.
7: The NBA family mourns the passing of two of its own.
1: PA announcer at a playoff game in San Antonio after news Jason Collins, the first active player to say he was gay, died of a brain tumor at the age of 47. Collins' advice.
8: What would I say to every other professional athlete or just person, period, is just, you know, live your authentic life. Realize that there's support there.
1: 29-year-old Memphis forward Brandon Clark was found dead at his home in L.A. yesterday. Police investigating a possible overdose. Next September 11th, the Memorial and Museum in New York City will add a new moment of silence to honor people who died from the health effects of the terror attack. This is CBS News.
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1: Conan's going for a three-peat at the Oscars.
2: I am Conan O'Brien, the last human host of the Academy Awards.
3: That's Conan O'Brien from this year's Academy Awards. The Academy making the announcement at Disney's upfront presentation here in New York. The last person to host the Oscars at least three consecutive years, Billy Crystal, from 1990 to 1993. This will also be the second to last Oscar ceremony for ABC, as Hollywood's biggest night moves to YouTube in 2029. Matt Wolf, CBS News.
1: Marco Rubio, Maduro maxing? The Secretary of State went viral on social media after he showed up in a Nike tracksuit to join President Trump for the plane ride to China. The matching gray hooded zip-up and sweatpants? The same ones Venezuelan President Nicolas Maduro wore when he was captured by U.S. forces in January. Deborah Rodriguez, CBS News.
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8: Lows dip down to about 51 overnight under clear skies, northwest winds, 8 to 15 miles per hour. Ample sunshine expected again Wednesday, daytime highs approaching 72, lows around 45 Wednesday night. I'm meteorologist Paul Frombly. Right now, it's 54 degrees.

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Lows dip down to about 51 overnight under clear skies. Northwesterly winds 8 to 15 miles per hour. Ample sunshine expected Wednesday. Highs level off around 72. Clear skies Wednesday night. Lows around 45. I'm meteorologist Paul Frombly. Currently 54.

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KILJ, Mount Pleasant, Iowa.

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4: Here's your KILJ forecast for Southeast Iowa. Lows around 51 overnight under clear skies. Winds out of the northwest, 8 to 15 miles per hour. Bright sunshine expected again Wednesday. Daytime highs approaching 72. Lows around 45. Wednesday night, clear skies. Temperatures a bit above average Thursday and Friday with highs from the upper 70s to the mid 80s. Slight chance of rain showers Friday. I'm meteorologist Paul Trombley. Right now, it's 54 degrees.

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1: I'm Deborah Rodriguez.
2: A lot of good things are going to happen.
1: A prediction from President Trump ahead of his arrival in China, where he'll hold a high-stakes summit with President Xi Jinping. Correspondent Anna Corrin is in Beijing.
3: We know Trump needs Xi's help to end the Iran war. This has caused global instability. We are now into its third month, and there is no off-ramp. China can provide that, but Xi is just as transactional as Trump, and he will want something major in return, and that would be Taiwan.
1: The International Energy Agency has just announced countries are tapping into oil inventories and strategic reserves at a record pace because of the wartime supply disruption. We're getting an inside peek at the quarantine unit in Omaha, where 16 of 18 American passengers from the hantavirus-infected cruise ship are being monitored. Jake Rosemarins posted a video.
4: The room is very spacious and comfortable. I can have stuff sent here for the duration of my stay, so I'm definitely going to be getting some things for me to feel more at home and more comfortable.
1: Two other U.S. passengers, including one who tested positive, are at a facility in Atlanta. Georgia State student Sophie Riley's nervous.
5: Yeah, obviously some fear. We just went through COVID and they told us that wouldn't be too bad. And then we were shut down. I'm a little skeptical of trusting that they say it's not going to get bad.
1: Doctors say the infected passenger is not showing any symptoms. A patient in France who tested positive is now in critical condition. After just a year on the job, the head of the Food and Drug Administration, Marty McCarry, has stepped down. CBS's Linda Kenyon from the White House.
6: Most recently, vaping lobbyists said he was blocking approval of fruit-flavored e-cigarettes, flavors which sometimes appeal to children. When asked about his resignation, President Trump praised McCarry and said, quote, he's a terrific guy and that he's going to go on, he's going to do well.
1: Two massive wildfires have burned thousands of acres in the Florida Everglades. CBS News Miami's Manuel Bojorquez.
7: Despite significant progress on the fire, challenges remain. Rain in the forecast would help. Erratic winds and lightning, not so much, says Kevin McEwen with the Florida Forestry Service.
8: Even if we get a little bit of rain, it's still so dry out here. Anything can light.
1: NBA fans are mourning the loss of Jason Collins, the league's first openly gay player.
9: Life is so much better for me. I don't have to hide who I am. I can just be my normal self.
1: 5 months ago, Collins announced he had brain cancer. He was 47. Gas at an average $4.51 a gallon today. This is CBS News.
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1: Georgia's Republican Secretary of State is now campaigning for governor under stepped-up security after threats on his life.
2: A spokesman for Secretary of State Brad Raffensperger's campaign confirms that he received a four-page manifesto containing credible threats on his life before a suspicious package was found during a campaign event in Middle Georgia, Raffensperger appearing undeterred despite the threats.
3: Basically, when you stand on principles, when you do the right thing, when you put people ahead of politics, you know, some folks just don't like it.
2: Raffensperger rose to the national spotlight during the 2020 election after he pushed back on President Trump's efforts to overturn Joe Biden's victory in the state. Jonathan O'Brien for CBS News, Atlanta.
1: The post office has teamed up with an American designer for a new set of stamps to mark the country's 250th anniversary.
4: I am inspired by the way people live out their dreams.
1: Commemorative American Icon series includes 13 photographs from Ralph Lauren's archives. Deborah Rodriguez.
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6: Here's your KILJ forecast for Southeast Iowa. Highs level off around 72
7: today.
6: Under clear skies, northwesterly winds 10 to 15 miles per hour. Clear skies again tonight. Lows dip down to about 45. Ample sunshine expected tomorrow. Highs level off around 77. Temperatures well above average Friday and Saturday, with highs from the mid 80s to the upper 80s. Slight chance for showers Friday. Chance of thunderstorms on Saturday. I'm meteorologist Paul Trombley. Currently, it's 55 degrees.

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Bright sunshine today with daytime highs approaching 72. Winds out of the northwest, 10 to 15 miles per hour. Lows dip down to about 45 tonight. Clear skies. Tomorrow, daytime highs approaching 77. I'm meteorologist Paul Frombly. Right now, it's 55 degrees.

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4: 72 today, under sunny skies, northwest winds, 10 to 15 miles per hour. Lows around 45. Tonight, clear skies. Sunny skies tomorrow. Daytime highs approaching 77. I'm meteorologist Paul Trombley. Currently, it's 55 degrees.

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2: I'm Deborah Rodriguez. Air Force One is expected to touch down in Beijing soon, delivering President Trump to a summit with his Chinese counterpart, Xi Jinping.
3: He's been a friend of mine. He's been somebody that we get along with.
2: Correspondent Jared Hill.
4: Trade is at the top of the agenda, with China pushing for a reduction in tariffs and an ease of sanctions. The other big topic, the U.S. war with Iran, China, a close ally. Before he left, the president downplayed the need for China's help to end the conflict.
3: I don't think we need any help with Iran. We'll win it one way or the other.
4: He also downplayed concerns over the economic impact of the war.
3: I don't think about Americans' financial situation. I don't think about anybody. I think about one thing. We cannot let Iran have a nuclear weapon.
2: An update on hantavirus infections from the outbreak on a luxury cruise liner. Total number of cases is up to 11, including someone among the 18 now back in the U.S. CBS's Ian Lee.
5: One American who tested positive but is not experiencing symptoms is currently being held in a biocontainment unit at the University of Nebraska Medical Center.
2: Officials in France say a passenger being treated at a hospital in Paris is now on life support. A year after it opened with great fanfare, Alligator Alcatraz, the Immigration Detention Center in the Florida Everglades, is closing. CBS News Miami's Jim DeFede.
6: Best guess is by early July, that'll be returned to what it was before, which was a little used airport that was designed to help pilots train for touchdowns and takeoffs and that sort of thing.
2: A rescue off Florida's Atlantic coast. Coast Guard says 11 people were pulled from the water after a small plane flying between islands in the Bahamas wound up way off course and went down near Vero Beach. CBS's Christian Benavides from West Palm.
7: An elite combat and search unit supported search and recovery efforts. The Coast Guard tells us there was possible engine failure and that the aircraft wasn't able to turn around and had to fly forward until it performed a controlled crash landing.
2: 100 days after Nancy Guthrie disappeared from her home in Tucson, Arizona, a move to oust Pima County Sheriff Chris Nanos has failed. Last night, the Board of Supervisors voted against removal, though Nanos himself admits.
8: It is my responsibility to find a way to get my team to work better, to work in a cohesive way, and to help with that division that exists there.
2: The board voted to refer perjury allegations against Nanos to the state attorney general's office. He turned down help from the FBI in the search. This is CBS News.
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2: It's sentencing day for the Utah mother who wrote a children's book about grief after she murdered her husband.
14: Corey Richens was found guilty of poisoning her husband with fentanyl in March 2022. She could get 25 years to life in prison or life without parole. Criminal defense attorney Sky Lazaro, who represented Richens, is no longer involved in the case and says of the sentencing process,
15: if the judge elects to sentence them to life without parole, that is not something that can be undone or changed by the Board of Pardons and Parole. She would spend her time in prison.
14: Prosecutors say Richens was $4.5 million in debt and believe she would inherit her husband's estate. Jennifer Kuiper, CBS News.
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20: Phosphate frustration. Hello, everyone. I'm Mark Dorenkamp with Agribusiness News on Brownfield. 100 years ago, our founders had a vision that transformed the future of agriculture, and we've been innovating ever since. See how it all started at pioneer.com/100. The president of the American Soybean Association says farmers are uneasy following the Mosaic Company's announcement it will scale back domestic phosphate production. Scott Metzger tells Brownfield Mosaic's decision comes at the worst possible time.
21: At the end of the day, that's just going to hurt the American farmer. That's why we've been so loud and boisterous about the countervailing duties and getting those dropped so we can get some a little bit of relief on this stuff.
20: He says ASA is urging President Trump to remove the countervailing duty on imported phosphate fertilizers from Morocco and Russia. Minnesota Corn Growers Association Board Director Nathan Serbus says he'll be extremely disappointed if the U.S. House does not pass nationwide year-round E15 today.
22: I mean, this is just a simple clerical error that, I mean, we just got to clean up so that we can sell it. It's not mandating anybody to buy E15. It's just allowing people the option.
20: The House is expected to vote on a standalone E15 bill late this afternoon. There's not a lot of optimism on this year's Hard Red Winter Wheat Tour. Brownfield's Kellen Havikin has the story.
23: It's not a great picture. Very drought-stressed crop.
24: Aaron Harries with the Kansas Wheat Commission says they started in fields north and west of Manhattan.
23: Our highest yield was the first stop in the morning. That was at Gary County, northwest of Junction City, and that yield was only 35 bushels an acre.
24: USDA says 28% of the U.S. crop is rated good to excellent, and Harries says he expects widespread variability for the rest of the tour.
23: Definitely have not seen excellent and frankly have not seen good yet.
24: The tour will wrap up in Manhattan on Thursday. I'm Kellen Havikin for Brownfield.
20: A Northwest Indiana dairy farm is using a first-of-its-kind technology to improve sustainability. Brownfield's Aaron Anderson has the story.
25: Carl Ramsey with Curtis Creek Dairy says the facility has partnered with Cedron Technologies to turn waste into renewable products.
26: Their system separates the liquid manure into drier solids, and that contains all of the organic nitrogen, all of the phosphorus, and the potassium, a liquid ammonium nitrate. We start by pulling the water out. We end by putting it back on top of the ground.
25: He tells Brownfield the technology.

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3: 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Biological products are still a relative newcomer to the crop production scene. If you haven't used them before, here are some tips. The first is from Connor Seibel, a research professor at the University of Illinois.
5: If you do not need what that product does, then it will not work for you, right? So that's where you have to start.
3: And, says Seibel, if it does fit the bill, there still may be

0: Company, Pioneer, was founded here in Johnson 100 years ago. It's been a major employer in our community for almost all of that time.
1: Corteva has about 3,000 employees based in Iowa. It announced in October it would split off its seed and crop protection business, prompting state and local officials to launch a Plant the Headquarters Here campaign. KCRG-TV reports fire broke out early this morning at the AgriStar meat and poultry plant in Postville, with crews from multiple area departments responding. There's no word yet on the extent of damage. Reports say the mayor of Sergeant Bluff was charged with OWI Monday. KTIV-TV reports 61-year-old Ron Hansen had a blood alcohol level more than twice the legal limit. This is Radio Iowa.
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2: From your Southeast Iowa Information Center, I'm Allison Jacobs. Students in Mount Pleasant and Salem will lace up their shoes and hop on their bikes this morning as part of a community-wide effort to promote healthy habits and safer routes to school. Henry County Public Health Nurse Mandy Morin joined KILJ to talk about the upcoming Walk, Bike, and Roll to School Day happening today. The event will include participation from Lincoln Elementary, Van Allen Elementary, and Salem Elementary.
3: This is a wonderful way to celebrate the joy and independence of walking, biking, and rolling to school, and it brings the school and communities together for a common purpose, that being physical activity, less traffic congestion, and a cleaner environment.
2: And according to statistics shared during the interview, more than 60% of students walked or biked to school in the mid-20th century, compared to less than 10% today. Morin also noted that nearly 30% of morning rush hour traffic comes from parents dropping children off at school. In Mount Pleasant, students and families participating in the event will gather at McMillan Park beginning at 7:45 this morning. Lincoln Elementary students will depart first, followed by Van Allen students, and separate walking and biking tours will travel designated routes to each school with high traffic or with traffic assistance available along the way. Salem Elementary participants will meet at the Salem Shelter House around 7:55 this morning before walking together to the school.
3: Once they arrive to the school, we're going to have community officials like the sheriff's office, the police station, firefighters from both Mount Pleasant and Salem, cheering on the kids just for participating in the event and being active that morning.
2: The event is also being supported by the Mount Pleasant Community School District, Wellness Committee, and local PTA organizations, which are helping to provide prizes for participating students. Drivers are encouraged to use extra caution during the morning hours on Wednesday, especially near schools and along the planned walking routes. Organizers say this year's event will serve as a trial run, and rollerblades, skateboards, e-scooters, and e-bikes are not permitted. So when you're driving to work this morning or wherever you need to go, please be aware for more pedestrian traffic. And voters in Henry County got a closer look at the candidates running for supervisor during last night's Republican primary forum. This was hosted by the Mount Pleasant Area Chamber of Commerce. The event featured the only contested Republican primary race in the county and gave residents an opportunity to hear directly from the candidates on local business issues and economic development priorities ahead of the election, like workforce development and housing. Participating in the forum were Joe Buffington, Kevin Glaha, Reg Roth, Greg Stauffer, and Heidi Zank. The discussion was moderated by host and chamber executive Rachel Lindeen. A playback of the forum will be made available on KILJ's Spotify page and is also included in this article under the news section on KILJ.com. Thank you to the Mount Pleasant Area Chamber of Commerce for hosting yesterday evening's forum and helping connect local voters with the candidates seeking a seat on the Henry County Board of Supervisors. And the Mount Pleasant City Council is set to meet this evening with several infrastructure, public safety, and personnel items on the agenda. The meeting begins at 5:30 p.m. tonight at City Hall. One of the items under old business is a public hearing on the proposed Winfield Avenue and Broadway Avenue to Grand Avenue PCC pavement grade and replacement street and trail project, Council members are also expected to consider renewal of a Class C retail alcohol license for Pizza Hut on North Grand Avenue. And under new business, the council will discuss authorizing the mayor to sign an engagement letter with Piper Sandler and Company related to consultation and implementation of a bond not to exceed $1.235 million. The bond would help fund a new street sweeper and the Winfield Avenue Street Project. Council members are also expected to consider approval of a new vehicle purchase for the Mount Pleasant Police Department, along with several personnel changes within the Mount Pleasant Fire Department. Proposed changes include promoting Lauren Woodruff from captain to deputy fire chief, Joseph Whalen from lieutenant to captain, Matthew Pierce from firefighter to lieutenant, and William Kenny from reserve firefighter to firefighter. Additional agenda items include the first reading of an ordinance increasing solid waste-related fees, a grant application resolution, and a public hearing related to the proposed sale of property at 403 East Green Street in Mount Pleasant. The meeting will conclude with a public forum before adjournment tonight. The Mount Pleasant Area Chamber Alliance is celebrating the newest graduates of the Henry County Leadership Program. The Leadership Development Initiative recognized 7 participants for completing the program and their commitment to strengthening communities across Henry County. This year's graduates include Jessica Boyer of the Mount Pleasant Community School District, Style Hafner of Meadow and Main Realty and Auction, Haley Nguyen of Continental, Kendall Prin of the Henry County Conservation Department, Shauna Shore of Mount Pleasant Municipal Utilities, Don Sines with the City of New London, and Jesse Siravath of 777 Trucking. Henry County leadership is coordinated through the Mount Pleasant Area Chamber Alliance in partnership with the Iowa State University Extension and Outreach of Henry County. The program is designed to help participants build leadership skills while learning more about the communities and organizations that shape Henry County. Throughout the program, participants take part in 9 full-day sessions focused on areas including education, healthcare and social services, economic development, agriculture, local government, and public safety. Organizers say the hands-on experiences and discussions with community leaders are intended to encourage civic engagement and prepare participants to take active roles in the future growth and success of the region. Henry County leadership is part of the Chamber Alliance's Together for Tomorrow initiative. The City of Mount Pleasant is inviting the public to celebrate a major milestone at the Mount Pleasant Municipal Airport. A ribbon-cutting ceremony will be held tomorrow at noon to mark the completion of a significant expansion project at the airport. The project includes 8 new T-hangars for smaller aircraft, along with 1 corporate hangar, increasing the airport's overall capacity. City officials say the expansion helps address growing demand for aircraft storage, with more than 20 planes previously on a waiting list. The total cost of the project was $3.15 million. Funding came from a combination of $2.6 million in grants through the Iowa Department of Transportation and the Federal Aviation Administration, along with a $550,000 investment from the city. A short program will take place before the ribbon cutting, and community members, along with representatives from the Mount Pleasant Area Chamber of Commerce, are encouraged to attend. And the Iowa Department of Natural Resources is confirming the rare sighting of a newborn white fawn on the Indian Hills Community College campus yesterday. They are urging the public to enjoy the sight from a distance. The DNR wants to assure the community that the fawn is not abandoned and must be given space to ensure its well-being. The fawn appears to be either leucistic or albino, both genetic pigment conditions that cause abnormal white coloration. Such sightings are incredibly rare, as all white deer represent far fewer than 1% of Iowa's deer population, appearing roughly once every 30,000 deer. Iowa law protects deer with more than 50% white coverage from harvest, ensuring these unique animals remain for the community to enjoy from a safe distance. You can find a picture on KILJ.com of this little white fawn. And now for a look at our notices of death in the area. Siang Kavan, age 93 of Mount Pleasant, passed away Sunday, May 10th. Funeral service will be held at 2 p.m. tomorrow afternoon at the Olson Yoder Funeral Home in Mount Pleasant. Private family interment will be in the Pleasant Hill Cemetery. Visitation will be held from 1 p.m. until the time of service tomorrow, and the Olson Yoder Funeral Home is caring for Siyoung and her family. Messages may be sent to the family at olsonyoderfh.com in memory of Siyoung Kavan. Dolores Bieber, age 76 of Mount Pleasant, passed away Sunday, May 10th. A funeral service for Dolores will be held at 10:30 in the morning this Friday at the Oakland Mills Community Church, that's rural Mount Pleasant. Friends may call from noon until 7 p.m. tomorrow at the Kimsey Funeral Home in Mount Pleasant. The family will not be present at that time, but they will be present to greet friends 1 hour prior to the funeral service at the church on Friday. Online condolences may be directed to kimseyfh.com for Dolores Bieber. Sheila Kesey passed away January 29th. A memorial service for Sheila will be held at 11 a.m. on Saturday at the Kimsey Funeral Home in Mount Pleasant. Burial will be May 17th, that is this Sunday, in the Greenfield Cemetery, Greenfield, Iowa. The family will greet friends at a luncheon immediately following her memorial service at the Mount Pleasant Masonic Temple this Saturday. The Kimsey Funeral Home is caring for the family of Sheila Kesey. Dr. Larry Nash of Coralville, formerly of Fairfield, passed away Friday, May 8th. Funeral services celebrating his life will be held at 10:30 in the morning Friday at the First United Methodist Church in Fairfield. Burial will be at the Graceland Cemetery in Knoxville, Iowa. Visitation will be 1 hour prior to the service Friday at the church. The Beener Funeral Home in Fairfield is caring for the family of Dr. Larry Nash. Mary K. Moorfeld, K. Moorfeld, age 85 of West Point, passed away Monday, May 11th. A mass of Christian burial will be held at 11 a.m. on Friday morning at the St. James the Less Catholic Church in St. Paul. The family will receive friends following the mass at the St. James Parish Center in St. Paul. A celebration of life will be held at 4 p.m. on Friday at the Point 95 in West Point. Online condolences may be made to the family at schmitzfuneralhomes.com for K. Moorfeld. Mary Helen Leathers, age 100 of Fairfield, passed away Wednesday, May 6th. Funeral services honoring her life will begin at 10:30 in the morning on Tuesday, May 19th, at the First United Methodist Church in Fairfield. Visitation will be held on Monday, May 18th, at the Cranston Family Funeral Home in Fairfield, beginning at 2 p.m. The family will be present to greet friends from 5 to 7 p.m. next Monday. Friends may leave online condolences at cranstonfamilyfuneralhome.com for Mary Leathers. That's a look at our Southeast Iowa information. For full stories, head to KILJ.com. I'm Allison Jacobs. 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
7: It's May 13th, I'm Slayton Swords, and it's time for the Sports Arm with High School Track and Field. State qualifying meets are tomorrow, and here's where our local schools will be heading. Danville, New London, Waco, Wamplo, Van Buren County, and Winfield Mountain Union try the Sigourney for the Class 1A Region 10 state qualifying meet. West Burlington, Notre Dame, Mediapolis, Columbus, and Central Lee will contend at Tipton for the Class 2A Region 7 state qualifying meet. And Mount Pleasant will host the Class 3A Region 5 state qualifying meet, with Fairfield and Washington making the trip. Moving on to high school soccer, Burlington Notre Dame swept Mediapolis last night, with the girls' team pulling out a 4-2 victory in comeback fashion, while the boys' team pulverized the Bulldogs 10-0. Daisy Hazel scored a pair of goals in the girls' contest, and Jordan Edgington scored 4 goals in the boys' game. Mediapolis will face off against Keokuk tomorrow, May 14th, with the girls playing at home and the boys hitting the road, with both games starting at 5 p.m. Mount Pleasant will try the Burlington Notre Dame tomorrow, with the girls' teams leading off the night at 5 p.m. The Waco boys team fell to Columbus last night 8-1 as Niles Reichenbach scored the lone goal. The Warriors will take on Sigourney Kyoto tomorrow at 5 p.m. at home. The Wapello girls team knocked off Cedar Valley Christian last night 3-1. Cambry Miller claimed 2 of the goals, while Reese Connolly saved 14 shots on goal. The Wapello boys team will compete against Monticello tomorrow at 5 p.m., while the girls team will try the Davenport West on Friday, May 15th at 5 p.m. Central Lee had their wings clipped last night, with the girls' team falling 7-0 to Canton, and the boys' team losing 4-2 to Hillcrest Academy. Mason Sanders scored both goals for the Hawks. Central Lee will take on Williamsburg tomorrow, with the boys' team playing first at 5 p.m. The Washington girls' team will hit the road to play Mid Prairie at 5 p.m. tomorrow, with the boys' team making the trip to Clear Creek Abana on Friday at 5 p.m. Fairfield will contend with Centerville tomorrow, with the girls' team playing first at 5 p.m. at home, and the Columbus girls' team will host Ottumwa on Friday at 5 p.m. Moving on to high school boys postseason soccer, the Iowa High School Athletic Association released the postseason brackets for all four classes yesterday, with the first round slated to start on Monday, May 18th for classes 1A and 2A, and Tuesday, May 19th for classes 3A and 4A. Here's a look at the local matchups. For class 1A Substate 5, Mediapolis earned a home game against Waco to kick off postseason play, with the winner advancing the play, Pella Christian. Waco senior Niles Reichenbach is hoping to accomplish history.
8: I'd say as a team, we've never won a playoff game at Waco in our soccer season, so I think that'd be really fun to do. So that's one of our main goals, just to win a playoff game and make it to the second round.
7: Burlington Notre Dame was given a bye as the number 2 seed will take on the winner between number 3 Danville and number 6 Wapello. Over in Substate 6, Columbus will get to host Highland for the first round action, with the winner heading to Tipton. For Class 2A Substate 4, number 4 Washington will face off against number 5 Central DeWitt at home for their first round showdown, while number 3 Fairfield will take on number 6 Mid Prairie at home. Their respective winners will compete against number 1 Mount Vernon and number 2 Solon. Alone in Substate 5 is number 5 Central Lee, who will travel to Knoxville to start their postseason journey. Lastly, in Class 3A, Mount Pleasant will get a home game as the number 2 seed against Pella in the second round for Substate 4. And in Substate 5, number 4 Burlington will square off against number 5 Keokuk to kick off Substate 5 action. Moving on to high school golf, the girls' Southeast Conference tournament is slated for today in Washington. The Mount Pleasant and Washington boys teams will gear up for their Class 3A sectional qualifier in Fairfield today. The Winfield Mountain Union boys team will host the Class 1A sectional qualifier for Danville, Holy Trinity Catholic, New London, Waco, and Wampolo today. The Mediapolis, Central Lee, and Columbus boys teams will meet in Tipton for the Class 2A sectional qualifier today. The Columbus, Danville, Holy Trinity Catholic, Van Buren County, Waco, Wampolo, and Winfield Mountain Union girls teams will head to New London for the Class 1A Region 5C meet on Friday, May 15th, and the Minneapolis girls team will host the Class 2A Region 5B meet on Friday, with Central Lee making the trip. Moving on to high school boys tennis, Fairfield will host the Class 1A District 4 singles and doubles competition on Saturday, May 16th, with Mount Pleasant making the trip. Moving on to college baseball, Iowa will finish the regular season with a three-game series against Purdue starting tomorrow, May 14th at 6:35 p.m. from Principal Park in Des Moines. And it's out of time for this day in sports history. In 1905, world heavyweight boxing champion James J. Jeffries retires undefeated after seven title defenses. He returns in 1910 to be beaten by Jack Johnson. In 1983, Reggie Jackson is the first Major League Baseball player to strike out 2,000 times. And in 1985, Carlton Fisk becomes the fifth catcher in Major League history to steal 100 bases. It's May 13th, I'm Slayton Swords, and that was the sports.
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10: Radio Iowa Sports, good morning. I'm Tim Fisher. We'll start with minor league baseball, AAA, where the Iowa Cubs dropped the opener of their series in Nashville to the Sounds last night by the final count of 9-3. The I-Cubs look to snap their two-game losing slide in Nashville against the Sounds tonight. Class A in the Midwest League, Cedar Rapids, a 3-2 winner over Fort Wayne. The Colonels host the Tin Hats again today. Quad Cities drops the opener of their series in Lansing by the final count of 7-4. The River Bandits and Lugnuts again today. To men's college basketball, where the Big Ten yesterday announced the opponents for each team's 20-game conference schedule for the 26-27 season, the Iowa Hawkeyes will play home-and-home matchups with Nebraska, Ohio State, and Wisconsin. The single plays for Iowa at home will be Indiana, Maryland, Minnesota, Michigan State, Oregon, Penn State, and Washington, while the single plays on the road will be Illinois, Michigan, Northwestern, Purdue, Rutgers, UCLA, and USC. At Northern Iowa, new head coach Kyle Green is still looking for another player, but would be willing to go into next season with a roster of 13. UNI has signed four players so far out of the transfer portal.
11: You know, you get too many guys, right? And they're all needing attention, wanting attention, and needing things, right? We really want to invest in the guys that we have. So if somebody came about that we thought was a developmental player or came across, you know, through different contacts or different people, we're not closed to it. But I like the 13th. I want to add a 14th. I want to give them all an opportunity.
10: Finally to football, where Iowa head coach Kirk Ferentz announced the signing of former Hawkeye and longtime coach Tom Moore to his staff as a senior consultant to the head coach and an offensive advisor. I'm Tim Fisher, Radio Iowa Sports.
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14: Robert Fulton was born in Waterloo on May 13th, 1929. He entered politics the same year he graduated from the University of Iowa College of Law in 1958. A Democrat, Fulton was elected Lieutenant Governor of Iowa in 1964. 1964 saw Democrat Harold Hughes be re-elected to another two-year term. In 1968, Hughes decided to run for higher office and was elected to the U.S. Senate. But he was to be sworn in for that post before his term as governor was over, so he resigned as governor, and Lieutenant Governor Robert Fulton became Iowa's 37th governor on January 1, 1969. He served as governor for 16 days until the scheduled inauguration of Robert D. Ray, who had been elected governor the previous November, and until Tom Vilsack was inaugurated in 1999. For 30 years, Robert Fulton had the unique designation of being the last Democrat to serve as governor of Iowa. To this day, he holds the distinction of serving as Iowa's governor for the shortest tenure of anyone. Robert Fulton, born on this date in 1929. And that's Iowa Almanac for May 13th. There's more online at iowaalmanac.com. I'm Jeff Stein.
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1: I'm Deborah Rodriguez. President Trump has weighed in ahead of touchdown in China.
2: A lot of good things are going to happen.
1: He's due to arrive in Beijing any minute now for a summit with President Xi Jinping. Correspondent Anna Corrin is there.
3: President Trump, he needs President Xi's help to end the Iran war. As we know, China is one of Iran's closest allies, certainly its largest trading partner. It buys 90% of Iran's oil. But more than that, you know, China needs to have the Strait of Hormuz open as well.
1: Back home, another Trump administration official is out. CBS's Linda Kenyon from the White House.
4: Marty McCary is resigning as head of the Food and Drug Administration. He was an outspoken opponent of COVID measures during the pandemic. But in recent weeks, health industry executives, abortion opponents, and others complained about him.
1: McCary also broke with the administration over fruit-flavored vapes. An inside look at the quarantine unit in Omaha, where 16 Americans are being monitored after they left a hantavirus-infected cruise ship. Jake Rosemarin has posted a video.
5: We have a dresser, a fridge, a smart TV. Here's my thermometer for temperature checks during the day.
1: Doctors say one passenger who tested positive is asymptomatic. French health officials say a passenger hospitalized in Paris is now in critical condition on life support. It's curtains for alligator Alcatraz.
6: CBS News has learned the detention facility in the Everglades could be shut down as early as next month due to its escalating operating costs. Last week, Florida Governor Ron DeSantis said the facility was always designed to be temporary.
7: If we shut the lights out on it tomorrow, we will be able to say it served its purpose.
6: Arianne Betancourt's father is one of the 1,400 detainees still at Alligator Alcatraz.
8: The families of the detainees are going to be out here with sledgehammers ready to tear this place down ourselves.
6: Michael Wallace, CBS News.
1: Now to London. A royal welcome for King Charles, who touched on global affairs in his speech, opening a new session of British Parliament today.
9: An increasingly dangerous and volatile world threatens the United Kingdom, with the conflict in the Middle East only the most recent example.
1: Prime Minister Keir Starmer looked on amid his own fight to keep his job. Gas at an average $4.51 a gallon in the U.S. today. Dow futures down 139. This is CBS News.

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1: Good morning.
0: How are you this morning?
1: I'm doing all right.
0: You seem pretty low energy.
1: What do you mean? I'm just, you know, slowing it down. We'll slow the roll. Let's keep it fresh. It's Wednesday. You know what I mean? Yeah. Almost sultry, you know what I mean?
0: Okay, well, that's a weird vibe for this morning. Good morning. Welcome to Wednesday. It's wacky. I guess I'll be the opposite.
1: Wow. Wow, you always gotta be the contrarian over there, Allison. Always gotta be the contrarian. And now she answers the phone just to avoid the topic of conversation. Well, with that, I'll jump right into our weather. 54 degrees out right now. Nothing but sunshine, and that's going to be the norm for today. Today's looking beautiful. High of 72, low of 45. 10 to 15 mile per hour winds, so you will have a little bit of a breeze behind you. 5 to 10 mile an hour tonight. It will get a little chilly with a 45 degree low. Tomorrow's going to be nice as well. 77 the high, 57 the low, 8 to 15 mile per hour winds. We are looking at some thunderstorms during the night, so keep track of that. 10 to 15 miles an hour. Chance of rain, 75%. And by keep track of that, I don't know, maybe you're a thunderstorm person. Maybe you like to hear it when you fall asleep. Oh. I certainly have a partner that does. The reason I say that is because I can hear that thing from multiple rooms away. Even with how loud she has that, you know.
0: It's like a sound machine?
1: The ASMR. You can just go to Spotify and turn on any sort of thunderstorm noise you want. There's at least 8,000 different thunderstorms
0: out there. That would be pretty soothing.
1: No.
0: You don't think so? If I knew it was fake?
1: I mean, yeah. Even if it's real, I'm fine with it.
0: You know what my relaxing sounds that I like are?
1: What's that?
0: Bubbling water, like a little water fountain or a little waterfall, and wind chimes. Okay. Nice wind chimes.
1: I don't like either of those.
0: But why?
1: It's terrible. Terrible noises.
0: Okay. It
1: builds up the anxiety.
0: What sounds relaxing to you?
1: The screams of football.
0: Stop it.
1: Battle. In the crunch of pads. That's what I listen to. Boom, boom. And that's how I go to sleep, you know? That's why I'm so on edge every morning. Why I'm so high energy, as you said earlier on. I grew up next to a train tracks my entire life. Yeah. I've been next to train tracks my just entire existence. So
0: it's not the sound of trains?
1: No, there's no noise that like I need to fall asleep. There's no soothing noise that I need. There was a while there. This is actually true. Most of my stories are fake, as I told Allison.
0: Oh, whatever.
1: But this one's actually true. There was a summer where I would just wake up at 3 o'clock. And I swear, there was someone messing with me.
0: Well, it's the witching hour.
1: Because they had there was just a super high-pitched whistle that I could not get out of my head. And I'm trying to figure out where this is. It got to the point where usually I would just try and go back to sleep or like go downstairs and watch TV for like an hour and then it would disappear. I woke up my parents like, something's happening. It was for like a summer, just one year, one summer. It then went away.
0: But what a lame prank.
1: I know. And I think it was just me, to be quite honest. I think it was just my ears. But like, would put out a ringing noise. And I was so confused about everything. I was like 8. So like.
0: Oh, okay. Well, thank you for that story.
1: Yeah, my parents didn't do anything to check me out. So that was, which has been the norm. You know, I got dropped in my head as a baby. I'm sure that's not surprising to most of you out there. And I was giggling by the time we went to the hospital. So they just probably figured this guy's Superman.
0: Oh, yes. That's what they were thinking.
1: And that part is true. So tomorrow's going to look nice. We are going to get thunderstorms tomorrow night. 86 is the high for Friday. 60 is the low. 15% chance of thunderstorms. And then a 25% chance we move into Friday night. So if you go to our website, we're going to be in the weather tab. It's going to show a thunder, like a, you know, a little lightning strike for the day. Don't listen to that. It's really going off of Thursday night into Friday morning.
0: Okay.
1: Those are the thunderstorms likely that they're talking about. The rest of the day, rather slim chances. It is going to be, it looks like more of maybe a cloudy day overall for Friday, but it is going to be warmer. Saturday, nearly 90, 89 the high, 62 is the low. That is going to be the theme for this weekend into next week. The lows will not get lower than 60 degrees. So that should be nice if you like warmer temperatures, because that means that we're getting there, certainly. 35% chance precipitation during the day. 55% chance we move into Saturday night. That wind blowing 5 to 10 miles an hour during the day, 8 to 15 when we move into Saturday night. Sunday, high of 88, low of 66. 50% chance of rain both during the day and at night. Looking at

0: away and get struck by lightning all at once. Who's to say?
1: Oh, goodness. No, we're not going to have that happen. We're going to have a good day.
0: Could you imagine, though? Is that luck or are you unlucky if you fly away and get struck by lightning at the same time?
1: I don't know.
0: I feel like those are two unlucky events, and everyone knows if you get two negatives, they become positive.
1: It's a charged situation for sure.
0: Hey,
1: and I would also say that luck is definitely involved. I don't know if it's in the positive or the negative.
0: We're talking an ion situation here.
1: Moving on.
0: We'll figure it out from there.
1: Moving ion to our schedule.
0: Hey, bam. Someone took their funny pills.
1: This morning at 8 o'clock, the Vintage Raven. We love to catch up with Sam and Heidi. Let's hear what they and Katie had fun with. I don't know what they're highlighting, so I'm excited to hear it just like you guys are. 8 o'clock this morning.
0: You made it sound like you were going to play it right now.
1: Yeah, I did. I apologize. Jumping o'clock, or up to 8 o'clock. 8:30, we have Your Dream Home Furniture and Floors. I get to catch up with Heather from Your Dream Home Furniture and Floors. She has new items all the time, so make sure you stay tuned. We get to hear from Vicki Wixom. Mm-hmm. It is the Farmer's Market update. That means this Saturday is the first Farmer's Market.
0: Yes, and it's going to be warm, so it should be a nice start to the day. And even then, they're under Wright Family Pavilion, so if it does rain, if we get any of that, don't worry, you'll be able to stay dry while you're shopping, at least. You might get wet on the walk to get there, but
1: hey, you can park close. It'll be okay.
0: Pros and cons, if you ask me. Pros and cons.
1: We are also still celebrating National Skilled Nursing Care Week, so Katie and I are headed up to Winfield today at 10. That will be Sunrise Terrace. We are going to have so much fun, so please join us, 105.5 FM, KILJ.com. There's omelets this morning. I don't know what other activities there are, so we're excited to hear about them. But either way, we will hear from Lindsay, we'll probably hear from Angie, and we'll probably hear from Rhonda, too.
0: I've been hearing about these omelets for the last week now.
1: Yeah, and you don't get one.
0: That's what I've been told. trust me, I figured that part out real quick.
1: That was the first question. No, and then other than that, we have some behind-the-scenes stuff for you guys, hopefully in the future, but that is to keep on the back burner.
0: Mm-hmm. No new episode of the Southeast Iowa Playbook tonight, in case you're wondering. We might do a rerun, or we might just wait until next week, since the kids are graduating this week, you know, just trying to find time to get them available and myself available at the same time as sports are ramping up and at the same time winding down for spring. Just couldn't find some time, and especially with National Skilled Nursing Care Week, everyone's been running around here.
1: Yeah,
0: this week.
1: It's been fun though.
0: So no new episode this week. Just wanted to let you know. So we might have a rerun go.
1: Also, you probably noticed we don't have a chamber update this morning. That is because last night they held their Henry County Board of Supervisor candidate forum. Mm-hmm. So if you did miss that, you can catch that on our Spotify. It's KILJ Radio, very easy to find, or KILJ.com. We're going to have a news article with that link directly in there. So either way, you can still stay informed. There were five candidates, I believe, there last night that you can hear from. And then Rachel Lindeen, Mount Pleasant Chamber exec, she was the host and the moderator. So I think it went pretty well.
0: Yep. And for the most part, if you're unable to get to Spotify or for whatever reason, you just can't quite figure it out, if you go to the KILJ.com special programs tab, that could get you to Spotify quicker. 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
1: Playlists.
0: Yeah, there we go. That was the word I was looking for. One of the playlists, and that will take you to our Spotify page and help you out. I mean, the Ford Rewind's still there, too. So,
1: goodness, quit trying to bring it back.
0: So if people really miss that, you know, that's that's an opportunity right there. And, you know, let us know. We will not bring it back either way. But,
1: oh, my goodness.
0: But let us know if you ever enjoyed that show. Or some of you might be going, what's that? No one knows.
1: Pique the interest.
0: No one knows.
1: Stop it. Well,
0: we didn't know what that show was.
1: Something else that I want to bring to your attention. Mm-hmm. When you are out driving this morning, especially if you have to be somewhere about 8 o'clock in Mount Pleasant or Salem, there is going to be a bike walk and roll to school kind of convoy today. They're going to be walking in a big group or biking in a big group. That group is going to leave McMillan Park. They're going to leave about 7:55. So be on the lookout when you're driving. If you are just

0: now hearing about this and you have a student that goes to Van Allen or Lincoln or Salem, then listen up, because at 7:45, they're going to meet at McMillan Park by the Wright Family Pavilion. They're going to have leaders with little signs that tell you where to go, so which building you're in and if you're walking or biking. Mm-hmm. There are going to be police officers and our very wonderful first responders kind of ready at the entrances of the schools to hype them up when they get there. And over in Salem, 7:55 is when they're going to meet at the Salem City Park Shelter. So those are the two meeting locations. It's going to be a lot of fun this morning. You have probably heard all about it. We had Mandy on last week to talk about it a little bit, but I'm just reminding you, if you're driving this morning, please be careful. There's going to be a lot of pedestrian traffic, especially over there by Walnut and by Van Allen and Lincoln Elementaries.
1: Glad you found the right word to describe the flow of how things are going.
0: You told me pedestrian traffic was more than fitting, so I've been going with it.
1: I just like the first way that you described it.
0: Continuing on.
1: Mount Pleasant High School will be celebrating graduating seniors tonight at 6:30 p.m. with a baccalaureate. That's not how it was pronounced in my Google.
0: Yes, there's one word that I know how to say. That you don't know.
1: What the heck? And I'm senior awards at the high school. The event begins at 6:30 p.m. I was staring at that Google thing for a while now. I didn't get to play it.
0: You're good. I went to mine when I was in high school. That's the only reason I knew.
1: Oh, we didn't even call it that.
0: Oh.
1: It was just senior awards.
0: Okay.
1: Because you know what? No one knows how to say it for the most part. You know, it's easy to say senior awards.
0: I cannot believe it's already time for graduation.
1: I certainly can.
0: Has this year gone?
1: For me, it's interesting because I feel like I go along in the school year with the kids, with calling game. Like I go spring, you know, fall into winter, now in the spring. I get to follow the kids along their path of the school year just through sports. So luckily I don't have to go attend classes, which is awfully nice, but
0: they've been trying to get him to, but
1: can't teach this guy anything if my pronunciation skills were any indication of that. But for me, it's no longer like, oh man, the year passes by. No, sometimes it feels like a slog, especially during the winter. Oh man, all those basketball games just keep on going on forever, it feels like sometimes. But I'm sure these kids, especially the seniors, are kind of thinking, oh, I just blinked and now it's decision time, you know, college, trade, or just going to go right into the workforce, whatever it may be. Wish you the best of luck.
0: We also have people in our area graduating from college, too.
1: Mm-hmm. Yep. We got retirees as well.
0: Mm-hmm.
1: I know they celebrated some of those retirees at the Mount Pleasant Community School Board this past Monday. So a lot of changes for people.
0: Yeah,
1: and certainly fun ones.
0: So, speaking of changes, spring is kind of a time for changes. Did you hear about the story about the little white fawn they saw on Indian Hills Community College campus?
1: No, I did not.
0: So yesterday, the DNR was alerted that there's a baby white fawn. It's completely white. There's a picture of it on KILJ.com, but I thought that was pretty cool. Less than 1% of the deer population in Iowa. So one in every 30,000 deer is what they're saying.
1: Whoa.
0: Yeah. That's pretty cool.
1: That's rather impressive.
0: Yeah. And then if a deer has 50% or more of it is just white, you can't harvest it.
1: Interesting.
0: Mm-hmm.
1: Okay. I never tried to plant a deer into the ground, so that's an interesting...
0: I knew you were going to say something.
1: So, you know, but I'm glad that rule exists. I can't imagine trying to plant a deer.
0: Moving on, looking at our schedule on our community calendar, you can follow along with us if you want to on KILJ.com. Mm-hmm. But Arbor Court, we were just there yesterday. It looks like today they have coffee and donuts with Linda Hunsaker. This is the time they go over the community gossip. She keeps them in the know on what's going on in the community. So if you want to go be a part of it, you can actually stop by and enjoy. That's this morning at Arbor Court. And then Berkwood Village of Fort Madison. We haven't been there yet, but we will be there tomorrow afternoon. They have some fun with the Berkwood Boogie. Okay. Musical entertainment with Diane at 2:30 with burgers and fries for lunch. Ooh. How fun is that?
1: What's your go-to dance move? What in dance, you know, the music turns on, you have to bring out a move.
0: This, what is this?
1: That's
0: is this
1: a shimmy. Wiggle? That's a shimmy.
0: But my shoulders aren't moving.
1: Your
0: it's
1: shoulders...
0: Kind of, it's kind of a wiggle.
1: Your shoulders are moving.
0: Okay. Well, if I'm by myself, that's my go-to move. I like to, like, wiggle from the side to side. But if I'm out in public, it's more of a step snap situation.
1: Right. See, your shoulders weren't moving, like, back and forth.
0: No. When I think shimmy, I think, like... Shimmy.
1: No, that's a wiggle.
0: Okay, he's wrong. No.
1: No. Have you ever seen the Wiggles?
0: Have you ever seen someone shimmy?
1: Yeah, and you shimmied right there. That's a wiggle. What you're saying is a wiggle.
0: Okay, no. Moving on. What's your go-to?
1: Everyone understands what I'm saying. Everyone's like really confused what you're doing because you say you're wiggling when you're actually shimmying. No. This is just...
0: I'm not getting mad. I'm getting disappointed.
1: Disappointed. I think if someone knows what dance is, it's the guy right here.
0: Still haven't answered.
1: That took no dance lessons for the first 17 years of his life.
0: I was going to say, you have done.
1: First 17 years, no. But I have eventually done dance. And while you might have done dance since you were like, what? Five.
0: Homie, I'm just asking you what your go-to dance move is. Is it the Q-tip? Is it the lawnmower? Is it the shopping cart?
1: People don't get to know my go-to
0: the worm. Dance. My husband's very good at the worm.
1: People don't get to know my go-to dance move because then everyone's good.
0: I know what it is. You kind of lean forward a little bit and then you twist your heels. You go up on your toe and you twist your heels. No, you do. I've seen you.
1: It's not the go-to. That's just an excellent move that I can do. My go-to dance move is a backflip.
0: Oh, yes.
1: That I can't accomplish. And it moves into me not having to dance the rest of the night. That's how you do it, folks. If you injure yourself, you don't have to dance.
0: Well, you know where I'm going to take Slayton's comedy routine is to the DMC Regional Waste main drop-off location open today. They're open at 1000 West Washington Street here in Mount Pleasant from 8:30 to 3.
1: So I want you to keep this comment in mind. I want you to keep that comment in mind. When you do... what's the daily dose of kindness today? I want you to keep that comment in mind when you say the daily dose of kindness. And I want you to think of all the young listeners out there. Young, old, whoever you are, all the listeners out there. And I want you to keep that in mind, that comment in mind, when she says the daily dose of kindness.
0: Well, I got to get my meanness out before I can be kind. No?
1: What more is there to say, you hypocrite over there? Wait. Well, isn't there some mobile recycling options, too, that they
0: actually
1: have?
0: Actually, there are. Thank you for reminding me. There's also mobile locations, New London Town Square from 8:15 to 11:30 this morning, plenty of time, and Danville from 1:30 to 3 p.m. So if you're in town, maybe you have a bunch of stuff, you don't want to take it all the way to Mount Pleasant, they're going to come visit you today.
1: They're also going to be at Winfield City Hall tomorrow, 8:30 to 9:30 a.m. So keep that in mind. You're going to have to be an early riser tomorrow over in Winfield. If you're not usually. And you got recyclable objects.
0: While you're collecting your recyclables, I do want to remind you again, the STEM program at Harlan Elementary School, there we go, in Mount Pleasant, is providing students with the opportunity for hands-on learning during their final week of school. What they need from you are your cardboard tubes, your tissue boxes, plastic containers, ice cream buckets, pipe cleaners, anything that you look at and say, you know, I think this could be a craft supply. Take it to Harlan Elementary.
1: You don't have to take it all the way to Harlem.
0: No, please don't go all the way up by Chicago. Right? Is that where Harlem is?
1: New York.
0: No, really?
1: Harlem. There might be a Harlem near Chicago, but the famous Harlem is in New York.
0: Oh, I guess I just assumed it was up by Chicago.
1: No, it's in New York. Which
0: my world is very tiny. It's actually just the Midwest.
1: I was going to make the joke that you must really be listening to your son Spider-Man because Spider-Man like works.
0: I thought he was from Brooklyn.
1: He's from Brooklyn, but he works in New York. There's like five major superheroes just for New York alone.
0: So where's ours for Iowa? It's kind of like our NFL team. What the hey?
1: Well, if you watch The Boys, which if you have children, you shouldn't. But
0: no.
1: Starlight is from Iowa. No. Starlight, that's the main hero.
0: That's a very bad TV show. You should not talk about that on the radio.
1: Why? I'm just mentioning it. You can mention it. But she's from Iowa. You said that you wanted an Iowa superhero. There's your one.
0: I want a better one.
1: Well, she's awesome.
0: Thursday. Mount Pleasant Moose Lodge is serving delicious tenderloins from 5 to 7. If you don't like tenderloins, they also have hamburgers and fries on the menu. Again, that's tomorrow night, but I want to put it on your radar because if you're like me, you plan ahead, or you try to anyway. And that will be from 5 to 7 Thursday, the Moose Lodge tenderloins. You don't have to be a member of the Moose. Anyone can enjoy their delicious
1: mm-hmm.
0: food.
1: Mm-hmm. Mm-hmm. And also, you mean awesome donation of $1 during this month as well.
0: Yes, that goes to Jared's Park, Henry County Conservation.
1: Yeah, I mm-hmm. just thought I would mention, you know.
0: I think awesome Caleb donation. Said that they're either very close to their goal or they might have possibly met it if they get the grants that they have applied for.
1: Oh, there we go.
0: Yeah, because he came in for his monthly update last Thursday.
1: Okay. All right. That sounds about... I think I remember him mentioning that.
0: Mm-hmm.
1: Been
0: mm-hmm.
1: a while, though. We're already midway through May. Well, we're almost, actually. It's only the 13th.
0: We were just talking about Father's Day.
1: Yes, we were. I guess keep that in mind. We just had Mother's Day 3 days ago. So, yeah, let's move on to Father's Day all of a sudden.
0: But the reason that we need to move on to Father's Day is because we have our Dad of the Day promotion yes. coming up. That's very exciting. If you mm-hmm. haven't heard of it, we pick a Dad of the Day each day leading up to Father's Day, that first week there.
1: I was going to say, not...
0: Yeah, not from now until not, then.
1: The week of Father's Day, mm-hmm. we will pick a winner each day. So make sure when we open up the... What is it? We usually ask for a little blurb about the dad. So
0: it's kind of like the Mother's yeah, Day. You just say why your dad's the best.
1: Whenever we open that up for submissions, make sure you get your dad in there. So that way he's got a chance to walk away with some pretty cool prizes.
0: Yeah, yeah.
1: We're running out of stuff to talk about. Hate to break it to you
0: but
1: guys.
0: But the good news is we're running out of time, too.
1: Yeah. Friday's pretty busy, but we'll talk about Friday tomorrow. How about that? I want to talk about some Hy-Vee deals, basically, is what I was saying.
0: Okay.
1: Just want everyone...
0: You go right ahead.
1: Just want to keep everyone on the low down here. More for less, so this is $2 or under. We're talking fresh chicken drumsticks or thighs, $1.88 per pound. Celsius energy drinks $1.98. They got a new flavor apparently, so Allison's gonna have to try that out. The jumbo navel oranges $1.48 per pound. You always like those energy drinks.
0: I wasn't paying attention. I just heard my name and that
1: Celsius
0: I was
1: energy
0: it.
1: Drinks. They got a new.
0: You know,
1: flavor.
0: I haven't had any Celsius.
1: Well, they got a new flavor.
0: Hmm.
1: Hy-Vee broth $1.88. If you just like Snickers, 2 for $3. That's $1.50.
0: I love Snickers.
1: They're whatever. They're overrated.
0: What? Why? They're Why don't you like Snickers?
1: They're overrated.
0: What's your problem with one of the best candy bars in the world?
1: Not one of the best. A Kit Kat's one of the best.
0: You know what? I think you're not being yourself. I think you need a Snickers.
1: No. You know
0: what's love that Betty White commercial.
1: That one's funny. You That's know what's awesome. Better than a Snickers, though? A Milky Way?
0: No. A I like the crunch of the peanuts.
1: A Three Musketeers?
0: No.
1: I don't want peanuts in my chocolate bar.
0: A Babe Ruth?
1: They're pretty good.
0: Those are really
1: have,
0: good.
1: They don't have nuts.
0: It's all peanuts.
1: No, there isn't. Have you had a Babe Ruth in a while? Last I checked, there's not peanuts in a Babe Ruth. Or either they leave them out in the in the snacks.
0: It's covered in peanuts.
1: A Babe Ruth? You're talking
0: yes,
1: about a payday.
0: A Baby Ruth.
1: A payday is covered in peanuts. A Baby Ruth
0: if
1: is
0: I
1: not.
0: If I could turn this monitor around and show you right now, it's covered in peanuts. I promise you.
1: A Baby Ruth is not covered in peanuts.
0: Okay. You die on that hill. That's fine.
1: I will look
0: I'll
1: it
0: let
1: up.
0: You, I'll let you look it up. Yep.
1: I'll look it up now, but...
0: Either way, Snickers or Baby Ruths, they're both delicious. I also like a Mr. Good Bar, another peanut favorite.
1: They're not covered in peanuts. There are peanuts in there.
0: They're around the outside, and then it's chocolate.
1: They're not covered. It's not on the outside. They're covered in chocolate.
0: Yes, but it's the peanut around the whatever the chewy center is, and then it's the chocolate. I promise you. My goal for today is to go buy one.
1: I'm admitting that I'm wrong in terms of there's peanuts in there, but they're not covered in it. That's a payday. A payday is covered in... That's my definition of covered in peanuts.
0: Okay. Either way, anything else from Hy-Vee that we'd like?
1: Covered in chocolate.
0: It's an... Okay. Yep.
1: $1.99 bakery fresh French loaves or $1.78 for Pillsbury brownie mix. There's a couple more for you. head over to Hy-Vee for your local deals.
0: You know what? I'm going to get a high chai for lunch just so that I'm not picking you up anything. Because you don't like Chinese.
1: It's not my favorite of the food groups.
0: It's one of my favorites.
1: Cool. You also think that a Baby Ruth is covered in peanuts. It's not. It's covered in chocolate, and there's plenty of peanuts inside of it. I'm willing to relinquish that, but it's not covered in peanuts. That's a payday. A payday's covered in peanuts.
0: Some may say a payday is only covered in peanuts. A Baby Ruth is covered in peanuts, then covered in chocolate.
1: It's covered in chocolate. There's peanuts inside of it.
0: It wears an armor of peanuts.
1: Is Snickers covered in peanuts then?
0: No, because it's got a layer. It's a layer of peanuts inside.
1: So what? How is that different than what a Baby Ruth does?
0: Because a Baby Ruth goes along the outside of the chewy center.
1: But it's not like...
0: It encompasses... Okay.
1: But it's Tell mixed us about around. Our weather. It's not uniformed. A payday is uniformed.
0: Covered. I see what we're fighting about the rest of the day.
1: 72 is the high for today. Nothing but sunshine. 54 degrees out right now. Low of 45. No chance of rain today. It is going to be breezy, though. 10 to 20 miles an hour. Tomorrow, beautiful start today. 77 is the high. 57 is the low. A lot of sunshine for most of the day. 8 to 15 mile per hour winds. When we move into the overnight hours, though, 75% chance of precipitation. That will continue in the Friday morning with a high of 86, a low of 60. And we still have a slight chance of rain during the day, 15%. That's going to move up to a 50-50 chance when we move into Friday night. Saturday, high of 89, low of 61. 55% chance of thunderstorms during the day, 60% chance we move into Saturday night. Sunday, high of 86, low of 67, 40% chance of thunderstorms during the day, 35% chance we move into Sunday night. Then on Monday, high of 87, low of 60, 70% chance will be consistent throughout the day in terms of getting some rain of some kind.
0: Okay. We have one birthday for today, unless you have one over there.
1: I do not have any.
0: So happy birthday to our winner of our Main Street Pizza, Travis Hoyer.
1: Happy birthday. Come out to the station, 2411 Radio Drive here in Mount Pleasant. Pick up your certificate for some Main Street Pizza. It's a personal pizza. You get one topping on it.
0: Delicious. You could also get a pizza pocket. It's like a cloud of happiness.
1: You can get it covered in pepperoni, or you can ask for sparse pepperoni.
0: Would you say it's sparse peanuts on a Baby Ruth?
1: Yes. Sparse is not the right word either, but it's closer than saying covered.
0: Okay. Our daily dose of kindness before we go. This is very fitting for today. Know your limits, but test them every once in a while. I don't know how that's a daily dose of kindness.
1: That's not a dose. This is some like life advice.
0: And it's a man lifting weights.
1: All right. So there you go. If you're testing out some PR, I don't know.
0: We're testing everyone's patience today. I can tell you that.
1: No, everyone's on board. Everyone's tested by you right now after the covered in peanuts debacle. And
0: you know what? I am so looking forward to sharing the airwaves with Katie later because she is a much more reasonable person.
1: Wait until she also says it's not covered in peanuts.
0: Katie, you better be on my side. Have a wonderful day. We will talk to you guys soon.
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0: From your Southeast Iowa Information Center, I'm Allison Jacobs. Students in Mount Pleasant and Salem will lace up their shoes and hop on their bikes this morning as part of a community-wide effort to promote healthy habits and safer routes to school. Henry County Public Health Nurse Mandy Morin joined KILJ to talk about the upcoming Walk, Bike, and Roll to School Day happening this morning. The event will include participation from Lincoln Elementary, Van Allen Elementary, and Salem Elementary.
6: This is a wonderful way to celebrate the joy and independence of walking, biking, and rolling to school, and it brings the school and communities together for a common purpose, that being physical activity, less traffic congestion, and a cleaner environment.
0: According to statistics shared during the interview, more than 60% of students walked or biked to school in the mid-20th century, compared to less than 10% today. Morin also noted that nearly 30% of morning rush hour traffic comes from parents dropping their children off at school. In Mount Pleasant, students and families participating in the event will gather at McMillan Park beginning at around 7:45 this morning, and Lincoln Elementary students will depart first, followed by Van Allen students. Separate walking and biking groups will travel designated routes to each school with traffic assistance available along the way. Salem Elementary participants will meet at the Salem Shelter House around 7:55 this morning before walking together to the school.
6: Once they arrive to the school, we're going to have community officials like the sheriff's office, the police station, firefighters from both Mount Pleasant and Salem, cheering on the kids just for participating in the event and being active that morning.
0: The event is also being supported by the Mount Pleasant Community School District Wellness Committee and local PTA organizations. They are helping provide prizes for participating students. Drivers are encouraged to use extra caution during the morning hours this morning, especially near schools and along the planned walking routes. That's going to be very heavy on Walnut Street here in Mount Pleasant. Organizers say this year's event will serve as a trial run, and rollerblades, skateboards, e-scooters, and e-bikes will not be permitted this year. So when you're driving this morning to wherever you need to go, please be prepared for more pedestrian traffic. Voters in Henry County got a closer look at the candidates running for supervisor during last night's Republican primary forum hosted by the Mount Pleasant Area Chamber of Commerce. The event featured the only contested Republican primary race in the county and gave residents an opportunity to hear directly from the candidates on local business issues and economic development priorities ahead of the election, like workforce development and housing. Participating in the forum were Joe Buffington, Kevin Glaha, Reg Roth, Greg Stauffer, and Heidi Zank. The discussion was moderated by host and chamber executive Rachel Lindeen. A playback of the forum is available on KILJ's Spotify page and is also included in this article under the news section on KILJ.com. Thank you to the Mount Pleasant Area Chamber of Commerce for hosting yesterday evening's forum and helping connect local voters with the candidates seeking a seat on the Henry County Board of Supervisors. The Mount Pleasant City Council is set to meet this evening with several infrastructure, public safety, and personnel items on the agenda. The meeting begins at 5:30 p.m. at City Hall. One of the items under old business is a public hearing on the proposed Winfield Avenue and Broadway Avenue to Grand Avenue PCC pavement grade and replacement street and trail project. Council members are also expected to consider renewal of a Class C retail alcohol license for Pizza Hut on North Grand Avenue. Under new business, the council will discuss authorizing the mayor to sign an engagement letter with Piper Sandler and Company. This is related to consultation and implementation of a bond not to exceed $1.235 million, and that bond will help fund a new street sweeper and the Winfield Avenue Street Project. Council members are also expected to consider approval of a new vehicle purchase for the Mount Pleasant Police Department, along with several personnel changes within the Mount Pleasant Fire Department. Proposed changes include promoting Lauren Woodruff from captain to deputy fire chief, Joseph Whalen from lieutenant to captain, Matthew Pierce from firefighter to lieutenant, and William Kinney from reserve firefighter to firefighter. Additional agenda items include the first reading of an ordinance increasing solid waste-related fees, a grant application resolution, and a public hearing related to the proposed sale of property at 403 East Green Street. The meeting will conclude with a public forum before adjournment tonight. The Mount Pleasant Area Chamber Alliance is celebrating the newest graduates of the Henry County Leadership Program. The Leadership Development Initiative recognized 7 participants for completing the program and their commitment to strengthening communities across Henry County. This year's graduates include Jessica Boyer of the Mount Pleasant Community School District, Style Hafner of Meadow and Main Realty and Auction, Haley Nguyen of Continental, Kendall Prynne of the Henry County Conservation Department, Shauna Shore of Mount Pleasant Municipal Utilities, Don Sines with the City of New London, and Jesse Siravath of 777 Trucking. Henry County leadership is coordinated through the Mount Pleasant Area Chamber Alliance in partnership with Iowa State University Extension and Outreach of Henry County. The program is designed to help participants build leadership skills while learning more about the communities and organizations that shape Henry County. Throughout the program, participants take part in 9 full-day sessions focused on areas including education, healthcare and social services, economic development, agriculture, local government, and public safety. Organizers say the hands-on experiences and discussions with community leaders are intended to encourage civic engagement and prepare participants to take active roles in the future growth and success of the region. Henry County Leadership is part of the Chamber Alliance's Together for Tomorrow initiative. The City of Mount Pleasant is inviting the public to celebrate a major milestone at the Mount Pleasant Municipal Airport. A ribbon-cutting ceremony will be held tomorrow at noon to mark the completion of a significant expansion project at the airport. The project includes 8 new T-hangars for smaller aircraft, along with 1 corporate hangar, increasing the airport's overall capacity. City officials say the expansion helps address growing demand for aircraft storage, with more than 20 planes previously on a waiting list. The total cost of the project was $3.15 million. Funding came from a combination of $2.6 million in grants through the Iowa Department of Transportation and the Federal Aviation Administration, along with a $550,000 investment from the city. A short program will take place before the ribbon cutting, and community members, along with representatives from the Mount Pleasant Area Chamber of Commerce, are encouraged to attend. The Iowa Department of Natural Resources is confirming the rare sighting of a newborn white fawn on the Indian Hills Community College campus yesterday, and is urging the public to enjoy the sight from a distance. The DNR wants to assure the community that the fawn is not abandoned and must be given space to ensure its well-being. The fawn appears to be either leucistic or albino, both genetic pigment conditions that cause abnormal white coloration, and such sightings are incredibly rare, as all white deer represent far fewer than 1% of Iowa's deer population, appearing roughly once in every 30,000 deer. Iowa law protects deer with more than 50% white coverage from harvest, ensuring these unique animals remain for the community to enjoy from a safe distance. You can find a picture on KILJ.com. And now for a look at our notices of death in the area. Siyong Kavan, age 93 of Mount Pleasant, passed away Sunday, May 10th. Funeral service will be held at 2 p.m. tomorrow afternoon at the Olson Yoder Funeral Home in Mount Pleasant. Private family interment will be in the Pleasant Hill Cemetery. Visitation will be held from 1 p.m. until the time of service, and the Olson Yoder Funeral Home is caring for Siyong and her family. Messages may be sent to the family at olsonyoderfh.com for Siyong Kavan. Dolores M. Bieber, age 76 of Mount Pleasant, passed away Sunday, May 10th. A funeral service for Dolores will be held at 10:30 in the morning on Friday at the Oakland Mills Community Church, rural Mount Pleasant. Friends may call from noon to 7 p.m. on Thursday at the Kimsey Funeral Home in Mount Pleasant. The family will not be present at that time, but they will be present to greet friends 1 hour prior to the funeral at the church on Friday. Online condolences may be directed to kimzfh.com for Dolores Bieber. Sheila Kesey passed away January 29th. A memorial service for Sheila will be held at 11 a.m. on Saturday at the Kimsey Funeral Home in Mount Pleasant. Burial will be May 17th, the Sunday, in the Greenfield Cemetery, Greenfield, Iowa. The family will greet friends at a luncheon immediately following her memorial service at the Mount Pleasant Masonic Temple. The Kimsey Funeral Home is caring for the family of Sheila Kesey. Dr. Larry Nash of Coralville, formerly of Fairfield, passed away Friday, May 8th. Funeral services celebrating his life will be held at 10:30 in the morning Friday at the First United Methodist Church in Fairfield. Burial will be at the Graceland Cemetery in Knoxville, Iowa. Visitation will be 1 hour prior to the service Friday at the church. The Beener Funeral Home in Fairfield is assisting the family of Dr. Larry Nash. Mary K. Moorfield. K. Moorfield, age 85 of West Point, passed away Monday, May 11th. A mass of Christian burial will be held at 11 a.m. on Friday at St. James the Less Catholic Church in St. Paul. The family will receive friends following the mass at the St. James Parish Center in St. Paul. A celebration of life will be held at 4 p.m. Friday at the Point 95 in West Point. Online condolences may be made to the family at schmitzfuneralhomes.com for K. Moorfield. Mary Helen Leathers, age 100 of Fairfield, passed away Wednesday, May 6th. Funeral services honoring her life will begin at 10:30 in the morning Tuesday at the First United Methodist Church in Fairfield. Visitation will be held next Monday at the Cranston Family Funeral Home in Fairfield beginning at 2 p.m. The family will be present to greet friends from 5 to 7 p.m. Monday evening. Friends may leave online condolences at cranstonfamilyfuneralhome.com for Mary Leathers. That's a look at our Southeast Iowa information. For full stories, head to KILJ.com. I'm Allison Jacobs. 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
9: It's May 13th, I'm Slayton Swords, and it's time for the Sports Zone with High School Track and Field. Danville, New London, Waco, Wampola, Van Buren County, Winfield Mountain Union will try the Sigourney for the Class 1A Region 10 State Qualifying Meet tomorrow, May 14th. West Burlington, Notre Dame, Mediapolis, Columbus, and Central Lee will contend at Tipton for the Class 2A Region 7 State Qualifying Meet, and Mount Pleasant will host the Class 3A Region 5 State Qualifying Meet, with Fairfield and Washington making the trip. Moving on to high school soccer, Burlington, Notre Dame swept Mediapolis last night, with the girls' team pulling out a 4-2 victory in comeback fashion, while the boys' team pulverized the Bulldogs 10-0. Daisy Hazel scored a pair of goals in the girls' contest, and Jordan Edgington scored 4 goals in the boys' game. Minneapolis will face off against Keokuk tomorrow, May 14th, with the girls playing at home and the boys hitting the road, with both games starting at 5 p.m. Mount Pleasant will travel to Burlington Notre Dame tomorrow, with the girls' teams leading off tonight at 5 p.m. The Waco boys' team fell to Columbus last night 8-1, as Niles Reichenbach scored the lone goal. The Warriors will take on Sigourney Kyoto tomorrow at 5 p.m. at home. The Wapello girls' team knocked off Cedar Valley Christian last night 3-1. Cambry Miller claimed two of the goals, while Reese Connolly saved 14 shots on goal. The Wapello boys' team will compete against Monticello tomorrow at 5 p.m., while the girls' team will travel to Davenport West on Friday, May 15th at 5 p.m. Central Lee had their wings clipped last night, with the girls' team falling 7-0 to Canton, and the boys' team losing 4-2 to the Hillcrest Academy. Mason Sanders scored both goals for the Hawks. Central Lee will take on Williamsburg tomorrow, with the boys playing first at 5 p.m. The Washington girls' team will hit the road to play Mid-Prairie at 5 p.m. tomorrow, with the boys' team making the trip to Clear Creek Amana on Friday at 5 p.m. Fairfield will contend with Centerville tomorrow, with the girls' team playing first at 5 p.m. at home, and the Columbus girls' team will host Ottumwa on Friday at 5 p.m. Moving on to high school boys' postseason soccer, the Iowa High School Athletic Association released the postseason brackets for all four classes yesterday, with the first round slated to start on Monday, May 18th for classes 1A and 2A, and Tuesday, May 19th for classes 3A and 4A. Here's a look at the local matchups. For class 1A, Substate 5, Minneapolis earned a home game against Waco to kick off postseason play, with the winner advancing to play Pella Christian. Waco senior Niles Reichenbach is hoping to accomplish history.
10: I'd say as a team, we've never won a playoff game at Waco in our soccer season, so I think that'd be really fun to do. So that's one of our main goals, just to win a playoff game and make it to the second round.
9: Burlington Notre Dame was given a bye as the number 2 seed. It'll take on the winner between number 3 Danville and number 6 Wapello. Over in Substate 6, Columbus will get to host Highland for their first round action, with the winner heading to Tipton. For Class 2A, Substate 4, number 4 Washington will face off against number 5 Central DeWitt at home for their first round showdown, while number 3 Fairfield will take on number 6 Mid Prairie at home. The respective winners will compete against number 1 Mount Vernon and number 2 Solon. Alone in Substate 5 is number 5 Central Lee, who will travel to Knoxville to start their postseason journey. Lastly, in Class 3A, Mount Pleasant will get a home game as the number 2 seed against Pella in the second round for Substate 4. And in Substate 5, number 4 Burlington will square off against number 5 Keokuk to kick off Substate 5 action. Moving on to high school golf, the Girls Southeast Conference Tournament slated for today in Washington. The Mount Pleasant and Washington boys teams will gear up for their Class 3A sectional qualifier in Fairfield today. The Winfrey Mountain Union boys team will host a Class 1A sectional qualifier for Danville, Holy Trinity Catholic, New London, Waco, and Wapello today. The Minneapolis, Central Lee, and Columbus boys teams will meet in Tipton for the Class 2A sectional qualifier today. The Columbus, Danville, Holy Trinity Catholic, Van Buren County, Waco, Wapello, and Winfrey Mountain Union girls teams will head to New London for the Class 1A Region 5C meet on Friday, May 15th. And the Minneapolis girls team will host a Class 2A Region 5B meet on Friday, with Central Lee making the trip. Moving on to high school boys tennis, Fairfield will host a Class 1A District 4 singles and doubles competition on Saturday, May 16th, with Mount Pleasant making the trip. Moving on to college baseball, Iowa will finish the regular season with a 3-game series against Purdue starting tomorrow, May 14th, at 6:35 p.m. from Principal Park in Des Moines. And it's now time for this day in sports history. In 1905, world heavyweight boxing champion James J. Jeffries retires undefeated after 7 title defenses. He returns in 1910 to be beaten by Jack Johnson. In 1983, Reggie Jackson is the first Major League Baseball player to strike out 2,000 times. In 1985, Carlton Fisk becomes the 5th catcher in Major League history to steal 100 bases. It's May 13th, I'm Slayton Swords, and that was the sports.
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12: Radio Iowa Sports, good morning. I'm Tim Fisher. We'll start with minor league baseball, AAA, where the Iowa Cubs dropped the opener of their series in Nashville to the Sounds last night by the final count of 9-3. The iCubs look to snap their two-game losing slide in Nashville against the Sounds tonight. Class A in the Midwest League, Cedar Rapids, a 3-2 winner over Fort Wayne. The Colonels host the Tin Hats again today. Quad Cities drops the opener of their series in Lansing by the final count of 7-4. The River Bandits and Lugnuts again today. To men's college basketball, where the Big Ten yesterday announced the opponents for each team's 20-game conference schedule for the 26-27 season, the Iowa Hawkeyes will play home-and-home matchups with Nebraska, Ohio State, and Wisconsin. The single plays for Iowa at home will be Indiana, Maryland, Minnesota, Michigan State, Oregon, Penn State, and Washington, while the single plays on the road will be Illinois, Michigan, Northwestern, Purdue, Rutgers, UCLA, and USC. At Northern Iowa, new head coach Kyle Green is still looking for another player, but would be willing to go into next season with a roster of 13. UNI has signed four players so far out of the transfer portal.
13: You know, you get too many guys, right? And they're all needing attention, wanting attention, and needing things, right? We really want to invest in the guys that we have. So if somebody came about that we thought was a developmental player or came across, you know, through different contacts or different people, we're not closed to it. But I like the 13th. I want to add a 14th. I want to give them all an opportunity.
12: Finally to football, where Iowa head coach Kirk Ferentz announced the signing of former Hawkeye and longtime coach Tom Moore to his staff as a senior consultant to the head coach and an offensive advisor. I'm Tim Fisher, Radio Iowa Sports.
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1: I'm Deborah Rodriguez. Moments ago, Air Force One touched down in Beijing. President Trump's been looking forward to his summit with Chinese leader Xi Jinping.
2: He's been a friend of mine. He's been somebody that we get along with.
1: Correspondent Weijia Zhang reports from Beijing.
3: China is the biggest buyer of Iran's oil, and now boatloads are trapped behind the U.S. blockade. So on the table today, everything from Iran and Taiwan to tariffs and trade. Trump is bringing top CEOs like Elon Musk and Apple's Tim Cook and plans to push President Xi to buy more American beef, soybeans, and even Boeing airplanes.
1: We've gotten word from health officials in France today. One of the passengers who was on a cruise ship infected with hantavirus is struggling. Correspondent Ian Lee.
4: A French woman is critically ill and on a life support device with an artificial lung after testing positive for a severe case of hantavirus. Doctors say it is, quote, the final stage of supportive care.
1: Ian is in Omaha, where 16 of the 18 Americans who were aboard that ship are being monitored for signs of the virus. One who tested positive on the boat is in a biocontainment unit, but asymptomatic. Two other passengers are at Emory University Medical Center in Atlanta. The legal battle between two billionaires continues in federal court. OpenAI's co-founder took the witness stand and pushed back against claims by his former partner, Elon Musk. CBS's Jolene Kent.
5: OpenAI CEO Sam Altman testified one of the company's founding principles was that it shouldn't be controlled by any one individual, but alleged that co-founder Elon Musk wanted to have long-term control of the organization before his departure in 2018.
1: Canadian tourists are staying away from the U.S. in droves.
6: The University of Toronto tracked cell phone activity and found a 42% drop in Canadian visits to U.S. cities last year. Since President Trump started enacting larger tariffs and talking about annexing Canada early last year,
7: they should be a state.
6: Many Canadians have boycotted U.S. travel and goods. Florida tourism officials have been trying to woo Canadians back. Some Las Vegas casinos have offered currency exchange rates, making the Canadian dollar as valuable as the U.S. dollar. Michael Wallace, CBS News.
1: NBA fans are mourning the loss of Jason Collins, the league's first openly gay player.
8: Life is so much better for me. I mean, I don't have to hide who I am. I can just be my normal self.
1: 5 months ago, Collins announced he had brain cancer. He was 47 years old. This is CBS News.
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1: Conan's going for a three-peat at the Oscars.
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20: That's Conan O'Brien from this year's Academy Awards. The Academy making the announcement at Disney's Upfront presentation here in New York. Last person to host the Oscars at least three consecutive years, Billy Crystal, from 1990 to 1993. This will also be the second-to-last Oscar ceremony for ABC, as Hollywood's biggest night moves to YouTube in 2029. Matt Wolf, CBS News.
1: Next September 11th, the 9/11 Memorial and Museum in New York City will add a new moment of silence to honor people who died from the health effects of the terror attack. For the past 24 years, there have been six moments marking the times each World Trade Center tower was hit when they fell, as well as the two other attacks. Deborah Rodriguez, CBS News.
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14: Good morning and welcome here to the Vintage Raven on Jefferson Street, located in beautiful downtown Mount Pleasant on Jefferson Street. And here I am inside with Heidi and Sam. Good morning.
21: Good morning, Katie.
14: What's with this piano in the window?
21: It looks like a piano bench, and it's a postered cover, and I really like that. We just did a little bit of changing out of two of the windows this last week, and that, again, is something that's serviceable, attractive, sturdy, and it's on casters or rollers, which I personally love. It's got turned legs. Oh, come on.
14: Beautiful print fabric, too.
21: I think it is. It's got a rose on it, so I like it.
14: Well, you just had a huge truck of stuff come in.
21: We did. In fact, on the video yesterday, you saw tons of boxes. There's going to be more of those coming in. One of the things the lady brought in are two big albums of postcards, and that some of them dated 1910, 1913. These are really legit old postcards, and they came from a woman who has since passed away, but she had an antique store years ago, and so there are a lot of things coming in from that family, and I'm literally looking forward to going through those boxes and seeing what all is in there. And Mike 21, one of our consigners, is in the back, and he brought in some records, Sam, because Sam always wants records, so I don't know what they are, but they're records.
22: Yes.
14: what we got going on back there?
22: Well, he's a true adventurer. He goes to places all in the tri-state area looking for deals and for his records. If you're into 60s, 70s, 80s rock, that's what he primarily tries to find.
14: Yeah, he was talking. He had a wide range of different things back there.
22: Right. Everything from AC/DC to Chicago.
14: Well, that sounds like my kind of music here on KILJ.
22: Good. Exactly. Yeah. Exactly.
14: Well, we want to invite everyone. Come do some shopping here at the Vintage Raven. There's new products coming in all the time. There's a huge canvas painting with a beautiful frame over here of a beach with some palm trees. And the colors it's kind of muted, but it's just gorgeous.
21: That is from a Florida artist. And that's valuable. I'm blanking on his name right now. We'll look it up later. But that is art.
14: I love the little sailboat that's kind of off in the distance.
21: Well, it's very reminiscent of Florida. And if you go to Florida for the winter and you come back here in the summer and you want to...
14: Need a little taste of Florida.
21: Need a little taste of Florida to remind you why you go down there. This is it.
14: Yeah, it's kind of an evening scene too, which is different. You don't always see beach scenes when the sun isn't shining.
22: Right, exactly.
14: Well, see, there's just so many items like that here at the Vintage Raven that will catch your eye, spanning all eras and all decades. And you just got to come here for yourself and check it out, because you just never know what you'll find. I did notice, too, Heidi, we mentioned in the video, but you've got a lot of really cute little rockers. Not like big rocking chairs, but just little ones.
21: We have, yes. And we have more of them coming in. Our store has quite a bit of furniture, and we're going to be getting more furniture in. And it's antique furniture. And so

0: But all if you have your comfortable furniture and then you have a couple of small pieces or larger pieces that are older, they gravitas, they bring the temperature down and just.
1: Yeah. Well, if you need a little in your house with when we talk about home decor or even functional pieces or just really fun gifts, you know, it is graduation season. We just had Mother's Day, which we're still celebrating. And Sam, I want you to give me all the details on that. You got Father's Day coming up. Just so many reasons that you might just need to come do a little shopping.
2: Right. And we're talking about a lot of items coming in right now. And people ask, well, how do I get in on this? The easiest, quickest way to do it is to stop by, kind of talk to me or mom about what you have. It's great if you can take some pictures to bring those in, and we can work you through the process. We'll do all the pricing. We'll sell online. We'll sell in the store, wherever we think it works best. On the flip side, want to remind everyone of our green check marks. Anything you see in the store that has a green check mark, it's 50% off. So if you've been having your eye on something and you see that green check mark, it's meant to be.
1: It's here's your sign, as they say.
2: Exactly.
1: Well, tell me a little bit about the Mother's Day promotion in downtown.
2: We are taking Mother's Day, and we're going to celebrate moms all through the entire month of May. If you go to Main Street Mount Pleasant on Facebook, sign up your mom. Yes, mom, we'll put in a list of things.
0: Thank you.
2: Of why they're nominated.
0: I'll help you. I can write the list out for you.
2: Right.
1: Whatever you got to do, right?
0: Yeah. I'm here as a mother. I serve.
2: Jeez. Every Friday, for the rest of the month, we are picking 7 to 8 names, and you are then going to be able to get gift certificates or gift baskets or other items from all the boutiques and stores from here in downtown Mount Pleasant.
1: Just amazing the strength of our retailer district, downtown district, and the fun that you guys have and the experiences that you're creating for all your customers. I love this idea going on, publicly thanking your mom, telling a few good things about her on Facebook, and then, hey, get a chance to win, you know, pedicures, massages. I mean, there's just so many things in the downtown restaurants. There's going to be a lot of really cool things being given away.
2: Every time we do an event, there are a certain number of people who come in and say, my gosh, I didn't realize we had all of these different places here in downtown. And it's really easy to ignore what's in your own backyard. But definitely come downtown, do some shopping, eat at one of our great restaurants. It's a fantastic, and it's a beautiful week here. So this is a great time to come down and really enjoy this gem that we have in our downtown.
1: You know, swap meet is coming up, which means we're going to have a bunch of people in here going through the antique store. So get here before they do.
2: Right.
1: And then that way Sam can stock up again for Memorial Day weekend and be ready to go. But we just want to invite everyone, like Sam said, come to downtown Mount Pleasant, check it out. And of course, put on your list the Vintage Raven on Jefferson Street. You're going to want to come right here Tuesday through Saturday, 9 to 5. Sundays, noon to 4. I can't wait to see what else comes in within the next week.
2: It's going to be a lot of fun.

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0: I am the Reverend Court Fisher of First United Methodist Church in Mount Pleasant. In the chaos of our lives, allow me to offer you a few moments of hope and faith. Anyone who has two shirts should share with the one who has none, and anyone who has food should do the same. Luke 3:11. Airports, they are places to build patience. Few things amp up my anxiety more than sitting on the runway a few short feet of the gate while I miss a tight connection or one gateway, or waiting for the last plane out before the storm, then having it canceled at midnight. Airports are a place where babies cry and strangers bump into us with roller bags and all uncomfortable seats have been removed. It's no leg space, so tight and cramped. I used to dread airports for all of these reasons, but then I started thinking of them as opportunities to give away love. And my attitude changed. Now when I interact with a customer service agent who isn't moving as fast as I want them to, I think about how many people have probably been rude to them that day. And I try to make them just simply smile. When I'm seated next to a screaming baby on a flight, I imagine how tired their parents must feel. And I do my part to make that child smile. When I think someone ought to be more loving, it's usually me. The longer I follow Jesus, the more I'm trying to see through the eyes of other people. Don't get me wrong, it's not always easy, and I definitely still have a long ways to go. We come into contact with people every day who need to encounter love and encouragement. They need to know that whatever they're going through at the moment, they don't have to go at it alone. One word, one kind and understanding nod in the direction of someone struggling can change everything. When we choose to step in the shoes of people having a difficult time, we usually find they're a lot like us. They just need to know that they're loved and valued, and that is all going to be okay. Don't leave it to someone else to do the loving for you. What one word can you share with someone today to show them love, encouragement, and kindness? You could also join us on Sunday mornings in person at 8 a.m. and 10 a.m. or watch our 10 a.m. service on our website, Facebook, or YouTube page. Much love, my friends, and remember, you all are truly, truly amazing.
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0: Good morning, everyone. Thank you for tuning in to KILJ. Vicky's back on the mic. That must mean that we're getting warmer. The birds are chirping. Is it time for that farmer's market again?
1: Yes, it is. This coming Saturday, May 16th, 8:30 to 11, we're at McMillan Park under the Wright Family Pavilion. We have a great lineup of vendors. Some are there Saturdays, some are there Wednesdays. But to kick off this market, Chris Jackson's going to be there with his honey. The Amish are joining us on Saturday because it's the first market. We got Bodings, and they've got their pepper and tomato plants, flowers, birdhouses, radishes, and some veggies. Matt with all of his wonderful repurposed barnwood items. Relay for Life, of course, with their tables of crocheted items, kitchen towels, there's a Hawkeye blanket, crocheted toys, you know, kitchen and just household items. Kel's Creations coming back with us with her glitter pens, beaded wristlets, keychain shirts, and more. Ashley and Teresa will be with us with their baked goods. Julie with her soaps, balms, and other wax melts. Paige Farmhouse Kitchen with her delicious baked goods is with us. Mary Garmo back with baked goods. Val's got some new handcrafted items this year. I've been working on getting some new stuff. I'm sure Gerald was going to be there with his plants. Snickers might be there with some plants and stuff. I didn't get to talk to everybody. And then starting on the following Wednesday, the cattlemen are back with us grilling, and the Amish will be there because that's their normal night. And, yeah, you can just follow us along on the Mount Pleasant, Iowa Farmers Market Facebook page, and I post pictures, times, dates, different events, and, yeah, we're ready to kick off this new year.
0: All righty. How excited are you to be back in action here for the Mount Pleasant Farmers Market?
1: Oh, yes, and the weather looks like it's going to be absolutely nice, and we'll be out under the pavilion, and, yeah, ample parking. So, yeah, I'm kind of excited to get this season started.
0: All righty. And one more time with the time, so that way everyone can attend on Saturday.
1: All right. Saturday is 8:30 to 11.
0: All righty. Vicky, thank you so much for joining us this morning, and have fun this Saturday.
1: Oh, yes. You have a great day.
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3: 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How's it going, Heather?
4: Oh, it is a beautiful Monday out there, blue skies and sunshine. So it's a good day.
3: Yes, it is very beautiful. We have great weather for the rest of the week. So how, what have you got new? I bet the delivery guys are happy that the weather's been so good.
4: That's right. 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We've received some new Southern Motion, and we have more coming in. We have new end tables. We've received some new items for some new samples on flooring. So different items coming in, and we're getting mattresses in again today. So lots of things going on here in the store.
3: And, that's awesome.
4: You know what I couldn't believe is that we have Memorial Day in, like, not this weekend, but next weekend.
3: Yes, May is flying by.
4: It's so quick. I can't believe it. 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
3: Yes, you guys already have wonderful prices. 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
4: That's right. And that is for in stock. So everything that's here on the floor. So it's first come, first serve. So if you've been eyeing something, you better come in and snap it up. It'll be the 21st, 22nd, and 23rd.
3: You know, Heather, I think that I've been trying to learn patience since I was born, and I just have not quite got there yet. 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
4: That's right. 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
3: And then let's talk about maybe some of those other pieces that we want to think about longer. 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
4: 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We're open Monday through Friday, 10 to 5, Saturday, 10 to 1. 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
0: Good morning. 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They will be open from 7 a.m. to 2 p.m. So again, put it on your calendar starting tomorrow from 7 a.m. to 2 p.m. 2780 Kentucky Avenue, Mount Pleasant. 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It's 2 6-gallon jars. 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I don't know if you can tell, I've never made wine. I'm not sure what some of these items are, but they sound very important in the process. So you can call 319-217-2574. They'll get you everything you need to make some wine. And 4-plug Dwinwill power station for sale. This is going to be a reel with a 100-foot wire extension cable. You plug it into the reel and it has 4 outlets. Super handy. $19 is that list price. 575-805-3901. 575-805-3901. 55 degrees outside right now. Today's a high of 72, a low of 45. Bright sunshiny skies today. Tomorrow's going to be warmer with some clouds. High of 77, low of 57 there on Thursday. Friday, a slight chance of rain in the very early morning hours. High of 86, low of 60. And we're going to stay in the 80s all the way through next Monday. So if you're looking for some warmer days, it looks like this weekend we definitely will see some. But today's a high of 72, a low of 45, and 55 degrees outside right now. And then, of course, it's time to see what the Mount Pleasant Coffee Depot has for lunch today. It is Wednesday, making it meatloaf over mashed potatoes and brown gravy. That sounds delicious. So you know where to go. It's the Mount Pleasant Coffee Depot. But before you go there, you need to join us at 10 o'clock. Katie and I are headed to Sunrise Terrace Nursing and Rehabilitation Center up in Winfield. It's going to be a great time. They have a beautiful facility. They have amazing residents, and their staff is pretty darn cool as well. So make sure you join us 10 o'clock, 105.5 FM, KILJ.com, and have a wonderful Wednesday. Thank you for joining us.
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5: I'm Deborah Rodriguez. President Trump arrived in Beijing last hour. He was greeted on the tarmac by hundreds of young people waving miniature U.S. and Chinese flags ahead of a 2-day summit with President Xi Jinping. On the agenda, the war in Iran, trade, tariffs, and Taiwan. Correspondent Weijia Jiang.
6: Both of these leaders understand that they need each other when it comes to their economies. They are so intertwined that it is in the best interest for both Presidents Xi and Trump to maintain this stability and to open up the doors for each other rather than closing them.
5: A year after it opened with great fanfare, Alligator Alcatraz, the immigration detention center in the Florida Everglades, is closing. CBS News Miami's Jim DeFede.
7: Best guess is by early July, that'll be returned to what it was before, which was a little used airport that was designed to help pilots train for touchdowns and takeoffs and that sort of thing.
5: We're hearing from one of the 18 Americans now in quarantine after their hantavirus cruise ship experience. Correspondent Steve Kathan.
8: 30-year-old Jake Rosmarin has posted online about his new surroundings in a Nebraska quarantine unit.
9: We have a dresser and fridge, a smart TV. Here's my thermometer for temperature checks during the day.
8: Rosmarin, who's a content creator and photographer from Boston, says he's ordered a new mattress pad and pillows to increase his comfort level.
5: French officials say a passenger who tested positive before she was hospitalized in Paris is now in critical condition. The outbreak's blamed for 3 deaths. In London, a royal welcome for King Charles, who laid out the British government's legislative program for the year ahead in his speech to an opening session of Parliament.
10: An increasingly dangerous and volatile world threatens the United Kingdom, with the conflict in the Middle East only the most recent example.
5: Plans included controlling the cost of living there and strengthening ties with the EU. Prime Minister Keir Starmer looking on amid his own fight to keep his job. Trying to lower your blood pressure? Check this out.
11: Aerobic and high-intensity interval training have an immediate positive impact on blood pressure. A study in the British Journal of Sports Medicine found that aerobic training is one of the best exercises for significantly lowering blood pressure over 24 hours.
5: CBS's Michael George. Average gas prices at $4.51 a gallon today. This is CBS News.
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5: Harvard is confronting a shameful piece of its past.
21: Using the latest DNA technology, Harvard has identified more than 1,600 people who were enslaved by Harvard faculty or staff before 1865. Harvard professor Henry Louis Gates Jr.
22: Harvard will be a leader not only in scholarship, but in demonstrating institutional honesty and humility in confronting the complexities of our university's past.
21: Harvard says it looks forward to telling descendants stories and honoring their memory. Michael Wallace, CBS News.
5: Mel Brooks is handing off some of his most prized possessions.
13: Springtime for Hitler.
5: Brooks, who turns 100 next month, donating his personal archives to the National Comedy Center in Jamestown, New York. Among them, his lyrics for that song from The Producers and storyboards from Blazing Saddles. Deborah Rodriguez, CBS News.
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24: 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The seed and plant genetics company Vylor is picking the Des Moines suburb of Johnston for its new global headquarters. Vylor, a spinoff from Corteva, was founded in Johnston a century ago as Pioneer. Johnston Mayor Paula Derenfeld.
25: We have the facilities here. We have the workforce here. It's something that we live and breathe every day. And we were so passionate about the seed company coming back home again.
24: Corteva has about 3,000 employees based in Iowa. Damage is being assessed after fire broke out this morning at the AgriStar meat and poultry plant in Postville. Multiple fire crews from area departments responded. There are no injuries reported. The DNR confirms the sighting of a rare newborn white fawn on the Indian Hills Community College campus in Ottumwa. Wildlife officials urge the public to enjoy the site from a distance. They assure the fawn is not abandoned and needs space to ensure its well-being. This is Radio Iowa.
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0: The Mount Pleasant Area Chamber Alliance is celebrating the newest graduates of the Henry County Leadership Program. The Leadership Development Initiative recognized 7 participants for completing the program and their commitment to strengthening communities across Henry County. This year's graduates include Jessica Boyer of the Mount Pleasant Community School District, Style Hafner of Meadow and Main Realty and Auction, Haley Nguyen of Continental, Kendall Prin of the Henry County Conservation Department, Shauna Shore of Mount Pleasant Municipal Utilities, Don Sines with the City of New London, and Jesse Siravath of 777 Trucking. Henry County leadership is coordinated through the Mount Pleasant Area Chamber Alliance in partnership with Iowa State University Extension and Outreach of Henry County. The program is designed to help participants build leadership skills while learning more about the communities and organizations that shape Henry County. 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Organizers say the hands-on experiences and discussions with community leaders are intended to encourage civic engagement and prepare participants to take active roles in the future growth and success of the region. Henry County Leadership is part of the Chamber Alliance's Together for Tomorrow initiative.

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Ample sunshine expected today, with daytime highs approaching 72. Northwesterly winds 10 to 20 miles per hour. Clear skies tonight, lows level off around 45. Mainly sunny skies tomorrow, high of 77. I'm meteorologist Paul Trombley. Right now, 63.

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2: Here's your KILJ forecast for Southeast Iowa. Ample sunshine expected today with daytime highs approaching 72. Northwesterly winds 10 to 15 miles per hour. Lows level off around 45 tonight. Clear skies. Daytime highs approaching 77 tomorrow. Mainly sunny skies. Temps well above average Friday and Saturday with highs from the mid-80s to the upper 80s. Slight chance for showers Friday. Chance of thunderstorms on Saturday. I'm meteorologist Paul Trombley. Currently 63.

0: I'm Brent Barnett on Brownfield. The USDA raised its old crop ending stocks estimates for corn while cutting the outlook for wheat and soybeans. Corn ending stocks for the current marketing year are seen at 2.1 billion bushels, up 15 million from April. Wheat is pegged at 935 million bushels, down 3 million due to an increase in exports. The immediate fate of nationwide year-round E15 could be decided tomorrow. Brownfield's Mark Dornkamp has more.
1: American Coalition for Ethanol CEO Brian Jennings says the U.S. House plans to vote twice Wednesday. First, to decouple E15 legislation from the Farm Bill.
2: And then we will expect a vote, an up or down vote on the E15 language itself. So it's really all hands on deck right now.
1: Renewable Fuels Association CEO Jeff Cooper tells Brownfield he's optimistic.
3: We are hearing a broad base of support for this legislation. I think there's a good understanding that providing access to year-round E15 would help lower gas prices.
1: But Jennings says it's very difficult to get anything passed in Congress.
2: The simple majority, it's probably going to be somewhere in the 215, 216, some votes that we're going to need in the House on Wednesday. It's an enormously difficult task, but I'm going to be optimistic that we're going to get there.
1: Cooper says indications are the vote will be late Wednesday afternoon. Mark Dornkamp, Brownfield.
0: The USDA's chief economist says farmers and ranchers need greater certainty to keep their operations sustainable. Justin Benavidez says producers have dealt with numerous challenges over the past 15 years.
4: Sustained divergence in input costs and returns to output, with brief moments of uncertainty that have injected some profitability.
0: Benavidez says there are no quick fixes and a long-term approach will be needed. I'm Brent Barnett, Brownfield.

0: 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We're kicking off Memorial Day weekend by marking a major milestone with our 35th anniversary celebration. 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
1: The Blue Oval will be packed for one of the premier events of the high school athletic season. It's time for the 2026 Iowa High School State Track and Field Championships. Records will fall, memories will be made, champions will be crowned, and you can catch it all on KILJ from Thursday, May 21st through Saturday, May 23rd. Get ready for the high-octane action from Drake University as our local athletes jump, sprint, and throw their way to immortality. Tune in to KILJ during the three-day event to stay up to date on the results from the 2026 Iowa High School State Track and Field Championships starting on May 21st. Here's some of the sponsors helping us bring you the results.
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Here's your KILJ forecast for Southeast Iowa. Ample sunshine expected today, with daytime highs approaching 72. Northwesterly winds 10 to 20 miles per hour. Clear skies tonight, lows dip down to about 45. Daytime highs approaching 77 tomorrow, mainly clear skies. Warmer Friday and Saturday, with highs from the mid-80s to the upper 80s. Slight chance for showers Friday, thunderstorms likely on Saturday. I'm meteorologist Paul Frombly. Currently 63.

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5: This is Radio Iowa. The Cedar Rapids man accused of shooting five people last month on the Iowa City Pedestrian Mall is scheduled to appear in court today in Georgia, where he was arrested on Monday. 17-year-old Demarion Jones faces five counts of attempted murder. Extradition to Iowa is pending. Early voting is now underway in Iowa's primary elections. Today's also the first day county auditors start mailing absentee ballots to Iowans who requested them. Online pre-registration for the June 2nd primary ends Monday. The sighting of a white fawn on the Indian Hills Community College campus in Ottumwa is creating a stir. DNR State deer biologist Jace Elliott says it's highly uncommon.
6: We do get reports of white deer periodically throughout the year across the state. So it's not the first white deer that we've had reported in Iowa, but it certainly is a very rare anomaly in our wild deer population.
5: Elliott urges people to enjoy the site from a distance for its well-being, and he assures the fawn was not abandoned. You're listening to Radio Iowa.
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9: I'm Steve Kathan. Prosecutors say they will retry the man at the center of a sensational double murder case after his convictions were tossed out this morning.
10: The South Carolina Supreme Court has ruled unanimously to overturn the murder convictions and life sentence of Alec Murdoch. The justices ruled the clerk of court involved in the case influenced the jury to find Murdoch guilty. Murdoch has admitted to being a thief, a liar, insurance cheat, and bad lawyer, but has adamantly denied killing his wife Maggie and youngest son Paul outside the family home in 2021. He will remain in prison after pleading guilty to financial crimes. Jim Crisula, CBS News.
9: The woman accused of shooting at the California home of the singer Rihanna last month is in court right now. CBS's Chanel Call.
11: This is 35-year-old Ivana Ortiz. She was charged with 10 counts of assault with a semi-automatic firearm and 3 felony counts of shooting at an inhabited dwelling. First, she has pleaded not guilty, but if convicted on all of those charges, she could face life in prison.
9: On the economy, one day after a report showed inflation running at 3.8%, CBS's Errol Barnett tells us the news is no better at the wholesale level.
12: Wholesale inflation has jumped to the highest level in 3 years. The producer price index, or PPI, rose 1.4% in April. The index is up 6% year over year, which means you are really paying more for everything, and so are businesses.
9: Overseas, correspondent Anna Koren is in Beijing. President Trump arrived there a few hours ago for his much-anticipated summit with President Xi.
13: For President Trump, he wants to bring home trade and economic deals. And Trump really set the scene mid-air when he posted that he's going to ask President Xi to open up China to corporate America.
9: The French authorities have ordered more than 1,700 people on a British cruise ship to stay on board due to an outbreak of gastrointestinal illness. About 50 passengers have shown some symptoms. Correspondent Michael Wallace reports police in Michigan are searching for two burglars who got more than they bargained for when they tried to set a cannabis store on fire.
14: Surveillance video shows the men crashing a stolen Jeep through the front door of the Pure Cannabis outlet in Monroe, grabbing some items and dousing the counter with gasoline. When one of them ignited the gas, their clothes caught fire, and they ran out of the store.
15: It was definitely amateur hour, for sure, thankfully for us.
14: Owner Mike Bahora says the store's sprinkler system put the fire out quickly.
9: There's where David Venturella, a former private prison executive, will be the new acting ICE administrator. The Dow is down 200 points. This is CBS News.
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9: The Post Office has teamed up with an American designer for a new set of stamps.
19: I am inspired by the way people live out their dreams.
20: In a nod to the original 13 colonies, the Postal Service says its commemorative American Icon series includes 13 photographs chosen from Ralph Lauren's archives that have helped inspire his clothing. They include the American flag, a baseball glove worn by Jackie Robinson, a worn and weathered pickup truck, a hamburger, and a well-loved teddy bear. The Forever stamps go on sale June 9th. Deborah Rodriguez, CBS News.
9: A new analysis of test scores from 3rd to 8th grade finds only 5 states plus D.C. had meaningful growth in reading test scores from 2022 to 25. The report says students remain nearly half a grade level behind pre-pandemic levels. I'm Steve Kathan, CBS News.
17: Man, I love this place. I've been surfing here since I was a kid. Now, seeing my grandson out on the water, it means everything to me. Watching him and taking in the blue waves, the sea breeze, the blurry horizon.
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0: Gardner with your Brownfield Livestock Market Report. Direct cash cattle trade activity is starting to pick up some. There's been some light scattered trade so far this week. We'll have more on that in just a second. Bids have resurfaced at $258 to $260 live and $402 to $405 dressed in the north, but those are being passed. Asking prices have been elusive. So far this week, live deals in the south have been at $260, $3 higher than the previous week's business. Dress deals have been at $400, which is $2 to $3 lower than the prior week's weighted averages. Because trade volumes have been light, those prices may not set the tone for the rest of the week, and more business is still expected. Box beef is lower at midday with light demand for moderate offerings. Choice down 75 cents at $389.98. Select was $1.41 lower at $389.86. At the Interstate Regional Stockyards in Missouri, feeder steers were $5 to $15 lower. The best demand was on high-quality wean steers. Feeder heifers weighing less than 450 pounds were steady to $5 higher, and heifers weighing more than 450 pounds were $5 to $10 lower. The USDA says both supply and demand were moderate. There were several consignments of very good quality, mostly weaned calves, medium and large one feeder steers. 450 to 497 pounds brought $512.50 to $563. Medium and large one feeder heifers, 500 to 525 pounds brought $417.50 to $462.50. Cash hogs are up modestly at midday with solid negotiated purchases. Processors appear to be more aggressive in their procurement efforts. With ample supplies of market-ready hogs, demand remains crucial. There have been some bright spots when it comes to global demand for U.S. pork, but there are lingering long-term concerns. The official kickoff to summer grilling season is just around the corner, which could provide an additional boost to domestic demand. Barrels and yields at the National Daily Direct are up 24 cents with a weighted average of 95.17. Butcher hog prices at the Midwest cash markets are steady at $66. At Illinois, slaughter sows were steady with moderate demand for light to moderate offerings, and pork values were higher at midday, up $1.40 at $96.92. Ribs and loins were both up sharply. I'm Megan Grebner for Brownfield.
1: This is Alan Weber with Wells Fargo Advisors on this Wednesday, May 13th, 2026, with the Midday Market Report. Stocks are mixed on Wednesday ahead of today's April Producer Price Index data. As of this morning, the yield on the 10-year note is unchanged at 4.46%, while the 30-year bond yield is also unchanged at 5.02%. The Dow is down 175 points, while the S&P 500 is up 38 in market action. U.S. equities were mixed on Tuesday as the headline core price index eased to 0.6% month over month, matching expectations, but showed a greater than expected acceleration to 3.8% year over year. The core CPI, which excludes food and energy, accelerated to 0.4% month over month and 2.8% year over year in April, with both figures coming in higher than anticipated. The Dow was up 0.1%, while the tech-heavy NASDAQ composite fell 0.7%. The S&P 500 decreased 0.2%, with 4 of 11 sectors finishing in negative territory. The healthcare sector was the top performer, rising 1.9%, while the consumer discretionary sector was the bottom performer, falling 1.1%. On the data front, the Mortgage Bankers Association's gauge of mortgage applications rose 1.7% for the week ending May 8th versus the prior week's decrease of 4.4%. The headline PPI is expected to rise 0.5% month-over-month and 4.8% year-over-year in April versus the prior month's 0.5% and 4% respectively. The core PPI is expected to rise 0.3% month-over-month and 4.3% year-over-year in April, faster than the prior month's 0.1% and 3.8% respectively. The Department of Energy's measure of crude oil inventories is expected to have decreased by 2 million barrels for the week ending May 8th versus the prior week's decrease of 2.3 million barrels. Over in commodities, West Texas Intermediate crude oil is little changed at $102.15 a barrel ahead of an expected decline in U.S. crude oil inventories. In the metals complex, gold is 0.4% lower at $4,695.15 an ounce following a strengthening U.S. dollar. Over in bonds, Treasury yields are mostly unchanged Wednesday. The yield on the 10-year note is unchanged at 4.46%, while the 30-year bond yield is unchanged at 5.02%. The yield on the 2-year note, which is more sensitive to changes in monetary policy, is down 1 basis point to 3.98%. In the auction space, the U.S. Treasury is set to issue $69 billion in 16-week bills and $25 billion in 30-year bonds. And in the central bank space, Kevin Warsh was confirmed as Federal Reserve Governor yesterday, with a vote for him to become chair expected soon. Meanwhile, Boston.

0: Fed President Susan Collins, Minneapolis Fed President Neil Kashkari, and Dallas Fed President Lori Logan are scheduled to speak today. This has been Alan Weber reporting from Wells Fargo Advisors at 101 South Cherry Street in Mount Pleasant.
1: From your Southeast Iowa Information Center, I'm Allison Jacobs. Voters in Henry County got a closer look at the candidates running for supervisor during last night's Republican primary forum hosted by the Mount Pleasant Area Chamber of Commerce. The event featured the only contested Republican primary race in the county and gave residents an opportunity to hear directly from the candidates on local business issues and economic development priorities ahead of the election, like workforce development and housing. Participating in the forum were Joe Buffington, Kevin Glaha, Reg Roth, Greg Stauffer, and Heidi Zank. The discussion was moderated by host and chamber executive Rachel Lindeen. A playback of the forum is available on KILJ's Spotify page and is also included in this article under the news section on KILJ.com. Thank you to the Mount Pleasant Area Chamber of Commerce for hosting yesterday evening's forum and helping connect local voters with the candidates seeking a seat on the Henry County Board of Supervisors. The Mount Pleasant City Council is set to meet this evening with several infrastructure, public safety, and personnel items on the agenda. The meeting begins at 5:30 p.m. at City Hall. One of the items under old business is a public hearing on the proposed Winfield Avenue and Broadway Avenue to Grand Avenue, PCC pavement grade and replacement street and trail project. Council members are also expected to consider renewal of a Class C retail alcohol license for Pizza Hut on North Grand Avenue. Under new business, the council will discuss authorizing the mayor to sign an engagement letter with Piper Sandler & Company. This is related to consultation and implementation of a bond not to exceed $1.235 million, and that bond will help fund a new street sweeper and the Winfield Avenue Street Project. Council members are also expected to consider approval of a new vehicle purchase for the Mount Pleasant Police Department, along with several personnel changes within the Mount Pleasant Fire Department. Proposed changes include promoting Lauren Woodruff from captain to deputy fire chief, Joseph Whalen from lieutenant to captain, Matthew Pierce from firefighter to lieutenant, and William Kinney from reserve firefighter to firefighter. Additional agenda items include the first reading of an ordinance increasing solid waste-related fees, a grant application resolution, and a public hearing related to the proposed sale of property at 403 East Green Street. The meeting will conclude with a public forum before adjournment tonight. The Mount Pleasant Area Chamber Alliance is celebrating the newest graduates of the Henry County Leadership Program. The Leadership Development Initiative recognized 7 participants for completing the program and their commitment to strengthening communities across Henry County. This year's graduates include Jessica Boyer of the Mount Pleasant Community School District, Style Hafner of Meadow and Main Realty and Auction, Haley Nguyen of Continental, Kendall Prin of the Henry County Conservation Department, Shauna Shore of Mount Pleasant Municipal Utilities, Don Sines with the City of New London, and Jesse Siravath of 777 Trucking. Henry County leadership is coordinated through the Mount Pleasant Area Chamber Alliance in partnership with Iowa State University Extension and Outreach of Henry County. The program is designed to help participants build leadership skills while learning more about the communities and organizations that shape Henry County. Throughout the program, participants take part in 9 full-day sessions focused on areas including education, healthcare, and social services, economic development, agriculture, local government, and public safety. Organizers say the hands-on experiences and discussions with community leaders are intended to encourage civic engagement and prepare participants to take active roles in the future growth and success of the region. Henry County Leadership is part of the Chamber Alliance's Together for Tomorrow initiative. The City of Mount Pleasant is inviting the public to celebrate a major milestone at the Mount Pleasant Municipal Airport. A ribbon-cutting ceremony will be held tomorrow at noon to mark the completion of a significant expansion project at the airport. The project includes 8 new T-hangars for smaller aircraft, along with 1 corporate hangar, increasing the airport's overall capacity. City officials say the expansion helps address growing demand for aircraft storage, with more than 20 planes previously on a waiting list. The total cost of the project was $3.15 million. Funding came from a combination of $2.6 million in grants through the Iowa Department of Transportation and the Federal Aviation Administration, along with a $550,000 investment from the city. A short program will take place before the ribbon cutting, and community members, along with representatives from the Mount Pleasant Area Chamber of Commerce, are encouraged to attend. The Iowa Department of Natural Resources is confirming the rare sighting of a newborn white fawn on the Indian Hills Community College campus yesterday, and is urging the public to enjoy the sight from a distance. The DNR wants to assure the community that the fawn is not abandoned and must be given space to ensure its well-being. The fawn appears to be either leucistic or albino, both genetic pigment conditions that cause abnormal white coloration, and such sightings are incredibly rare, as all white deer represent far fewer than 1% of Iowa's deer population, appearing roughly once in every 30,000 deer. Iowa law protects deer with more than 50% white coverage from harvest, ensuring these unique animals remain for the community to enjoy from a safe distance. You can find a picture on KILJ.com. And now for a look at our notices of death in the area. Sayong Kavan, age 93, of Mount Pleasant, passed away Sunday, May 10th. Funeral service will be held at 2 p.m. tomorrow afternoon at the Olson Yoder Funeral Home in Mount Pleasant. Private family interment will be in the Pleasant Hill Cemetery. Visitation will be held from 1 p.m. until the time of service, and the Olson Yoder Funeral Home is caring for Sayong and her family. Messages may be sent to the family at olsonyoderfh.com for Sayong Kavan. Dolores M. Bieber, age 76, of Mount Pleasant, passed away Sunday, May 10th. A funeral service for Dolores will be held at 10:30 in the morning on Friday at the Oakland Mills Community Church, rural Mount Pleasant. Friends may call from noon to 7 p.m. on Thursday at the Kimsey Funeral Home in Mount Pleasant. The family will not be present at that time, but they will be present to greet friends 1 hour prior to the funeral at the church on Friday. Online condolences may be directed to kimseyfh.com for Dolores Bieber. Sheila Kesey passed away January 29th. A memorial service for Sheila will be held at 11 a.m. on Saturday at the Kimsey Funeral Home in Mount Pleasant. Burial will be May 17th, this Sunday, in the Greenfield Cemetery, Greenfield, Iowa. The family will greet friends at a luncheon immediately following her memorial service at the Mount Pleasant Masonic Temple. The Kimsey Funeral Home is caring for the family of Sheila Kesey. Dr. Larry Nash of Coralville, formerly of Fairfield, passed away Friday, May 8th. Funeral services celebrating his life will be held at 10:30 in the morning Friday at the First United Methodist Church in Fairfield. Burial will be at the Graceland Cemetery in Knoxville, Iowa. Visitation will be 1 hour prior to the service Friday at the church. The Beener Funeral Home in Fairfield is assisting the family of Dr. Larry Nash. Mary K. Moorfeld, K. Moorfeld, age 85, of West Point, passed away Monday, May 11th. A mass of Christian burial will be held at 11 a.m. on Friday at St. James the Less Catholic Church in St. Paul. The family will receive friends following the mass at the St. James Parish Center in St. Paul. A celebration of life will be held at 4 p.m. at the Point 95 in West Point. Online condolences may be made to the family at schmitzfuneralhomes.com for K. Moorfeld. Mary Helen Leathers, age 100, of Fairfield, passed away Wednesday, May 6th. Funeral services honoring her life will begin at 10:30 in the morning Tuesday at the First United Methodist Church in Fairfield. Visitation will be held next Monday at the Cranston Family Funeral Home in Fairfield beginning at 2 p.m. The family will be present to greet friends from 5 to 7 p.m. Monday evening. Friends may leave online condolences at cranstonfamilyfuneralhome.com for Mary Leathers. That's a look at our Southeast Iowa information. For full stories, head to KILJ.com. I'm Allison Jacobs. 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
2: 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It's May 13th, I'm Slayton Swords, and it's time for the Sports Night with High School Track and Field. Our local schools will be competing in their state qualifying meets tomorrow, May 14th. Here's where our local teams will be heading. Danville, New London, Waco, Wampanoag, Van Buren County, and Winfield Mountain Union will travel to Sigourney. West Burlington, Notre Dame, Minneapolis, Columbus, and Central Lee will contend at Tipton, and Mount Pleasant will host Fairfield and Washington. Moving on to high school soccer, Burlington, Notre Dame swept Minneapolis last night, with the girls' team pulling out a 4-2 victory in comeback fashion, while the boys' team pulverized the Bulldogs 10-0. Daisy Hazel scored a pair of goals in the girls' contest, and Jordan Edgington scored 4 goals in the boys' game. Minneapolis will face off against Keokuk tomorrow, May 14th, with the girls playing at home and the boys hitting the road, with both games starting at 5 p.m. Mount Pleasant will try the Burlington-Notre Dame tomorrow, with the girls' teams leading off the night at 5 p.m. The Waco boys' team fell to Columbus last night 8-1, as Niles Reichenbach scored the lone goal. The Warriors will take on Sigourney Kyoto tomorrow at 5 p.m. at home. The Wampanoag girls' team knocked off Cedar Valley Christian last night 3-1. Cambry Miller claimed 2 of the goals, while Reese Connolly saved 14 shots on goal. The Wampanoag boys' team will compete against Monticello tomorrow at 5 p.m., while the girls' team will travel to Davenport West on Friday, May 15th at 5 p.m. Central Lee had their wings clipped last night, with the girls' team falling 7-0 to Canton, and the boys' team losing 4-2 to Hillcrest Academy. Mason Sanders scored both goals for the Hawks. Central Lee will take on Williamsburg tomorrow, with the boys' team playing first at 5 p.m. The Washington girls' team will hit the road to play Mid Prairie at 5 p.m. tomorrow, with the boys' team making the trip to Clear Creek Amana on Friday at 5 p.m. Fairfield will contend with Centerville tomorrow, with the girls' team playing first at 5 p.m. at home, and the Columbus girls' team will host a tumble on Friday at 5 p.m. Moving on to high school boys' postseason soccer, the Iowa High School Athletic Association released the postseason brackets for all 4 classes yesterday, with the first round slated to start on Monday, May 18th for classes 1A and 2A, and Tuesday, May 19th for classes 3A and 4A. Here's a look at the local matchups. For class 1A Substate 5, Minneapolis earned a home game against Waco to kick off postseason play, with the winner advancing to play Pella Christian. Waco senior Niles Reichenbach is hoping to make history.
3: I'd say as a team, we've never won a playoff game at Waco in our soccer season, so I think that'd be really fun to do. So that's one of our main goals, just to win a playoff game and make it to the second round.
2: Burlington Notre Dame was given a bye as the number 2 seed will take on the winner between number 3 Danville and number 6 Wampanoag. Over in Substate 6, Columbus will get to host Highland for their first round action, with the winner heading to Tipton. For Class 2A Substate 4, number 4 Washington will face off against number 5 Central DeWitt at home for their first round showdown, while number 3 Fairfield will take on number 6 Mid Prairie at home. The respective winners will compete against number 1 Mount Vernon and number 2 Solon. Alone in Substate 5 is number 5 Central Lee, who will travel to Knoxville to start their postseason journey. Lastly, in Class 3A, Mount Pleasant will get a home game as the number 2 seed against Pell in the second round for Substate 4, and number 4 Burlington will square off against number 5 Keokuk to kick off Substate 5 action. Moving on to high school golf, the girls' Southeast Conference tournament is slated for today in Washington. The Mount Pleasant and Washington boys teams will gear up for their Class 3A sectional qualifier in Fairfield today. The Winfield Mountain Union boys team will host a Class 1A sectional qualifier for Danville, Holy Trinity Catholic, New London, Waco, and Wampanoag today. The Minneapolis, Central Lee, and Columbus boys teams will meet in Tipton for the Class 2A sectional qualifier today. The Columbus, Danville, Holy Trinity Catholic, Van Buren County, Waco, Wampanoag, and Winfield Mountain Union girls teams will head to New London for the Class 1A Region 5C meet on Friday, May 15th. And the Minneapolis girls team will host the Class 2A Region 5B meet on Friday, with Central Lee making the trip. Moving on to high school boys tennis, Fairfield will host a Class 1A District 4 singles and doubles competition on Saturday, May 16th, with Mount Pleasant making the trip. Moving on to college baseball, Iowa will finish the regular season with a 3-game series against Purdue starting tomorrow, May 14th at 6:35 p.m. from Principal Park in Des Moines. And it's now time for this day in sports history. In 1905, World Heavyweight Boxing Champion James J. Jeffries retires undefeated after 7 title defenses. He returns in 1910 to be beaten by Jack Johnson. In 1983, Reggie Jackson is the first Major League Baseball player to strike out 2,000 times. In 1985, Carlton Fisk becomes the 5th catcher in Major League history to steal 100 bases. It's May 13th, I'm Slayton Swords, and that was the sports.
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1: I'm Steve Kathan. Prosecutors in South Carolina say they will retry Alec Murdoch, the disgraced lawyer serving life sentences for the death of his wife and a son. The state's highest court tossed out the convictions and sentences because a court clerk influenced the jury. Legal analyst Jessica Levinson.
2: A completely new trial. There will be, I think, a new judge, obviously completely different jury. And with respect to the evidence, I think that there has been intervening rulings regarding whether or not evidence of his financial crimes that he's also been convicted of could be brought in a murder trial. So my understanding is you might actually see less evidence in the next case.
1: The fraud convictions mean Murdoch remains locked up. There's an investigation after the Atlantic Ocean crash of a small plane yesterday, 60 miles off the coast of Vero Beach, Florida. All 11 on board were safely rescued. Coast Guard Major Elizabeth Piawati.
3: It took us about 15 minutes to get on scene. We set up a search pattern, and within minutes we located the raft, had eyes on, relayed back to our operations desk.
1: France has ordered 1,700 people on a British cruise ship to stay on board due to a norovirus outbreak. The BBC's James Waterhouse says around 50 people are symptomatic.
4: The Ambition left the Shetland Islands earlier this month before it stopped in Belfast, Liverpool, and Brest in the northwest of France. It had been due to depart for Spain, but is now sitting off the coast of Bordeaux. Norovirus is an infection of the digestive system, which can cause vomiting and diarrhea and is very contagious.
1: Early in his second term, President Trump vowed to turn the military base at Guantanamo Bay, Cuba, into a massive detention center. It was supposed to hold as many as 30,000 people facing deportation. CBS's Camilo Montoya Galvez reports the place is mostly empty.
5: What the internal government documents that we obtain show is that this week, there are only six immigration detainees being held at Guantanamo Bay. Just six individuals from Haiti are currently being detained there pending deportation.
1: President Trump's in China for a key summit with President Xi. CBS's Anna Corrin.
6: We will see President Trump and President Xi tomorrow morning. They'll be meeting at the Great Hall of the People. They'll hold meetings there. Then Xi will take Trump in the afternoon to the Temple of Heaven. This is a UNESCO World Site. Centuries ago, emperors used to go there to pray to the heavens.
1: Wall Street, the Dow is down 150 points. 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
1: An auction is music to the ears of a lot of people.
11: Julian's is holding a music icons auction, and the focus is largely on guitars. The late Eddie Van Halen stage played and signed personally striped Charvel Art Series guitar from his last performance with Sammy Hagar is estimated to go for $50,000 to $70,000. Julian's head of music, Giles Moon, says the centerpiece is the 1975 Gibson Les Paul played by Kiss's Ace Frehley.
12: We're expecting it to sell for at least $500,000, so there's a great deal of interest in it.
11: There are also Stevie Ray Vaughan and Johnny Cash guitars. Jennifer Kuiper, CBS News.
13: I walk the line.
1: The NFL schedule's beginning to emerge, and the San Francisco 49ers will play in two overseas games in Melbourne, Australia, to open the season against the rival LA Rams, and in Mexico City 11 weeks later against Minnesota. Steve Kathan, CBS News.
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8: Bright sunshine expected this afternoon with daytime highs approaching 72. Northerly winds 10 to 20 miles per hour. Lows level off around 45. Tonight, clear skies. Mainly clear tomorrow. Highs level off around 77. I'm meteorologist Paul Frombly. Right now, it's 68 degrees.
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0: Soybeans and corn are up modestly. Cattle and hogs are sharply higher. I'm John Perkins with a Brownfield Market Update. Speed wins. That's why Stein is focused on delivering higher yielding genetics faster than the competition, and why they've released more new Enlist E3 lines than any other company. Stein has yield. Soybeans are up modestly today on short covering and technical buying. Beans remain optimistic about the face-to-face high-level trade talks with China. Not much has happened so far. It is very early in the morning over in Beijing right now, so we might get more very late tonight. Crush margins remain solid, and U.S. planting is likely past the halfway point. July beans are up 5.5 at 12.32 and a quarter. August is 5.5 higher at 12.27 and a quarter. Aggressively unwinding product spreads. July bean meal's up $9 at $337.40. July soybean oil's down 52 points at $74.84. Corn's up on short covering and technical buying, watching U.S. planting weather, and expecting generally good progress in much of the region this week. Ethanol production was up on the week, and stocks were the tightest since last October. July corn's up 2.75 at 482.75. September's 2.75 higher at 489. And wheat is mixed, mostly lower, with a couple of exceptions. We are seeing profit taken in technical selling after yesterday's strength. U.S. winter wheat production's going to be a multi-year low, but that's blunted, at least to some degree, by the large global supply. While some of the hard red winter region could see rain soon, it's likely too late to do too much. And a major private crop tour ongoing this week is confirming a lot of the suspicions about the crop, at least in Kansas. July Chicago's now a quarter lower at 678.75. With broad-based technical support, July cotton's up 124 at 87.56. July rice is 21 higher at 12.58.5. Live and feeder cattle are sharply higher on technical buying, despite box beef being lower at midday. Direct cattle markets are quiet outside of a few bids in Iowa and Nebraska at 258 to 260 live and 402 to 405 dressed. Just light trade on Monday and Tuesday so far, mostly up $3 from a week ago on the live basis, but down 2 to 3, 4 dressed. June live is up 570 at 253.40. August is 592 higher at 247. August feeders are up 510 at 361.52. September's 485 higher at 358.72. And hogs are supported by oversold signals and the higher midday move in pork. Butcher hog markets are steady. National direct barrels and gilts are up 24 cents at the open this morning. June leans 262 higher at 101.05. July's 295 higher at 105.90. And over in the broader market, crude oil is lower, but down modestly, still above 101, and the Dow is about 110 points lower. John Perkins, Brownfield.
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Bright sunshine this afternoon with daytime highs approaching 72. Northerly winds 10 to 20 miles per hour. Clear skies again tonight. Lows around 45. Mainly sunny tomorrow. Highs around 77. I'm meteorologist Paul Frombly. Currently 68.

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3: Soybeans, corn, cattle, and hogs are higher. I'm John Perkins with a Brownfield Market Update. When it comes to short stature corn, it all started with Stein. For decades, they've been focused on unique hybrids that deliver top yields. Stein invented short stature corn, then they perfected it. Stein has yield. Soybeans are higher as they remain optimistic ahead of a face-to-face high-level trade meeting with China this week. Crush margins are solid and U.S. planting is likely past the halfway point. July beans are up 5.5 at 13.32 and a quarter. August is 5.75 higher at 12.27 and a half. July soybean meal's up 7.30 at 335.70. July bean oil's 5 points higher at 75.41. Corn's turned higher, watching U.S. planting weather and expecting generally good progress in much of the region this week. The trade's waiting for a vote on year-round E15 in the U.S. House that could happen today. July's up 3.25 at 4.83 and a quarter. September's 3.25 higher at 4.89 and a half. And wheat's consolidating. U.S. winter wheat production will be a multi-decade low, but that is blunted by the large global supply. July Chicago's up 1.5 at 680 and a half. Cotton and rice are higher, basically following the lead of corn and soybeans. July cotton's up 162 at 87.94. July's 11.5 higher for the rice at 1249. Live and feeder cattle are higher, waiting for this week's widespread direct business to get underway. Light trade on Monday, light trade on Tuesday, and generally $3 higher than a week ago on the live basis, but down 2 to 3 for dressed. June live's up 240 at 250.05, and August is 265 higher at 243.72. August feeders are up $1.02 at 357.57. And hogs are supported by oversold signals, also maybe some optimism about that meeting with China. June lean is up 235 at $100.77. July's up 157 at 104.50. I'm John Perkins with a Brownfield Market Update.
4: Here's your KILJ forecast for Southeast Iowa. Ample sunshine expected this afternoon, with daytime highs approaching 72. North winds 10 to 20 miles per hour. Clear skies again tonight, 45. Mainly sunny skies tomorrow, highs around 77. Temps well above average Friday and Saturday, with highs from the mid-80s to the upper 80s. Slight chance for showers Friday. Storms likely on Saturday. I'm meteorologist Paul Trombley. Right now, 68.

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1: I'm Jennifer Kuiper. Prosecutors say they plan to retry Alec Murdaugh in the deaths of his wife and son after the South Carolina Supreme Court overturns his convictions. More from Loyola Law School professor Lori Levinson.
2: In this case, where it appears that the clerk of the court, Rebecca Hill, was making comments to the jurors and trying to sway their verdict, that is the type of thing that leads to a constitutional violation, a violation of the Sixth Amendment right to a fair and impartial jury, and therefore leads to a reversal of the conviction.
1: Murdaugh will remain in prison. Americans are still under observation in medical facilities in connection with the cruise ship hantavirus outbreak, including 16 in Nebraska, where CBS's Ian Lee is.
3: The doctors here are very confident that they will be able to monitor this situation. Right now, they say it's up to the CDC to determine when these people can actually go home. That decision hasn't been made.
1: Another attempt to rein in President Trump's war powers falls short.
4: The Senate rejected another effort to limit President Trump's military authority in Iran.
5: By this vote, the yeas are 49, the nays are 50. Therefore, the motion is not agreed to.
4: The war powers resolution failed largely along party lines, though one Republican joined Democrats in support. It marks the seventh failed attempt to require congressional approval for further military action against Iran as tensions in the region continue. Stacey Lynn, CBS News, Washington.
1: President Trump announced plans to turn the U.S. military base in Guantanamo Bay, Cuba, into a massive detention center that was supposed to hold as many as 30,000 people facing deportation. But as CBS's Camila Montoya-Galvez reports, a CBS News review of internal government documents shows there are only six immigration detainees being held there.
6: Over the past year, since the operation started in February of 2025, fewer than 900 immigration detainees have been transferred to the military installation at Guantanamo Bay to be detained there. Nowhere near that 30,000 number that President Trump talked about.
1: President Trump is in Beijing for a high-stakes summit with his Chinese counterpart, Xi Jinping. CBS's Aaron Navarro reports.
7: Obviously, the war with Iran hangs over all of this, potentially getting China to play a role there in pressuring their ally to come to some sort of agreement with the U.S., though President Trump has oscillated between pushing China, nudging them to do more, and saying before he left for China that essentially the U.S. has it handled. He doesn't need to rely on President Xi Jinping when it comes to Iran.
1: Stocks are mixed on Wall Street. This is CBS News.
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1: We're hearing from one of the Americans now in quarantine after their hantavirus cruise ship experience.
16: 30-year-old Jake Rosmarin has posted online about his new surroundings in a Nebraska quarantine unit.
17: We have a dresser and fridge, a smart TV. Here's my thermometer for temperature checks during the day.
16: Rosmarin, who's a content creator and photographer from Boston, says he's ordered a new mattress pad and pillows to increase his comfort level. He says he hasn't gotten sick, but plans to spend more than 40 days in quarantine. Steve Kathan, CBS News.
1: 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The feature aims to address privacy concerns about sharing

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2: Radio Iowa, I'm Dar Danielson. Thousands of students will be graduating from universities and colleges in Iowa soon, and many will be looking for jobs. University of Iowa Career Services Director Cindy Meese says she reminds new grads that their first job isn't their forever job.
3: Sometimes it's getting that foot in the door and that 1 year to 18 months of experience.
2: She says that experience is key in proving that you can contribute and grow in a professional environment. Early voting for the June primary election starts today. It's also the first day county auditors may start mailing absentee ballots. A white fawn spotted on the Indian Hills Community College campus in Tumwa is getting a lot of attention. DNR state deer biologist Jace Elliott says research shows there's a 1 in 20,000 to 1 in 30,000 chance of having a deer with discoloration.
4: Of course, once it carries those genetics, if it's successful in breeding in the future, it could produce more white offspring. And these deer are protected from harvest in Iowa.
2: He says people can take pictures but shouldn't approach the animal. Radio Iowa, I'm Dar Danielson.
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7: The Mount Pleasant Area Chamber Alliance is celebrating the newest graduates of the Henry County Leadership Program. The Leadership Development Initiative recognized 7 participants for completing the program and their commitment to strengthening communities across Henry County. This year's graduates include Jessica Boyer of the Mount Pleasant Community School District, Style Hafner of Meadow and Main Realty and Auction, Haley Nguyen of Continental, Kendall Prin of the Henry County Conservation Department, Shauna Shore of Mount Pleasant Municipal Utilities, Don Sines with the City of New London, and Jesse Siravath of 777 Trucking. Henry County leadership is coordinated through the Mount Pleasant Area Chamber Alliance in partnership with Iowa State University Extension and Outreach of Henry County. The program is designed to help participants build leadership skills while learning more about the communities and organizations that shape Henry County. Throughout the program, participants take part in 9 full-day sessions focused on areas including education, healthcare, and social services, economic development, agriculture, local government, and public safety. Organizers say the hands-on experiences and discussions with community leaders are intended to encourage civic engagement and prepare participants to take active roles in the future growth and success of the region. Henry County leadership is part of the Chamber Alliance's Together for Tomorrow initiative. The City of Mount Pleasant is inviting the public to celebrate a major milestone at the Mount Pleasant Municipal Airport. A ribbon-cutting ceremony will be held tomorrow at noon to mark the completion of a significant expansion project at the airport. The project includes 8 new T-hangars for smaller aircraft, along with 1 corporate hangar, increasing the airport's overall capacity. City officials say the expansion helps address growing demand for aircraft storage, with more than 20 planes previously on a waiting list. The total cost of the project was $3.15 million. Funding came from a combination of $2.6 million in grants through the Iowa Department of Transportation and the Federal Aviation Administration, along with a $550,000 investment from the city. A short program will take place before the ribbon cutting.

0: and community members, along with representatives from the Mount Pleasant Area Chamber of Commerce, are encouraged to attend.
1: It's May 13th, I'm Slayton Swords, and it's time for the Sports Hour with High School Track and Field. Our local schools will be competing in their state qualifying meets tomorrow, May 14th. Here's where our local teams will be heading. Danville, New London, Waco, Wampanoag, Van Buren County, and Winfield Mountain Union will travel to Sigourney. West Burlington, Notre Dame, Minneapolis, Columbus, and Central Lee will contend at Tipton, and Mount Pleasant will host Fairfield and Washington. Moving on to high school soccer, Burlington, Notre Dame swept Minneapolis last night, with the girls' team pulling out a 4-2 victory in comeback fashion, while the boys' team pulverized the Bulldogs 10-0. Daisy Hazel scored a pair of goals in the girls' contest, and Jordan Edgington scored 4 goals in the boys' game. Minneapolis will face off against Keokuk tomorrow, May 14th, with the girls playing at home and the boys hitting the road, with both games starting at 5 p.m. Mount Pleasant will travel to Burlington Notre Dame tomorrow, with the girls' teams leading off the night at 5 p.m. The Waco boys' team fell to Columbus last night 8-1, as Niles Reichenbach scored the lone goal. The Warriors will take on Sigourney Kyoto tomorrow at 5 p.m. at home. The Wampanoag girls' team knocked off Cedar Valley Christian last night 3-1. Cambry Miller claimed 2 of the goals, while Reese Connolly saved 14 shots on goal. The Wampanoag boys' team will compete against Monticello tomorrow at 5 p.m., while the girls' team will travel to Davenport West on Friday, May 15th at 5 p.m. Central Lee had their wings clipped last night, but the girls' team falling 7-0 to Canton, and the boys' team losing 4-2 to Hillcrest Academy. Mason Sanders scored both goals for the Hawks. Central Lee will take on Williamsburg tomorrow, with the boys' team playing first at 5 p.m. The Washington girls' team will hit the road to play Mid Prairie at 5 p.m. tomorrow, with the boys' team making the trip to Clear Creek Amana on Friday at 5 p.m. Fairfield will contend with Centerville tomorrow, with the girls' team playing first at 5 p.m. at home, and the Columbus girls' team will host Ottumwa on Friday at 5 p.m. Moving on to high school boys' postseason soccer, the Iowa High School Athletic Association released the postseason brackets for all 4 classes yesterday, with the first round slated to start on Monday, May 18th for classes 1A and 2A, and Tuesday, May 19th for classes 3A and 4A. Here's a look at the local matchups. For class 1A Substate 5, Minneapolis earned a home game against Waco to kick off postseason play, with the winner advancing to play Pella Christian. Waco senior Niles Reichenbach is hoping to make history.
2: I'd say as a team, we've never won a playoff game at Waco in our soccer season, so I think that'd be really fun to do. So that's one of our main goals, just to win a playoff game and make it to the second round.
1: Burlington Notre Dame was given a bye as the number 2 seed will take on the winner between number 3 Danville and number 6 Wampanoag. Over in Substate 6, Columbus will get to host Highland for their first round action, with the winner heading to Tipton. For Class 2A Substate 4, number 4 Washington will face off against number 5 Central DeWitt at home for their first round showdown, while number 3 Fairfield will take on number 6 Mid Prairie at home. The respective winners will compete against number 1 Mount Vernon and number 2 Solon. Alone in Substate 5 is number 5 Central Lee, who will travel to Knoxville to start their postseason journey. Lastly, in Class 3A, Mount Pleasant will get a home game as the number 2 seed against Pell in the second round for Substate 4, and number 4 Burlington will square off against number 5 Keokuk to kick off Substate 5 action. Moving on to high school golf, the Girls Southeast Conference Tournament is slated for today in Washington. The Mount Pleasant and Washington boys teams will gear up for their Class 3A sectional qualifier in Fairfield today. The Winfield Mountain Union boys team will host a Class 1A sectional qualifier for Danville, Holy Trinity Catholic, New London, Waco, and Wampanoag today. The Minneapolis, Central Lee, and Columbus boys teams will meet in Tipton for the Class 2A sectional qualifier today. The Columbus, Danville, Holy Trinity Catholic, Van Buren County, Waco, Wampanoag, and Winfield Mountain Union girls teams will head to New London for the Class 1A Region 5C meet on Friday, May 15th. And the Minneapolis girls team will host the Class 2A Region 5B meet on Friday, with Central Lee making the trip. Moving on to high school boys tennis, Fairfield will host a Class 1A District 4 singles and doubles competition on Saturday, May 16th, with Mount Pleasant making the trip. Moving on to college baseball, Iowa will finish the regular season with a 3-game series against Purdue starting tomorrow, May 14th at 6:35 p.m. from Principal Park in Des Moines. And it's now time for this day in sports history. In 1905, World Heavyweight Boxing Champion James J. Jeffries retires undefeated after 7 title defenses. He returns in 1910 to be beaten by Jack Johnson. In 1983, Reggie Jackson is the first Major League Baseball player to strike out 2,000 times. In 1985, Carlton Fisk becomes the 5th catcher in Major League history to steal 100 bases. It's May 13th, I'm Slayton Swords, and that was the sports.
3: Here's your KILJ forecast for Southeast Iowa. Bright sunshine expected this afternoon, with daytime highs approaching 72. Winds out of the north, 10 to 20 miles per hour. Clear skies again tonight. Lows around 44. Daytime highs approaching 77 tomorrow. Mainly sunny skies. Turning warmer Friday and Saturday with highs from the mid-80s to the upper 80s. Slight chance for showers Friday. Storms likely on Saturday. I'm meteorologist Paul Frombly. Right now, 70.
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Ample sunshine expected this afternoon, with daytime highs approaching 72. Winds out of the north, 10 to 20 miles per hour. Clear skies tonight, lows dip down to about 44. Highs around 77 tomorrow, mainly sunny. I'm meteorologist Paul Trombley. Right now, it's 70 degrees.

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Ample sunshine expected this afternoon with highs around 72. North winds 10 to 20 miles per hour. Lows level off around 44. Tonight, clear skies. Tomorrow, highs around 77. I'm meteorologist Paul Frombly. Right now, it's 70 degrees.

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1: I'm Jennifer Kuiper. After several alleged fraud schemes, the Trump administration announces a nationwide six-month freeze on new Medicare enrollments by hospice and home health agencies. The Centers for Medicare and Medicaid Services says the moratorium will help prevent fraud and protect vulnerable patients. Vice President J.D. Vance says of the financial advantage,
2: you can prolong the Medicare and Medicaid trust funds well into the future, so it does have a significant budgetary impact. Whether that's hundreds of billions of dollars or maybe even more, we're not going to know until we do the work, but we're going to do the work.
1: The Senate confirms Kevin Warsh as Fed chair in a win for President Trump, who has repeatedly clashed with outgoing Fed chief Jerome Powell. Just days after the start of a second term, President Trump announced plans to turn the U.S. military base in Guantanamo Bay, Cuba, into a massive detention center that was supposed to hold as many as 30,000 people facing deportation. But CBS's Camila Montoya-Galvez reports,
3: what the internal government documents that we obtain show is that this week, there are only six immigration detainees being held at Guantanamo Bay. Just six individuals from Haiti are currently being detained there pending deportation.
1: Florida's alligator Alcatraz will shut down. CBS News Miami's Jim DeFiti.
4: The vendors are being told that the last detainee, and there are about 1,400 or so still held at alligator Alcatraz, and it'll take a few weeks to get them out, but sometime in June, they're expecting that the last detainee will leave the facility.
1: Eric Fleming, the drug counselor who delivered friend star Matthew Perry ketamine that killed him, has been sentenced to 2 years in prison. He pleaded guilty to distribution of ketamine, resulting in death. Artificial intelligence cheating has led to a historic change at one of the nation's most prestigious schools. CBS's Jim Crisula reports.
5: It's a reversal of an 1893 policy. Faculty at Princeton University have voted to require proctoring in all in-person exams because of artificial intelligence. For more than a century, Princeton prided itself on an honor code so revered that proctoring during exams was banned. Students' pledge not to cheat was enough.
1: President Trump is in China for a summit with President Xi Jinping. CBS's Anna Corrin is there.
6: President Xi, he is wanting a reduction on tariffs. He is wanting export restrictions on advanced semiconductors to be lifted, as well as sanctions on Chinese entities. This is certainly on his wish list, as is Taiwan.
1: China wants to reassert full control over Taiwan. Stocks are mixed on Wall Street. This is CBS News.
0: It's one of the most successful law and justice programs in television history that continues to uncover the truth. 48 Hours, Saturday on CBS and streaming on Paramount Plus.
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1: There will be an addition to a high-profile remembrance this fall. CBS's Deborah Rodriguez in New York.
9: Next September, the 9/11 Memorial and Museum in New York City will add a new moment of silence to honor people who died from the health effects of the terror attack. For the past 24 years, there have been six, marking the times when each World Trade Center tower was hit, when they fell, as well as times corresponding with the Pentagon attack and the crash of United Flight 93 in Pennsylvania. Since 9/11, thousands of first responders, rescue, recovery, relief workers, and people who lived in Lower Manhattan have died from illnesses related to the attack. Deborah Rodriguez, CBS News, New York.
1: A disease outbreak significantly reduced wolf numbers in Wyoming and Yellowstone National Park last year. Biologists report the lowest wolf population in 20 years, with canine distemper as the likely cause. Jennifer Kuiper, CBS News.
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15: Radio Iowa, I'm Dar Danielson. Summit Carbon Solutions has submitted a revised route plan to the Iowa Utilities Commission, shrinking the route as pipeline project in Iowa will go by about 200 miles. The route will no longer stretch through Adams, Fremont, Mitchell, Montgomery, Page, Pottawatomie, Shelby, or Worth counties, and miles will be reduced in Crawford, Dickinson, Floyd, and Sioux counties. Iowa Attorney General Brenna Byrd joined her counterparts today at the Republican Attorney General's Association meeting in Washington to recognize National Police Week. She says it's important to remember those who have given the ultimate sacrifice.
16: They should never be forgotten, always appreciated for their heroism and for what they have given our country.
15: Byrd says Iowa recently passed a law that increases the penalties for assaulting a law officer. The 85th annual Orange City Tulip Festival begins tomorrow and runs through Saturday. It's a Northwest Iowa city's celebration of its Dutch heritage that began with a small flower show in 1936. Radio Iowa, I'm Dar Danielson.
17: The Mount Pleasant Area Chamber Alliance is celebrating the newest graduates of the Henry County Leadership Program. The Leadership Development Initiative recognized 7 participants for completing the program and their commitment to strengthening communities across Henry County. This year's graduates include Jessica Boyer of the Mount Pleasant Community School District, Style Hafner of Meadow and Main Realty and Auction, Haley Nguyen of Continental, Kendall Prin of the Henry County Conservation Department, Shauna Shore of Mount Pleasant Municipal Utilities, Don Sines with the City of New London, and Jesse Siravath of 777 Trucking. Henry County leadership is coordinated through the Mount Pleasant Area Chamber Alliance in partnership with Iowa State University Extension and Outreach of Henry County. The program is designed to help participants build leadership skills while learning more about the communities and organizations that shape Henry County. Throughout the program, participants take part in 9 full-day sessions focused on areas including education, healthcare and social services, economic development, agriculture, local government, and public safety. Organizers say the hands-on experiences and discussions with community leaders are intended to encourage civic engagement and prepare participants to take active roles in the future growth and success of the region. Henry County leadership is part of the Chamber Alliance's Together for Tomorrow initiative. The City of Mount Pleasant is inviting the public to celebrate a major milestone at the Mount Pleasant Municipal Airport. A ribbon-cutting ceremony will be held tomorrow at noon to mark the completion of a significant expansion project at the airport. The project includes 8 new T-hangars for smaller aircraft, along with

0: for the Iowa Department of Transportation and the Federal Aviation Administration, along with a $550,000 investment from the city. A short program will take place before the ribbon cutting, and community members, along with representatives from the Mount Pleasant Area Chamber of Commerce, are encouraged to attend.
1: It's May 13th, I'm Slayton Swords, and it's time for the Sports Hour with High School Track and Field. Our local schools will be competing in their state qualifying meets tomorrow, May 14th. Here's where our local teams will be heading. Danville, New London, Waco, Wampanoag, Van Buren County, and Winfield Mountain Union will travel to Sigourney. West Burlington, Notre Dame, Minneapolis, Columbus, and Central Lee will contend at Tipton, and Mount Pleasant will host Fairfield and Washington. Moving on to high school soccer, Burlington, Notre Dame swept Minneapolis last night, with the girls' team pulling out a 4-2 victory in comeback fashion, while the boys' team pulverized the Bulldogs 10-0. Daisy Hazel scored a pair of goals in the girls' contest, and Jordan Edgington scored 4 goals in the boys' game. Minneapolis will face off against Keokuk tomorrow, May 14th, with the girls playing at home and the boys hitting the road, with both games starting at 5 p.m. Mount Pleasant will try the Burlington Notre Dame tomorrow, with the girls' teams leading off the night at 5 p.m. The Waco boys' team fell to Columbus last night 8-1, as Niles Reichenbach scored the lone goal. The Warriors will take on Sigourney Kyoto tomorrow at 5 p.m. at home. The Wampanoag girls' team knocked off Cedar Valley Christian last night 3-1. Cambry Miller claimed 2 of the goals, while Reese Connolly saved 14 shots on goal. The Wampanoag boys' team will compete against Monticello tomorrow at 5 p.m., while the girls' team will travel to Davenport West on Friday, May 15th at 5 p.m. Central Lee had their wings clipped last night, with the girls' team falling 7-0 to Canton, and the boys' team losing 4-2 to Hillcrest Academy. Mason Sanders scored both goals for the Hawks. Central Lee will take on Williamsburg tomorrow, with the boys' team playing first at 5 p.m. The Washington girls' team will hit the road to play Mid-Prairie at 5 p.m. tomorrow, with the boys' team making the trip to Clear Creek Amana on Friday at 5 p.m. Fairfield will contend with Centerville tomorrow, with the girls' team playing first at 5 p.m. at home, and the Columbus girls' team will host a tumble on Friday at 5 p.m. Moving on to high school boys' postseason soccer, the Iowa High School Athletic Association released the postseason brackets for all 4 classes yesterday, with the first round slated to start on Monday, May 18th for Classes 1A and 2A, and Tuesday, May 19th for Classes 3A and 4A. Here's a look at the local matchups. For Class 1A Substate 5, Minneapolis earned a home game against Waco to kick off postseason play, with the winner advancing to play Pella Christian. Waco senior Niles Reichenbach is hoping to make history.
2: I'd say as a team we want to win our... We've never won a playoff game at Waco in our soccer season, so I think that'd be really fun to do, so that's one of our main goals. Just to win a playoff game and make it to the second round.
1: Burlington Notre Dame was given a bye as the number 2 seed will take on the winner between number 3 Danville and number 6 Wampanoag. Over in Substate 6, Columbus will get to host Highland for their first round action, with the winner heading to Tipton. For Class 2A Substate 4, number 4 Washington will face off against number 5 Central DeWitt at home for their first round showdown, while number 3 Fairfield will take on number 6 Mid-Prairie at home. The respective winners will compete against number 1 Mount Vernon and number 2 Solon. Alone in Substate 5 is number 5 Central Lee, will travel to Knoxville to start their postseason journey. Lastly, in Class 3A, Mount Pleasant will get a home game as the number 2 seed against Pell in the second round for Substate 4, and number 4 Burlington will square off against number 5 Keokuk to kick off Substate 5 action. Moving on to high school golf, the girls' Southeast Conference tournament is slated for today in Washington. The Mount Pleasant and Washington boys teams will gear up for their Class 3A sectional qualifier in Fairfield today. The Winfield Mountain Union boys team will host a Class 1A sectional qualifier for Danville, Holy Trinity Catholic, New London, Waco, and Wampanoag today. The Minneapolis, Central Lee, and Columbus boys teams will meet in Tipton for the Class 2A sectional qualifier today. The Columbus, Danville, Holy Trinity Catholic, Van Buren County, Waco, Wampanoag, and Winfield Mountain Union girls teams will head to New London for the Class 1A Region 5C meet on Friday, May 15th. And the Minneapolis girls team will host a Class 2A Region 5B meet on Friday, with Central Lee making the trip. Moving on to high school boys tennis, Fairfield will host a Class 1A District 4 singles and doubles competition on Saturday, May 16th, with Mount Pleasant making the trip. Moving on to college baseball, Iowa will finish the regular season with a 3-game series against Purdue starting tomorrow, May 14th at 6:35 p.m. from Principal Park in Des Moines. And it's now time for this day in sports history. In 1905, World Heavyweight Boxing Champion James J. Jeffries retires undefeated after 7 title defenses. He returns in 1910 to be beaten by Jack Johnson. In 1983, Reggie Jackson is the first Major League Baseball player to strike out 2,000 times. In 1985, Carlton Fisk becomes the 5th catcher in Major League history to steal 100 bases. It's May 13th, I'm Slayton Swords. And that was the sports.
3: Here's your

0: AILJ forecast for Southeast Iowa. Ample sunshine expected this afternoon with daytime highs approaching 70. North winds 10 to 15 miles per hour. Clear skies again tonight. Lows dip down to about 43. Daytime highs approaching 76. Tomorrow, mainly clear skies. Temperatures well above average Friday and Saturday with highs from the low 80s to the upper 80s. Thunderstorms likely Saturday. I'm meteorologist Paul Trombley. Currently 70.
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Here's your KILJ forecast for Southeast Iowa. Ample sunshine expected this afternoon, with daytime highs approaching 70. Winds out of the north, 10 to 15 miles per hour. Clear skies again tonight. Lows level off around 43. Mainly clear skies tomorrow. Daytime highs approaching 76. Temperatures well above average Friday and Saturday, with highs from the low 80s to the upper 80s. Thunderstorms likely Saturday. I'm meteorologist Paul Trombley. Currently 70.

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4: Bright sunshine expected this afternoon with daytime highs approaching 70. Winds out of the north, 10 to 15 miles per hour. Lows around 43. Tonight, clear skies. Mainly clear skies tomorrow. Highs level off around 76. I'm meteorologist Paul Frombly. Right now, 70.
5: Put simply, we play great music. Do you like good music? Then keep it here. We've got more on the way. KILJ, Mount Pleasant.

Darling, as I write this letter, here's hoping you're thinking of me. My mind's made up. So long.

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1: I'm Jennifer Kuiper. Vice President J.D. Vance has announced an anti-fraud task force to crack down on Medicare and Medicaid across the country. CBS's Linda Kenyon has the latest.
2: The vice president says the anti-fraud efforts are not about politics.
3: Red state or blue state, we're going to go after it. We have to.
2: Vance says it's about dollars and cents, while also zeroing in on California, Hawaii, New York, and Minnesota.
3: We're trying to save the Medicaid program from dysfunctional state bureaucrats.
2: And not just Medicaid, says Vance, but Medicare programs too. Vance says the anti-fraud task force efforts will include freezing some Medicare enrollments and warning states to investigate Medicaid fraud or risk losing funding. Linda Kenyon, CBS News, Washington.
1: Another attempt to rein in President Trump's war powers in Iran falls short. The Senate has narrowly rejected the resolution, which South Carolina Republican Senator Lindsey Graham calls unconstitutional.
4: You don't like what the commander-in-chief's doing as a member of Congress? Cut off funding to the military operation. Anything else makes 535 commander-in-chiefs. The whole concept of the War Powers Act is dangerous, absurd, and will lead to just chaos.
1: Also in the U.S. Senate today,
5: the ayes are 54, the nays are 45. The nomination is confirmed.
1: Kevin Warsh is the central bank's new chief, replacing Jerome Powell. The 56-year-old New York native left his first term on the board prematurely in 2011 over policy differences. A woman who was on the cruise ship at the center of the Hunter virus outbreak is critically ill in her native France. 11 others confirmed cases have been reported and 3 passengers died. There is a concern in the international cruise industry that this rare virus strain being in the news could be a problem for more standard cruise ship bookings. CBS News travel editor Peter Greenberg.
6: There is growing concern in the travel community as well as among passengers. However, that hasn't translated yet into a drop in bookings because right now the information that we have and that we've been covering is that the virus for the most part has been isolated to that one ship. They're monitoring it carefully.
1: A drug counselor tied to the ketamine overdose death of actor Matthew Perry learns his fate.
7: Eric Fleming has been sentenced to 2 years in federal prison. Prosecutors say the licensed drug addiction counselor is the one who supplied the ketamine that led to Perry's 2023 death. After the sentencing, Fleming told reporters he owns what he did and deserves the consequences.
8: I'm regretfully sorry.
7: He's one of 5 people convicted in the case, including the so-called ketamine queen, who's already serving a 15-year sentence. Stacey Lynn, CBS News.
1: Stocks close mixed on Wall Street. 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
1: Some bad news for tomato lovers.
16: If you haven't noticed, the price of tomatoes is way up, surging nearly 40% in April from a year earlier. You can blame a combination of bad weather, high tariffs, and increasing transportation costs. It's estimated more than 70% of fresh tomatoes consumed in the U.S. come from Mexico, where unseasonably wet weather and disease have resulted in below normal yields. Freezes in key growing areas of Florida early this year also affected the tomato crop. Jim Crisula, CBS News.
1: The State Department says the Trump administration is confirmed for confirmed World Cup ticket holders, that is suspending a requirement that foreign visitors from certain countries pay up to as much as $15,000 in bonds. Now, the bond move is a rare easing of immigration requirements under the administration. World Cup team players, coaches, and some staff already were exempt from the bond requirement, but that did not apply to ordinary fans until today. CBS News.
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19: Radio Iowa, I'm Dar Danielson. Summit Carbon Solutions has submitted a revised route plan to the Iowa Utilities Commission, shrinking the route as pipeline project in Iowa will go by about 200 miles. The route will no longer stretch through Adams, Fremont, Mitchell, Montgomery, Page, Pottawatomie, Shelby, or Worth counties, and miles will be reduced in Crawford, Dickinson, Floyd, and Sioux counties. Iowa Attorney General Brenna Byrd joined her counterparts today at the Republican Attorney General's Association meeting in Washington to recognize National Police Week. She says it's important to remember those who have given the ultimate sacrifice.
20: They should never be forgotten, always appreciated for their heroism and for what they have given our country.
19: Byrd says Iowa recently passed a law that increases the penalties for assaulting a law officer. The 85th annual Orange City Tulip Festival begins tomorrow and runs through Saturday. It's a Northwest Iowa city's celebration of its Dutch heritage that began with a small flower show in 1936. Radio Iowa, I'm Dar Danielson.
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1: The Mount Pleasant Area Chamber Alliance is celebrating the newest graduates of the Henry County Leadership Program. The Leadership Development Initiative recognized 7 participants for completing the program and their commitment to strengthening communities across Henry County. This year's graduates include Jessica Boyer of the Mount Pleasant Community School District, Style Hafner of Meadow and Main Realty and Auction, Haley Nguyen of Continental, Kendall Prin of the Henry County Conservation Department, Shauna Shore of Mount Pleasant Municipal Utilities, Don Sines with the City of New London, and Jesse Siravath of 777 Trucking. Henry County leadership is coordinated through the Mount Pleasant Area Chamber Alliance in partnership with Iowa State University Extension and Outreach of Henry County. The program is designed to help participants build leadership skills while learning more about the communities and organizations that shape Henry County. Throughout the program, participants take part in 9 full-day sessions focused on areas including education, healthcare and social services, economic development, agriculture, local government, and public safety. Organizers say the hands-on experiences and discussions with community leaders are intended to encourage civic engagement and prepare participants to take active roles in the future growth and success of the region. Henry County leadership is part of the Chamber Alliance's Together for Tomorrow initiative. The City of Mount Pleasant is inviting the public to celebrate a major milestone at the Mount Pleasant Municipal Airport. A ribbon-cutting ceremony will be held tomorrow at noon to mark the completion of a significant expansion project at the airport. The project includes 8 new T-hangars for smaller aircraft, along with 1 corporate hangar, increasing the airport's overall capacity. City officials say the expansion helps address growing demand for aircraft storage, with more than 20 planes previously on a waiting list. The total cost of the project was $3.15 million. Funding came from a combination of $2.6 million in grants through the Iowa Department of Transportation and the Federal Aviation Administration, along with a $550,000 investment from the city. A short program will take place before the ribbon cutting, and community members, along with representatives from the Mount Pleasant Area Chamber of Commerce, are encouraged to attend.
2: It's May 13th, I'm Slayton Swords, and it's time for the Sports Hour with High School Track and Field. Our local schools will be competing in their state qualifying meets tomorrow, May 14th. Here's where our local teams will be heading. Danville, New London, Waco, Wampanoag, Van Buren County, and Winfield Mountain Union will travel to Sigourney. West Burlington, Notre Dame, Minneapolis, Columbus, and Central Lee will contend at Tipton, and Mount Pleasant will host Fairfield and Washington. Moving on to high school soccer, Burlington, Notre Dame swept Minneapolis last night, with the girls' team pulling out a 4-2 victory in comeback fashion, while the boys' team pulverized the Bulldogs 10-0. Daisy Hazel scored a pair of goals in the girls' contest, and Jordan Edgington scored 4 goals in the boys' game. Minneapolis will face off against Keokuk tomorrow, May 14th, with the girls playing at home and the boys hitting the road, with both games starting at 5 p.m. Mount Pleasant will try the Burlington-Notre Dame tomorrow, with the girls' teams leading off the night at 5 p.m. The Waco boys' team fell to Columbus last night 8-1, as Niles Reichenbach scored the lone goal. The Warriors will take on Sigourney Kyoto tomorrow at 5 p.m. at home. The Wampanoag girls team knocked off Cedar Valley Christian last night 3-1. Cambry Miller claimed 2 of the goals, while Reese Connolly saved 14 shots on goal. The Wampanoag boys team will compete against Monticello tomorrow at 5 p.m., while the girls team will travel to Davenport West on Friday, May 15th at 5 p.m. Central Lee had their wings clipped last night, with the girls team falling 7-0 to Canton, and the boys team losing 4-2 to Hillcrest Academy. Mason Sanders scored both goals for the Hawks. Central Lee will take on Williamsburg tomorrow, with the boys' team playing first at 5 p.m. The Washington girls' team will hit the road to play Mid Prairie at 5 p.m. tomorrow, with the boys' team making the trip to Clear Creek Amana on Friday at 5 p.m. Fairfield will contend with Centerville tomorrow, with the girls' team playing first at 5 p.m. at home, and the Columbus girls' team will host a tumble on Friday at 5 p.m. Moving on to high school boys' postseason soccer, the Iowa High School Athletic Association released the postseason brackets for all 4 classes yesterday, with the first round slated to start on Monday, May 18th for

0: Classes 1A and 2A, and Tuesday, May 19th for Classes 3A and 4A. Here's a look at the local matchups. For Class 1A Substate 5, Minneapolis earned a home game against Waco to kick off postseason play, with the winner advancing to play Pella Christian. Waco senior Niles Reichenbach is hoping to make history.
1: I'd say as a team, we want to win our... We've never won a playoff game at Waco in our soccer season, so I think that'd be really fun to do. So that's one of our main goals, just to win a playoff game and make it to the second round.
0: Burlington Notre Dame was given a bye as the number 2 seed and will take on the winner between number 3 Danville and number 6 Wampolo. Over in Substate 6, Columbus will get to host Highland for their first round action, with the winner heading to Tipton. For Class 2A Substate 4, number 4 Washington will face off against number 5 Central DeWitt at home for their first round showdown, while number 3 Fairfield will take on number 6 Mid Prairie at home. The respective winners will compete against number 1 Mount Vernon and number 2 Solon. Alone in Substate 5 is number 5 Central E, who will travel to Knoxville to start their postseason journey. Lastly, in Class 3A, Mount Pleasant will get a home game as the number 2 seed against Pell in the second round for Substate 4, and number 4 Burlington will square off against number 5 Keokuk to kick off Substate 5 action. Moving on to high school golf, the Girls Southeast Conference Tournament is slated for today in Washington. The Mount Pleasant and Washington boys teams will gear up for their Class 3A sectional qualifier in Fairfield today. The Winfield Mountain Union boys team will host a Class 1A sectional qualifier for Danville, Holy Trinity Catholic, New London, Waco, and Wampolo today. The Minneapolis, Central Lee, and Columbus boys teams will meet in Tipton for the Class 2A sectional qualifier today. The Columbus, Danville, Holy Trinity Catholic, Van Buren County, Waco, Wampolo, and Winfield Mountain Union girls teams will head to New London for the Class 1A Region 5C meet on Friday, May 15th. Then the Minneapolis girls team will host the Class 2A Region 5B meet on Friday, with Central Lee making the trip. Moving on to high school boys tennis, Fairfield will host a Class 1A District 4 singles and doubles competition on Saturday, May 16th, with Mount Pleasant making the trip. Moving on to college baseball, Iowa will finish the regular season with a 3-game series against Purdue starting tomorrow, May 14th at 6:35 p.m. from Principal Park in Des Moines. And it's now time for this day in sports history. In 1905, world heavyweight boxing champion James J. Jeffries retires undefeated after 7 title defenses. He returns in 1910 to be beaten by Jack Johnson. In 1983, Reggie Jackson is the first Major League Baseball player to strike out 2,000 times. In 1985, Carlton Fisk becomes the 5th catcher in Major League history to steal 100 bases. It's May 13th, I'm Slayton Swords, and that was the sports.
2: Lows dip down to about 42 tonight under clear skies, east winds 5 to 10 miles per hour. Lots of sunshine tomorrow, highs around 76. Lows around 56 tomorrow night, storms likely. I'm meteorologist Paul Trombley. Currently 72.
0: Look ahead to Friday, May 15th. 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And don't forget that the Mount Pleasant Public Library Children's Discovery Center is going to be open from 10 a.m. to noon. 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

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He didn't say much, he was kind of quiet and shy. And if you spoke at all, you just said hi to Big John. Somebody said he came from New Orleans, where he got in a fight over a Cajun queen, and a crashing blow from a huge right hand sent a Louisiana fella to the promise.

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0: Here's your KILJ forecast for Southeast Iowa. Lows level off around 42 tonight under clear skies. Winds out of the east, 5 to 10 miles per hour. Daytime highs approaching 76. Tomorrow, mainly clear skies. Thunderstorms likely tomorrow night. Lows level off around 56. Mainly cloudy skies expected. Temps well above average Friday and Saturday with highs from the low 80s to the upper 80s. Thunderstorms likely Saturday. I'm meteorologist Paul Trombley. Currently, it's 72 degrees.
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1: 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It's time for the 2026 Iowa High School State Track and Field Championships. 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Tune in to KILJ during the three-day event to stay up to date on the results from the 2026 Iowa High School State Track and Field Championships starting on May 21st. 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
4: Here's your KILJ forecast for Southeast Iowa. Lows dip down to about 42 tonight under clear skies. Winds out of the east, 5 to 10 miles per hour. Daytime highs approaching 76. Tomorrow, mainly sunny skies. Thunderstorms likely tomorrow night. Lows level off around 56. Mainly cloudy skies expected. Temps well above average Friday and Saturday with highs from the low 80s to the upper 80s. Thunderstorms likely Saturday. I'm meteorologist Paul Trombley. Right now, it's 72 degrees.
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1: Ladies and gentlemen listening across Southeast Iowa and this great nation, we invite you to pause and reflect as KILJ proudly brings you our national anthem, the Star-Spangled Banner. Oh.

Clear skies tonight with a low of 42. Winds out of the east, 5 to 10 miles per hour. High of 76 tomorrow. Mainly cloudy tomorrow night. Thunderstorms likely. Lows around 56. I'm meteorologist Paul Trombley. Currently, it's 72 degrees.

0: Look ahead to Friday, May 15th. Mount Pleasant Vets Hall at 300 West Monroe Street is going to be having their monthly Veterans Breakfast from 8:30 a.m. to 9:30 a.m. The breakfast is open to the community for a free will donation. And don't forget that the Mount Pleasant Public Library Children's Discovery Center is going to be open from 10 a.m. to noon. 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
2: I'm Jennifer Kuiper. The South Carolina Supreme Court overturns the murder convictions against Alec Murdoch and orders a new trial. Murdoch was found guilty in 2023 of killing his wife and son in 2021. CBS News legal contributor Jessica Levinson.
3: A completely new trial. There will be, I think, a new judge, obviously a completely different jury. And with respect to the evidence, I think that there has been intervening rulings regarding whether or not evidence of his financial crimes that he's also been convicted of could be brought in a murder trial. So my understanding is you might actually see less evidence in the next case.
2: Tori Richens will spend the rest of her life in prison for killing her husband Eric via fentanyl poisoning. The Utah mother later wrote a children's book on grief. Eric Richens' sister, Katie Richens Benson, asked the judge to lock up Corey forever.
4: I worry about the safety of Eric's boys, my daughters, my sister, and myself. There is nothing Corey will not do, and no one she will not hurt, to achieve her own selfish ends.
2: A drug counselor tied to the ketamine overdose death of actor Matthew Perry will spend time behind bars, CBS's Stacey Lynn reports.
5: The licensed drug addiction counselor who delivered the doses of ketamine that killed the actor was sentenced to 2 years in prison. Prosecutors said Fleming worked with the so-called ketamine queen to give Perry the drug. She was sentenced last month to 15 years in prison. 56-year-old Eric Fleming told the court he was haunted by his actions and told reporters afterwards he's regretful. Regretfully sorry.
6: My chest and heart hurt every day for the pain I caused not only his family.
5: Stacey Lynn, CBS News.
2: President Trump announced plans to turn the U.S. military base in Guantanamo Bay, Cuba, into a massive detention center that was supposed to hold as many as 30,000 people facing deportation. But as CBS's Camilo Montoya Galvez reports, a CBS News review of internal government documents shows there are only 6 immigration detainees being held there.
7: Over the past year, since the operation started in February of 2025, fewer than 900 immigration detainees have been transferred to the military installation at Guantanamo Bay to be detained there. Nowhere near that 30,000 number that President Trump talked about.
2: Americans are still under observation in medical facilities in connection with the cruise ship hantavirus outbreak, including 16 in Nebraska, where CBS's Ian Lee is.
8: The doctors here are very confident that they will be able to monitor this situation. Right now, they say it's up to the CDC to determine when these people can actually go home. That decision hasn't been made.
2: This is CBS News.
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5: Radio Iowa, I'm Dar Danielson. Summit Carbon Solutions has submitted a revised route plan to the Iowa Utilities Commission, shrinking the route as pipeline project in Iowa will go by about 200 miles. The route will no longer stretch through Adams, Fremont, Mitchell, Montgomery, Page, Pottawatomie, Shelby, or Worth counties, and miles will be reduced in Crawford, Dickinson, Floyd, and Sioux counties. Iowa Attorney General Brenna Burr joined her counterparts today at the Republican Attorney General's Association meeting in Washington to recognize National Police Week. She says it's important to remember those who have given the ultimate sacrifice.
6: They should never be forgotten, always appreciated for their heroism and for what they have given our country.
5: Byrd says Iowa recently passed a law that increases the penalties for assaulting a law officer. The 85th Annual Orange City Tulip Festival begins tomorrow and runs through Saturday. It's a Northwest Iowa city's celebration of its Dutch heritage that began with a small flower show in 1936. Radio Iowa, I'm Dar Danielson.
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8: From your Southeast Iowa Information Center, I'm Allison Jacobs. Voters in Henry County got a closer look at the candidates running for supervisor during last night's Republican primary forum hosted by the Mount Pleasant Area Chamber of Commerce. The event featured the only contested Republican primary race in the county and gave residents an opportunity to hear directly from the candidates on local business issues and economic development priorities ahead of the election, like workforce development and housing. Participating in the forum were Joe Buffington, Kevin Glaha, Reg Roth, Greg Stauffer, and Heidi Zank. The discussion was moderated by host and chamber executive Rachel Lindeen. A playback of the forum is available on KILJ's Spotify page and is also included in this article under the news section on KILJ.com. Thank you to the Mount Pleasant Area Chamber of Commerce for hosting yesterday evening's forum and helping connect local voters with the candidates seeking a seat on the Henry County Board of Supervisors. The Mount Pleasant Area Chamber Alliance is celebrating the newest graduates of the Henry County Leadership Program. The Leadership Development Initiative recognized 7 participants for completing the program and their commitment to strengthening communities across Henry County. This year's graduates include Jessica Boyer of the Mount Pleasant Community School District, Style Hafner of Meadow and Main Realty and Auction, Haley Nguyen of Continental, Kendall Prin of the Henry County Conservation Department, Shauna Shore of Mount Pleasant Municipal Utilities, Don Sines with the City of New London, and Jesse Siravath of 777 Trucking. Henry County leadership is coordinated through the Mount Pleasant Area Chamber Alliance in partnership with Iowa State University Extension and Outreach of Henry County. The program is designed to help participants build leadership skills while learning more about the communities and organizations that shape Henry County. Throughout the program, participants take part in 9 full-day sessions focused on areas including education, healthcare, and social services, economic development, agriculture, local government, and public safety. Organizers say the hands-on experiences and discussions with community leaders are intended to encourage civic engagement and prepare participants to take active roles in the future growth and success of the region. Henry County leadership is part of the Chamber Alliance's

0: Together for Tomorrow initiative. The City of Mount Pleasant is inviting the public to celebrate a major milestone at the Mount Pleasant Municipal Airport. A ribbon-cutting ceremony will be held tomorrow at noon to mark the completion of a significant expansion project at the airport. The project includes 8 new T-hangars for smaller aircraft, along with 1 corporate hangar, increasing the airport's overall capacity. City officials say the expansion helps address growing demand for aircraft storage, with more than 20 planes previously on a waiting list. The total cost of the project was $3.15 million. Funding came from a combination of $2.6 million in grants through the Iowa Department of Transportation and the Federal Aviation Administration, along with a $550,000 investment from the city. A short program will take place before the ribbon cutting, and community members, along with representatives from the Mount Pleasant Area Chamber of Commerce, are encouraged to attend. The Iowa Department of Natural Resources is confirming the rare sighting of a newborn white fawn on the Indian Hills Community College campus yesterday, and is urging the public to enjoy the sight from a distance. The DNR wants to assure the community that the fawn is not abandoned and must be given space to ensure its well-being. The fawn appears to be either leucistic or albino, both genetic pigment conditions that cause abnormal white coloration, and such sightings are incredibly rare, as all white deer represent far fewer than 1% of Iowa's deer population, appearing roughly once in every 30,000 deer. Iowa law protects deer with more than 50% white coverage from harvest, ensuring these unique animals remain for the community to enjoy from a safe distance. You can find a picture on KILJ.com. And now for a look at our notices of death in the area. Siyang Kavan, age 93, of Mount Pleasant, passed away Sunday, May 10th. Funeral service will be held at 2 p.m. tomorrow afternoon at the Olson Yoder Funeral Home in Mount Pleasant. Private family interment will be in the Pleasant Hill Cemetery. Visitation will be held from 1 p.m. until the time of service, and the Olson Yoder Funeral Home is caring for Siyang and her family. Messages may be sent to the family at olsonyoderfh.com for Siyang Kavan. Dolores M. Bieber, age 76, of Mount Pleasant, passed away Sunday, May 10th. A funeral service for Dolores will be held at 10:30 in the morning on Friday at the Oakland Mills Community Church, rural Mount Pleasant. Friends may call from noon to 7 p.m. on Thursday at the Kimsey Funeral Home in Mount Pleasant. The family will not be present at that time, but they will be present to greet friends 1 hour prior to the funeral at the church on Friday. Online condolences may be directed to kimseyfh.com for Dolores Bieber. Sheila Kesey passed away January 29th. A memorial service for Sheila will be held at 11 a.m. on Saturday at the Kimsey Funeral Home in Mount Pleasant. Burial will be May 17th, this Sunday, in the Greenfield Cemetery, Greenfield, Iowa. The family will greet friends at a luncheon immediately following her memorial service at the Mount Pleasant Masonic Temple. The Kimsey Funeral Home is caring for the family of Sheila Kesey. Dr. Larry Nash of Coralville, formerly of Fairfield, passed away Friday, May 8th. Funeral services celebrating his life will be held at 10:30 in the morning Friday at the First United Methodist Church in Fairfield. Burial will be at the Graceland Cemetery in Knoxville, Iowa. Visitation will be 1 hour prior to the service Friday at the church. The Beener Funeral Home in Fairfield is assisting the family of Dr. Larry Nash. Diane Roth, age 94, of Mount Pleasant, passed away May 13th. A memorial funeral service to celebrate Diane's life will be held at a later date. Cremation rites have been entrusted to the Kimsey Funeral Home of Mount Pleasant. Online condolences may be directed to kimseyfh.com in memory of Diane Roth. Mary K. Moorfeld, K. Moorfeld, age 85, of West Point, passed away Monday, May 11th. A mass of Christian burial will be held at 11 a.m. on Friday at St. James the Less Catholic Church in St. Paul. The family will receive friends following the mass at the St. James Parish Center in St. Paul. A celebration of life will be held at 4 p.m. Friday at the Point 95 in West Point. Online condolences may be made to the family at schmitzfuneralhomes.com for K. Moorfeld. Mary Helen Leathers, age 100, of Fairfield, passed away Wednesday, May 6th. Funeral services honoring her life will begin at 10:30 in the morning Tuesday at the First United Methodist Church in Fairfield. Visitation will be held next Monday at the Cranston Family Funeral Home in Fairfield beginning at 2 p.m. The family will be present to greet friends from 5 to 7 p.m. Monday evening. Friends may leave online condolences at cranstonfamilyfuneralhome.com for Mary Leathers. That's a look at our Southeast Iowa information. For full stories, head to KILJ.com. I'm Allison Jacobs. Have a great day.
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2: Landis and Talus Ag recently announced that they have successfully commenced commercial green ammonia production with the first and only modular systems in North America. In a time when import tariffs are likely to disrupt fertilizer supply chains, having locally produced ammonia could prove vital to keeping input costs down. Hiro Iwanaga, founder and CEO of Talus Ag, said their deployable systems will ensure cost-competitive, reliable, and sustainable fertilizer for farmers.
4: You know, we're really grateful to our launch partner, Landis, as we start to deploy these modular green ammonia systems across the Corn Belt. But as you said, we commissioned our system just a couple months ago here. Our system is in commercial production now. We're focused on the low-cost, local production of ammonia and all the benefits that come along with that.
2: On top of producing sustainable green ammonia, Iwanaga said one of the main benefits of their deployable systems is that they are small and easy to use.
4: Our green ammonia systems can be really small, and so it allows us to deliver these systems either at a, you know, for example, at a big Landis distribution site. In some of these cases, we can deliver them on farm. So a farm could be completely cut off from the broader nitrogen fertilizer chain and say, I have an on-site ammonia system, on-site ammonia storage, and we're excited about that possibility. But when we focus on it now, it's we can produce ammonia locally and cost competitively.
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5: Lows dip down to about 42 tonight under clear skies, east winds 5 to 10 miles per hour. Lots of sunshine tomorrow, highs around 76. Lows around 56 tomorrow night, storms likely. I'm meteorologist Paul Trombley, currently 72.
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1: It's May 13th, I'm Slayton Swords, and it's time for the Sports Hour with High School Track and Field. Our local schools will be competing in their state qualifying meets tomorrow, May 14th. Here's where our local teams will be heading. Danville, New London, Waco, Wampanoag, Van Buren County, and Winfield Mountain Union will travel to Sigourney. West Burlington, Notre Dame, Minneapolis, Columbus, and Central Lee will contend at Tipton, and Mount Pleasant will host Fairfield and Washington. Moving on to high school soccer, Burlington, Notre Dame swept Minneapolis last night, with the girls' team pulling out a 4-2 victory in comeback fashion, while the boys' team pulverized the Bulldogs 10-0. Daisy Hazel scored a pair of goals in the girls' contest, and Jordan Edgington scored 4 goals in the boys' game. Minneapolis will face off against Keokuk tomorrow, May 14th, with the girls playing at home and the boys hitting the road, with both games starting at 5 p.m. Mount Pleasant will travel to Burlington, Notre Dame tomorrow, with the girls' teams leading out the night at 5 p.m. The Waco boys' team fell to Columbus last night 8-1, as Niles Reichenbach scored the lone goal. The Warriors will take on Sigourney Kyoto tomorrow at 5 p.m. at home. The Wampanoag girls team knocked off Cedar Valley Christian last night 3-1. Cambry Miller claimed 2 of the goals, while Reese Connolly saved 14 shots on goal. The Wampanoag boys team will compete against Monticello tomorrow at 5 p.m., while the girls team will travel to Davenport West on Friday, May 15th at 5 p.m. Central Lee had their wings clipped last night, with the girls team falling 7-0 to Canton, and the boys team losing 4-2 to Hillcrest Academy. Mason Sanders scored both goals for the Hawks. Central Lee will take on Williamsburg tomorrow, with the boys team playing first at 5 p.m. The Washington girls team will hit the road to play Mid-Prairie at 5 p.m. tomorrow, with the boys team making the trip to Clear Creek Amana on Friday at 5 p.m. Fairfield will contend with Centerville tomorrow, with the girls team playing first at 5 p.m. at home, and the Columbus girls team will host Ottumwa on Friday at 5 p.m. Moving on to high school boys postseason soccer, the Iowa High School Athletic Association released the postseason brackets for all 4 classes yesterday, with the first round slated to start on Monday, May 18th for Classes 1A and 2A, and Tuesday, May 19th for Classes 3A and 4A. Here's a look at the local matchups. For Class 1A Substate 5, Minneapolis earned a home game against Waco to kick off postseason play, with the winner advancing to play Pellet Christian. Waco senior Niles Reichenbach is hoping to make history.
8: I'd say as a team we want to win we've never won a playoff game at Waco in our soccer season, so I think that'd be really fun to do, so that's one of our main goals. Just to win a playoff game and make it to the second round.
1: Burlington Notre Dame was given a bye as the number 2 seed will take on the winner between number 3 Danville and number 6 Wampanoag. Over in Substate 6, Columbus will get to host Highland for their first round action, with the winner heading to Tipton. For Class 2A Substate 4, number 4 Washington will face off against number 5 Central DeWitt at home for their first round showdown, while number 3 Fairfield will take on number 6 Mid-Prairie at home. The respective winners will compete against number 1 Mount Vernon and number 2 Solon. Alone in Substate 5 is number 5 Central Lee, will travel to Knoxville to start their postseason journey. Lastly, in Class 3A, Mount Pleasant will get a home game as the number 2 seed against Pell in the second round for Substate 4, and number 4 Burlington will square off against number 5 Keokuk to kick off Substate 5 action. Moving on to high school golf, the Girls Southeast Conference Tournament is slated for today in Washington. The Mount Pleasant and Washington boys teams will gear up for their Class 3A sectional qualifier in Fairfield today. The Winfield Mountain Union boys team will host a Class 1A sectional qualifier for Danville, Holy Trinity Catholic, New London, Waco, and Wampanoag today. The Minneapolis, Central Lee, and Columbus boys teams will meet in Tipton for the Class 2A sectional qualifier today. The Columbus, Danville, Holy Trinity Catholic, Van Buren County, Waco, Wampanoag, and Winfield Mountain Union girls teams will head to New London for the Class 1A Region 5C meet on Friday, May 15th. And the Minneapolis girls team will host a Class 2A Region 5B meet on Friday, with Central Lee making the trip. Moving on to high school boys tennis, Fairfield will host a Class 1A District 4 singles and doubles competition on Saturday, May 16th, with Mount Pleasant making the trip. Moving on to college baseball, Iowa will finish the regular season with a 3-game series against Purdue starting tomorrow, May 14th at 6:35 p.m. from Principal Park in Des Moines. And it's now time for this day in sports history. In 1905, World Heavyweight Boxing Champion James J. Jeffries retires undefeated after 7 title defenses. He returns in 1910 to be beaten by Jack Johnson. In 1983, Reggie Jackson is the first Major League Baseball player to strike out 2,000 times. 1985, Carlton Fisk becomes the fifth catcher in Major League history to steal 100 bases. It's May 13th, I'm Slayton Swords, and that was the sports.
9: Radio Iowa Sports, good morning. I'm Tim Fisher. We'll start with minor league baseball, AAA, where the Iowa Cubs dropped the opener of their series in Nashville to the Sounds last night by the final count of 9-3. The I-Cubs look to snap their two-game losing slide in Nashville against the Sounds tonight. Class A in the Midwest League, Cedar Rapids, a 3-2 winner over Fort Wayne. The Colonels host the Tin Hats again today. Quad Cities drops the opener of their series in Lansing by the final count of 7-4. The River Bandits and Lugnuts again today. To men's college basketball, where the Big Ten yesterday announced the opponents for each team's 20-game conference schedule for the 26-27 season. The Iowa Hawkeyes will play home-and-home matchups with Nebraska, Ohio State, and Wisconsin. The single plays for Iowa at home will be Indiana, Maryland, Minnesota, Michigan State, Oregon, Penn State, and Washington. While the single plays on the road will be Illinois, Michigan, Northwestern, Purdue, Rutgers, UCLA, and USC. At Northern Iowa, new head coach Kyle Green is still looking for another player, but would be willing to go into next season with a roster of 13. UNI has signed four players so far out of the transfer portal.
10: You know, you get too many guys, right? And they're all needing attention, wanting attention, and needing things, right? We really want to invest in the guys that we have. So if somebody came about that we thought was a developmental player or came across, you know, through different contacts or different people, we're not close to it. But I like the 13th. I want to add a 14th. I want to give them all an opportunity.
9: Finally to football, where Iowa head coach Kirk Ferentz announced the signing of former Hawkeye and longtime coach Tom Moore to his staff as a senior consultant to the head coach and an offensive advisor. I'm Tim Fisher, Radio Iowa Sports.
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12: Here's your KILJ forecast for Southeast Iowa. Lows level off around 42 tonight under clear skies. Winds out of the east, 5 to 10 miles per hour. Daytime highs approaching 76. Tomorrow, mainly clear skies. Thunderstorms likely tomorrow night. Lows level off around 56. Mainly cloudy skies expected. Temps well above average Friday and Saturday with highs from the low 80s to the upper 80s. Thunderstorms likely Saturday. I'm meteorologist Paul Trombley. Currently, it's 72 degrees.
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6: Here's your KILJ forecast for Southeast Iowa. Lows dip down to about 42 tonight under clear skies. Winds out of the east, 5 to 10 miles per hour. Daytime highs approaching 76. Tomorrow, mainly sunny skies. Thunderstorms likely tomorrow night. Lows level off around 56. Mainly cloudy skies expected. Temps well above average Friday and Saturday with highs from the low 80s to the upper 80s. Thunderstorms likely Saturday. I'm meteorologist Paul Trombley. Right now, it's 72 degrees.
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1: I'm Jennifer Kuiper. The South Carolina Supreme Court overturns the murder convictions against Alec Murdaugh and orders a new trial. Murdaugh was found guilty in 2023 of killing his wife and son in 2021. CBS News legal contributor Jessica Levinson.
2: A completely new trial. There will be, I think, a new judge, obviously a completely different jury. And with respect to the evidence, I think that there has been intervening rulings regarding whether or not evidence of his financial crimes that he's also been convicted of could be brought in a murder trial. So my understanding is you might actually see less evidence in the next case.
1: Tori Richens will spend the rest of her life in prison for killing her husband Eric via fentanyl poisoning. The Utah mother later wrote a children's book on grief. Eric Richens' sister, Katie Richens Benson, asked the judge to lock up Corey forever.
3: I worry about the safety of Eric's boys, my daughters, my sister, and myself. There is nothing Corey will not do, and no one she will not hurt, to achieve her own selfish ends.
1: A drug counselor tied to the ketamine overdose death of actor Matthew Perry will spend time behind bars, CBS's Stacey Lynn reports.
4: The licensed drug addiction counselor who delivered the doses of ketamine that killed the actor was sentenced to 2 years in prison. Prosecutors said Fleming worked with the so-called ketamine queen to give Perry the drug. She was sentenced last month to 15 years in prison. 56-year-old Eric Fleming told the court he was haunted by his actions and told reporters afterwards he's regretfully sorry.
5: My chest and heart hurt every day for the pain I caused not only his family.
4: Stacey Lynn, CBS News.
1: President Trump announced plans to turn the U.S. military base in Guantanamo Bay, Cuba, into a massive detention center that was supposed to hold as many as 30,000 people facing deportation. But as CBS's Camilo Montoya Galvez reports, a CBS News review of internal government documents shows there are only 6 immigration detainees being held there.
6: Over the past year, since the operation started in February of 2025, fewer than 900 immigration detainees have been transferred to the military installation at Guantanamo Bay to be detained there. Nowhere near that 30,000 number that President Trump talked about.
1: Americans are still under observation in medical facilities in connection with the cruise ship hantavirus outbreak, including 16 in Nebraska, where CBS's Ian Lee is.
7: The doctors here are very confident that they will be able to monitor this situation. Right now, they say it's up to the CDC to determine when these people can actually go home. That decision hasn't been made.
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1: A legendary comedian, filmmaker, and playwright is handing off some of his most prized possessions.
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14: Mel Brooks, who turns 100 next month, is donating his personal archives to the National Comedy Center in Jamestown, New York. Among the 20,000 documents, his lyrics for that song from The Producers and storyboards from every movie he's ever made, including Spaceballs.
15: I am the keeper of a greater magic.
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17: How about some more beans, Mr. Taggart?
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14: Brooks says he's honored his contributions will be preserved for future generations. Deborah Rodriguez, CBS News.
1: Random House has acquired a Godfather novel authorized by Mario Puzo's estate and due for release in 2027. It will focus on Connie, played by Talia Shire in the films. Jennifer Kuiper, CBS News.
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22: Radio Iowa, I'm Dar Danielson. Summit Carbon Solutions is planning to shrink the scope of its pipeline in Iowa by about 200 miles. They're seeking a revised route from the Iowa Utilities Commission. It would affect several counties and 400 landowners. Early voting for the June primary is underway. You'll need to have an ID with you to prove who you are, and then you have to declare a political party. It's a rare case where there's no incumbent in the race for governor and also for a U.S. Senate seat. DNR State Deer Biologist Jace Elliott says many people are excited about seeing a white fawn at the Indian Hills Community College in Ottumwa, but he says too much attention from humans can put the fawn in danger.
23: It's all right to take pictures, but just be sure to move along and not create a large disturbance, as that can sometimes have negative consequences for the wildlife.
22: Elliott says that goes for any deer or other animals in the wild. That's your news on Radio Iowa. I'm Dar Danielson.
24: Clear skies tonight with a low of 42. Winds out of the east, 5 to 10 miles per hour. High of 76 tomorrow. Mainly cloudy tomorrow night. Thunderstorms likely. Lows around 56. I'm meteorologist Paul Trombley. Currently, it's 72 degrees.

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Lows dip down to about 42 tonight under clear skies. East winds 5 to 10 miles per hour. Lots of sunshine tomorrow. Highs around 76. Lows around 56. Tomorrow night, storms likely. I'm meteorologist Paul Frombly. Currently 72.

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Here's your KILJ forecast for Southeast Iowa. Lows level off around 42 tonight under clear skies. Winds out of the east, 5 to 10 miles per hour. Daytime highs approaching 76. Tomorrow, mainly clear skies. Thunderstorms likely tomorrow night. Lows level off around 56. Mainly cloudy skies expected. Temps well above average Friday and Saturday with highs from the low 80s to the upper 80s. Thunderstorms likely Saturday. I'm meteorologist Paul Trombley. Currently, it's 72 degrees.